0: a close game now is a 15-point game because of the three-point shot. Yes. So you lay 9.5, you're going to be out there getting some decent plus money, and that's covered a decent amount.
1: And one other takeaway, too, Robinson did catch a ball and dunk one, so there's a lot of talk about the hand. Is he compromised? Now, it wasn't like a clean catch and dunk, but he was able to catch it, finish it, flush it. So that's something to keep an eye on. And just in terms of Robinson,
0: he didn't want to grab the rim, you know, though.
1: How he's feeling in terms of the hand.
0: Yeah, he didn't want to grab. Like,
1: yeah,
0: he,
1: that's a good point.
0: Like, he caught it. He kind of like tried to like throw it in there a little bit. So to me, he has a boxer's fracture. Like, what he was doing, I have my thoughts. I don't think we'll ever find out the true story until maybe if they win the title, maybe he'll tell us and like we'll all laugh about it. But he is compromised to some degree, but at least catching the ball, that seemed fine, which is the big thing for him.
1: Yeah, and we're final couple minutes of the half here. And again, this game has been back and forth. So if this game is any indication of how the series is going to be, which it's one half of one game, we're in for a good competitive long series because neither team really been able to pull away. Been a very competitive, evenly matched first half so far, Fenny.
0: Yeah, well, obviously we want entertaining games, we want competitive games, but I'm also hoping for a Spurs sweep, just to be quite honest. That's what I'm hoping. That's what I bet it all, man. I laid 1.5 games, 2.5 games, and put a little bit of Spurs in 4. I like San Antonio a decent amount. Early going, we're back and forth, but we're hovering around the pre-flop spread. The total, however, is trending well to the under. We will talk in-game angles with this game, one of the finals, when we come back as PJ Glasser joins us next on VSiN Primetime.
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12: Taking an early look at the odds for the NFL MVP award, the top six all quarterbacks as Buffalo's Josh Allen leads the field at plus 600 to win the award in back-to-back years. Baltimore's Lamar Jackson, he is a plus 750. 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Joe Burrow of the Cincinnati Bengals is plus 1,000. 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Cleveland's Myles Garrett is plus 600 to win the NFL Defensive Player of the Year. 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
8: It's a loaded Thursday on Money Moves. 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Chris Vasili, handicapper's going to join us to get our first look at the World Cup, which is just around the corner. EJ Raddick stops in as well from the NHL Network. 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And Mitch Betts stopped by in studio. 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Don't miss it. It's Money Moves, 11 to 1 Pacific, 2 to 4 Eastern, only on VSiN, the Sports Betting Network.
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5: 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Here's Matt Brown, Wes Reynolds, and Kelly Bidlin.
10: A pod play here on Long Shots. Justin Thomas yet again this week. Coming off of some stuff. Yeah, last week that I believe was pretty good. So hopefully we can put it all together here. And get us a pod play home in this one. Wes, where do you round out your card this week?
11: Yeah, I'm going a little bit down the board. We're going to round it out, actually. And it is a little bit risky because he did play overseas last week. And Sepp Straka played in his home open, the Alpine Austrian Open. And shot 68 or better in four rounds, ended up finishing 12th, fifth on approach, 17th tee to green. He's played very well here over the years. I know he had an up and down season. If you look early in the year, he was runner up at Pebble Beach, eighth at the Players, fourth at the Cadillac Championship. So he has shown in some big events. Remember, he did win a couple times last year, but Sepp Straka to me, like if you look at some form, and I think form kind of matters here because this is a relatively predictive course. on the more predictive side, wherever you look, Data Golf or any of the other sites. Third here last year and then fifth the year before. I think Sepp Straka could really surprise here. Now, he's somebody that I think will like the generous fairways, because that's what you worry about with him. He can be a little bit all over the place off the tee, like we mentioned with Eric Cole at Colonial, but he gets a spike week, and this is a place where I think he's played very well. And you see most of the guys, even though you see some ups and downs in terms of course form, most of the guys that have played well here have played well here multiple times, you know, obviously putting Scotty's exceptional form of third in his last four appearances. But you have a lot of guys with multiple top fives, multiple top tens here. And Sepp was kind of a guy I really liked down the board. So he is right now rounding out my card. I may or may not add a former winner here. Hideki Matsuyama is certainly a consider. But as of now, we are going to roll with Ludvig Åberg, Justin Thomas, Patrick Cantlay, Sepp Straka.
10: 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If you're not a VSiN Pro subscriber, go in. We're running a new special now, $175 all the way through football season. Back-to-back top fives for Sepp Straka. So, yes, definitely does love this course here. Kelly Bidlin, we're both on Justin Thomas with Wes. What else you got?
0: Yeah, one other outright bet for me this week. Again, you guys kind of alluded to it too, but it sounds like we're all doing different things, but I'm kind of just keeping most of my money out of the outright market this week with some of those big dogs at the top. Man, I really did not have any intention of betting this guy coming into the week, but start running numbers and looking at things. And once again, Matt Fitzpatrick is on my card. I am going back to him. Mid-20s, I think I saw 22-1s out there. I was able to get a 25. I think 22 is still very bettable right now. Last 16 rounds, 10th on approach, 2nd around the greens. He's top 20 in distance and accuracy stats, 18th in scrambling, just checking all the boxes. We know what he's done this year, multiple wins, a lot of top 20 finishes, and he's played well here, T31 last year, but then two top 10 finishes in the 2 years before that. So, yeah, I'm back on Fitz, played him in outright, played him in top 20 as well. I am on Patrick Cantlay, but I went placements with Cantlay, top 10 and top 20. Wes said everything. He's really playing his best golf of the season really right now. I mean, it's been the past few weeks. Might have started off the season a little slow, but he's been in quite a groove here over the past month or so, and has amazing finishes at this course. I mean, two wins here for a guy that we make fun of winning. Yeah, I can't ignore that. So I'm on Cantlay, top 10, top 20. One guy, I guess I'm looking for a spike putting week out of this guy, but man, he's put together some good finishes here recently. I'm going to go high end finish here. Kurt Kitayama, top 10. Ball striking numbers have just been excellent recently, and the results. A T10 at the PGA, at 19th at the Truist, 9th at the Cadillac, 8th at the RBC Heritage. 4 straight top 20s, 3 top 10s for him. He's playing really good golf right now. Now, has he played well here? No, he is not. 3 missed cuts in his 3 appearances at the Memorial. So, no, he does not have the history here that you're going to want to go off of. So, I'm going to play him in that top 10 market just there.
11: He's on my list as well for maybe an outright. I definitely will play a placement like a top 20, because he's good on these kind of tougher tests. If you look at it, like he won at Bay Hill. Remember a couple of years ago when he had Rory and Spieth and Cantlay and all these big names chasing him, and he held up. So he's a guy that can hit it long off the tee, and he's been a lot more accurate this year with his driving. You look at him in the total driving, and he is up there near the top. So Kitayama, I think, is a very good call by you.
0: Thank you. Hopefully he gets something done this week. We'll see. And then two other top 20 plays I wanted to bring up. Two guys I bet last week, going right back at them. These will not be unfamiliar names if you've been listening to this podcast. JJ Spahn, T6 last week. I'm going right back to him. I'm just going to play him in the top 20 market. Here this week, the quality finishes are really starting to rack up for him. And then another guy we were going nuts about last week, Alex Smalley, top 20. I'll keep firing as long as he keeps cashing. It's 6 straight top 20s for Alex Smalley. I don't really know how I'm supposed to ignore that. The approach numbers and putting numbers are absolutely sick from him. So I will be right back on him in top 20 heavy.
10: I cranked it up a notch on that, so we'll get to that here in just a second. When I decided I wasn't going to go single bullet Scotty, I was like, okay, but I'm not going to go very deep, because then I feel like I'm throwing darts against a dude that I honestly think is going to win the tournament, or at least be right there at the tournament. So I played Justin Thomas, as we said, only two other outrights for me. I was going to play someone in that 20-ish range. It was close with Fitzpatrick, but if it's a coin flip between him and Xander, I don't like Fitzpatrick as much as I like Xander. So there you go. Like, I mean, they were basically right next to each other in my models as it was. It was a coin flip type scenario. And I just like Xander better than I like Fitzpatrick. So, you know, he doesn't chip cross-handed and like all of the things like that. And so like, I just, there you go. There's my reasoning for liking Xander. There's really no, like, the stats in the models for me bear out that they're almost even when it comes to win equity here in this one. So I went Xander. It's you went Fitzpatrick. Again, like I said, they're both pretty much right there for me in this one. The last one is a leap of faith, and it was because, and again, you have to be in a Circa market. There are plenty of Circa markets out there. So, you know, they're not just in Vegas, so plenty of Circa markets out there, but it is a number that is way off of all of the other books. And as of this recording, and hopefully by the time it hits you, you can still get to this, Jake Knapp is 81-1.
0: Ooh.
10: Jake Knapp is about 55-1 at all the other books out there and all the other national books. Listen, he's been hurt. He's had to withdraw from tournaments and all that. He took plenty of time off and is coming back for this tournament. If you look at the skills you want here, being able to hit it a long way, usually sometimes he sprays it, but you know, he kind of can run hot with that driver and that mini driver. And if he does all of that really, really well, he does all the other stuff and checks all the boxes. And so, you know, again, it's a leap of faith. I hope he's fully healthy, but at 81-1, it's a risk that I am willing to take on a guy that if he is popping from a skill set standpoint, then he is going to be right up there with the rest of these guys. You can kind of see where he got hurt along in there. Things kind of fell off the rails, but I'm going to go ahead and just assume that the time off has gotten him right. So number attached as well was just way too high for me on Jake Knapp. I said I stepped it up. I did a top 10 on Alex Smalley and not just a top 20. I did a top 20 on Alex Fitzpatrick.
0: Yeah, you did.
10: And Nikolai Højgaard. Yeah. Alex Fitzpatrick just lives in the fairway. And so, like, while he's not as long as a lot of these guys, like, he's also not going to be dealing with that rough and really good with his long irons from proximity and things like that. And so a top 20 is all I'm asking for him. And then I had Russell Henley circled. I thought maybe I'd get to an outright. I'm actually going to play the upside, but not being able to get there back-to-back weeks. I'm playing a top five on Russell Henley. Pays about 5-1 out there in those markets on him for a top five. So Xander, Justin Thomas, Jake Knapp, and then a top five on Henley, top 10 on Smalley, and top 20s on Alex Fitzpatrick and Nikolai Højgaard. Got about a minute left here on this, Wes. If person X wins this tournament, you're going to be pretty upset.
11: Probably, maybe even Rory, because I know Rory is focused on the majors. Now he's gotten to that Tiger point where it's like it's all about the majors, but he's never won here at Muirfield Village. And I think this is one that he would care about because of the Jack Nicklaus being the host and the connection and the history. He's very much attuned to the history of the game. So, you know, maybe Rory, because he's not going to be talked about a lot this week because he hadn't played a lot of golf, really, in the last couple months other than winning that green jacket.
10: Mm-hmm. Kelly Midland, what about you?
0: Real answer would probably be one of the guys I ended up placements on. Like if Smalley or Spahn go and win this week, it'd probably be the one most I'd be most pissed off about. But the guy I did consider the longest of doing something with, but it probably would have just been like an outright top five and leave him at that, was Hideki. I'm wondering if Hideki's starting to get things together here right now. And seeing him in the 40s, that's a pretty long number on a quality player.
10: Pretty easy for me, Scotty Scheffler, considering I've almost got a single bulleted in. Guys, appreciate the time.
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14: NFL MVP award, the top six all quarterbacks as Buffalo's Josh Allen leads the field at plus 600 to win the award in back-to-back years. 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Joe Burrow of the Cincinnati Bengals is plus 1,000. 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Cleveland's Myles Garrett is plus 600 to win the NFL Defensive Player of the Year. 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
22: 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Femi Bebefe, Will Hill, hanging with you guys here on VSiN, the Sports Betting Network. Well, the other night we saw the Vegas Golden Knights win Game One in Raleighwood, as they call it. I didn't realize that until like a few days ago, that they say Raleigh is Raleighwood. As we have Vegas versus Raleighwood, but the Golden Knights showing that grit, that toughness, and that skill that they have shown since hiring John Tortorella, have a 1-0 series lead and are now your favorites to win the Stanley Cup Final, minus 155 at DraftKings, Carolina plus 130. But as it pertains to Game 2, Hurricanes minus 162 at DraftKings, and you see Vegas plus 136, total at 5.5. So I've seen a couple of places go to 6, but right now I'm seeing the total sitting at 5.5, juice towards the over here. Is game one, I think, surprised a lot of folks. I think a lot of people had Carolina in the under, and it ended up being Vegas and the over. I was on Vegas at plus 145. That's not to pat my back. I've just kind of been in on this John Tortorella version of the Golden Knights because it's something different. Carolina's a really good team. They would be a worthy champion, but Vegas has been the ultimate wild card all Stanley Cup final, and we saw what the ceiling was for this team in game one against who's been the best team in the Stanley Cup playoffs so far in the Hurricanes.
1: Yeah, and in the NBA, I've talked about this a lot, and it's no secret. When a team loses game one at home, just you kind of have to turn your brain off, forget what you saw in game one, and bet them game two. They usually win. They usually win pretty comfortably, and they usually cover. And it's, you know, 82-20 the last 102 something straight up, and 70-30 against the spread there. But I mean, it's just, it's ridiculous, the game two trend when a team loses game one at home, which makes sense. They're home, they're motivated, they're the better team. Team that wins game one is a little satisfied. So that's a good recipe, a good trend in the NBA. Not a huge hockey guy, but I don't think it works as well in hockey. I know it doesn't. And it just, you know, home ice isn't as prevalent. And if anything, I would buck the trend I usually like to play in the NBA. And I would actually take the plus price here with Vegas. I mean, you're getting a team that's playing as well as they're playing, and you get a plus price. I know it's the zigzag. I know the team that's the favorite here, Carolina. So they're home. They're more desperate. But, boy, you're paying the tax for this with

0: prone to do. But he's going to have some mismatches that I think are really going to work in his favor, that he's going to be able to have a pretty good series from an offensive standpoint. The other part, Mitch, is if they do start to put Wembanyama on Cat, they could bring Cat back out to the top of the key where they were doing a bunch of different stuff, especially earlier in the postseason, right, where he was kind of like point Cat. They were cutting to the basket. He was doing all sorts of things. They were trying to find different ways. And so he could have some games where he's got some pretty strong assist numbers and really just kind of fills the stat sheet for the most part in this series. And so asking you, you know, again, you always ask the question of like, you know, it's like the winner without Scotty. Like if you're taking away the two top guys, Victor Wembanyama and Jalen Brunson, who are you going to look toward? And I thought Cat to win MVP was definitely worth it. And I'm at least understanding the logic on OG Anunoby at about 60-1 to win MVP.
1: And that's because defensively he's going to be on Wemby quite a bit?
0: Yes. I think that's, first off, we know he can score. I mean, he's averaging nearly 20 points per game and averaging, nearly 50% shooting for the postseason. So if he is productive there, that's obviously a plus, but he could get the Andre Iguodala treatment, right? Which was, you know, the possessions in which Iguodala defended LeBron, he wasn't very good, even though he averaged a triple-double of over 30 points. So we're going to give it to him. Maybe Anunoby gets that too.
1: Let me shout out a longtime VSiN listener and viewer, Ian McDonald, lives in the Midwest. Many months ago, he reached out to me and he said, you know, if you think the Spurs are alive to win the West, why not take a little bit of pizza money on Castle for NBA Finals MVP? Did he tell you that as well?
0: Yeah.
1: So I have a little bit more than pizza money on him at 300-1.
0: Sure.
1: Is there any like decent path at all for him? He's like 50-1 right now. They're also offering me a little bit shy of 4-1 on a cash out right now, my original bet.
0: Mm-hmm.
1: There's no chance I'm going to cash out right now. No, I want to see how this is going to develop. But do you think Castle can actually, could he be in the mix?
0: Oh, for sure. I mean, first off, let's start with, we're wrong about the assist stuff, and he leads the team in assists because he's running the offense, right? So like, that's it right there. Same thing with Anunoby in terms of the respect given for playing defensively. If he's got a strong defensive series against like Jalen Brunson, right, where he's just shutting them down, hounding them, doing all that stuff, then that's going to be something that I think works in his favor as well, where there is certainly an outcome in which that happens. And I know he ended up winning Western Conference Finals MVP, but look, a couple of those games, that was about Dylan Harper. That was about Stephon Castle. Like, those are some really good performances from those guys. So it's not like it was like this, head and shoulders, there is no question that Victor Wembanyama is going to win this. So I think there's a scenario where that happens for sure.
1: All right. What is your ultimate prediction for the finals and how many games?
0: So ultimately, I think I'm going to land on Knicks in 7. I think it's going to be a long series. I actually don't balk too much at the idea of potentially betting this series over still at like minus 175. It wasn't too far off from like minus 165 that was laid for the Thunder series to go over 5.5 games. But I do like a couple of those series leader bets that we talked about, and Cat to win MVP for sure.
1: Good deal.
0: All right. When we come back, NFL news, obviously, we have to talk about that. And Mitch has something in Major League Baseball that he's got to get off of his chest. I cannot wait to hear what it is about. It's, what'd you call it? Your biggest flop of the MLB season?
1: We'll call it a whiff.
0: Okay. All right. We'll find out when we come back.
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0: Under the year after that. 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
3: 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Zach and Crack join us, of course, Zach Cohen, on his thoughts on the NBA Finals with Game 1 in the books, Game 2 in front of us and beyond, plus any French Open tennis that remains on the day. 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
6: The NFL releasing schedules for all 32 teams, and the season will start on September 9th as the Seattle Seahawks and the New England Patriots will meet in Seattle in a Super Bowl rematch. The Seahawks are an early 4.5-point home favorite, -210 on the money line. The Patriots are +176, and the over-under is at 45.5. The first international game of the season will be in Melbourne, Australia in Week 1, September 10th. The Rams will take on the San Francisco 49ers in an NFC West matchup. The Rams are an early 2.5-point favorite, -136 on the money line, San Francisco +116, and the over-under is at 49.5. With your VSiN Action Update, I'm Tony DeZiri on the Vegas Stats and Information Network.

0: 72. On the money line, Vegas plus 134, Carolina minus 162. The over-under goal total sitting at 5.5. The over minus 132 and the under plus 108. Carolina now plus 134 to win the Stanley Cup, while Vegas is at minus 162. The over-under games in this series is now 5.5. The over minus 220, under plus 176. I'm Tony Dazzeri from VSiN, the Sports Betting Network.
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0: Oh, for sure. I mean, first off, let's start with we're wrong about the assist stuff, and he leads the team in assists because he's running the offense, right? So, like, that's it right there. Same thing with Ananobi in terms of the respect given for playing defensively. If he's got a strong defensive series against, like, Jalen Brunson, right, where he's just shutting him down, hounding him, doing all that stuff, then that's going to be something that I think works in his favor as well, where there is certainly an outcome in which that happens. And I know he ended up winning Western Conference Finals MVP, but look, a couple of those games, that was about Dylan Harper. That was about Stephon Castle. Like, those were some really good performances from those guys. So it's not like it was like this, hey, head and shoulders, there is no question that Victor Wembanyama is going to win this. So I think there's a scenario where that happens for sure.
1: All right. What is your ultimate prediction for the finals and how many games?
0: So ultimately, I think I'm going to land on Knicks in seven. I think it's going to be a long series. I actually don't balk too much at the idea of potentially betting this series over still at like -175. It wasn't too far off from like -165 that was laid for the Thunder series to go over 5.5 games. But I do like a couple of those series leader bets that we talked about, and Cat to win MVP for sure.
1: Good deal.
0: All right. When we come back, NFL news, obviously, we have to talk about that. And Mitch has something in Major League Baseball that he's got to get off of his chest. I cannot wait to hear what it is about. It's, what'd you call it? Your biggest flop of the MLB season?
1: We'll call it a whiff.
0: Okay. All right. We'll find out when we come back.
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1: Here you go.

0: finished top four here two other times. Patrick Cantlay, who has not won in a while, and obviously the number is not great in the without market, 22-1. But he's been playing solidly. He had four top 12s going into the PGA, did not finish in the top 12 at the PGA, but took the 2 weeks off at the Dallas-Fort Worth swing. Inside the top seven five times here since 2016. I just think he likes the course, and I'm going to kind of play horse for course angle with Patrick Cantlay, even though the win equity, obviously not very good. So he's probably a better bet in the without market because I think he's going to be a contender this week.
1: And I know I clowned on Wes with the Ludwig stuff. He averaged out at third overall in my model this week. So the stats, everything bears it out for that. The rest of Wes's plays, me and Kelly here on the other side.
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14: The NFL releasing schedules for all 32 teams, and the season will start on September 9th as the Seattle Seahawks and the New England Patriots will meet in Seattle in a Super Bowl rematch. The Seahawks are an early 4.5-point home favorite, minus 210 on the money line. The Patriots are plus 176, and the over-under is at 45.5. The first international game of the season will be in Melbourne, Australia in Week 1, September 10th. The Rams will take on the San Francisco 49ers in an NFC West matchup. The Rams are an early 2.5-point favorite, minus 136 on the money line, San Francisco plus 116, and the over-under is at 49.5. With your VSiN Action Update, I'm Tony Naziri on the Vegas Stats and Information Network.

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1: In 1914, the same year the first commercial flight soared and the Panama Canal opened, Greer Industries was born. Herbert and Agnes Greer began in Morgantown, West Virginia, striking the first pick into the limestone formation that would become the backbone of one of the state's great industrial legacies. 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At Greer Industries, we've been improving lives for more than a century.
2: I'm Kate Burdett on the Ohio News Network. In Northwest Ohio, one person is dead following a crash in Erie County. ONN's Dave Chadowski has the story.
3: A crash along Route 250 in Huron Township. This happened yesterday near Kalahari. Police closed the northbound lanes of Route 250 between Fox Road and Scheide Road. All lanes of 250 are back open. An investigation is now underway.
2: In Southwest Ohio, the Claremont County Board of Commissioners officially served intentions to file lawsuits against several energy companies for environmental contamination. ONN's Brianna Albizu has more.
4: Claremont County claims the pending suits are based on violation of the Resource Conservation and Recovery Act. They allege Duke Energy, Commercial Liability Partners, and their subsidiary, New Richmond Development Corporation, improperly disposed of toxic coal ash, which contains carcinogens and neurotoxins. They claim over 6 million cubic yards of those toxins have invaded the local drinking water supply because they're housed in man-made ponds along the Ohio River.
2: And a federal hearing began today in Columbus over a lawsuit against DHS, ICE, and Border Patrol. The ACLU of Ohio and other groups claim federal immigration officers made arrests without warrants or probable cause. They are asking a federal judge to stop those practices while the case moves forward. I'm Kate Burdett on the Ohio News Network.
5: This is Gordon Miller for Miller Lending, the original home of the no-cost mortgage. As a third-generation family-owned business, I learned early on the importance of relationships and always looking out for the best interest of the consumer. So back in 1987, I witnessed firsthand how closing costs worked and did not like what I saw. Averaging upwards of $15,000, the cost of refinancing was so high, it prevented borrowers from lowering their payment, while the cash to close on a purchase was doubled. That's insane. So 39 years ago, I developed a loan option without any cost at all. 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The result? A zero closing cost mortgage. 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
6: Good morning. I'm John Lockup with your 7 News headlines on this Wednesday, June 3rd. Dozens of people filled the Steubenville High School auditorium yesterday for a public hearing on a proposed city mineral lease. City leaders say the plan will lease underground mineral rights on several parcels, including Beatty Park, to the oil and gas industry. Notices were sent to property owners within 500 feet of the area outlining the proposal, which would not involve surface use. No decision has been made yet, and the mayor is encouraging residents with questions to attend the next council meeting. Stay with 7 News for updates. Covering Ohio County, Wheeling City Council is putting new rules in place for flag displays at Heritage Port and other public gathering spaces. The move comes after the Friendlier City Project asked to fly the original Pride flag for Pride Month. In a 3-2 vote, with two members absent, council decided only the U.S., West Virginia, and Wheeling flags can be flown at the site. Mayor Magruder says groups can still display flags around Heritage Port, as the decision only affects the three permanent flagpoles. Well, meantime, Wheeling Mayor Denny Magruder has announced a new task force aimed at tackling homelessness. He says it will be led by faith-based leaders and include public safety, social services, mental health, and addiction experts, along with business and city officials. Magruder says closing the homeless camp was the right decision, but acknowledges concerns from residents who say it's impacting downtown. He adds that moving forward, the rule of law will be enforced. Mayor Magruder is urging residents to report suspicious activity, noting more cameras are being added downtown and along the waterfront. Well, after more than four decades of helping children with special needs, one local woman is being honored in a special way with a bench now dedicated in her name. Debbie Joseph currently sits on the board of directors for Easter Seals Rehabilitation Center as secretary. She started as a volunteer after the birth of her first daughter. To honor her many years of service, the organization dedicated a bench at the Wheeling Splash Pad in her name. Debbie tells us she's humbled and overwhelmed by that honor. And WTRF is giving back for our company's Founders Day. We're collecting hygiene and cleaning supplies for the House of the Carpenter now through June 11th. You can drop off donations here at the station located at 96 16th Street in Wheeling from 9 a.m. to 4 p.m. on weekdays. That's a look at your 7 News headlines. Have a wonderful Wednesday. I'm Johnny Walkup, working for you.
7: Hello, everyone. From the Watchdog, I'm Darnell Foster. With a look at your local weather forecast for your Thursday, plenty of sunshine on a rather hot afternoon. Daytime high near 85, an overnight low of 59 degrees under partly cloudy skies. Partly to mostly sunny for your Friday. Temperatures in the upper 80s for daytime highs. Have yourself a great day, everyone. From the Watchdog, I'm Darnell Foster.
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9: Proverbial fever pitch after the Mountaineers come back win in the Morgantown Regional against Kentucky. And head coach Steve Saban says the unique nature of baseball makes it the perfect setting for excitement.
10: There's no clock involved. So you can't run, you can't hide, you can't wait for that thing to be over. You can't hold on to a lead. You have to go get the outs. You have to continue to play. You have to hunt the entire time. And if you don't, you lose.
9: WVU would likely not be in this position without the performance of pitcher Dawson Montessa, who threw 7 1/3 innings on Sunday to beat Wake Forest in an elimination game, then returned on Monday to record the final two outs in the 10th inning of the Mountaineers' clinching win. He says he stepped up and did what he knew he could do.
11: I came here to have the ball in the biggest moment of the season and always want to deliver. And it's cool because out of high school, I never thought I'd be pitching against an ACC school or even playing for a Big 12 school. So it was a pretty cool moment for me. I didn't really try to think of it as too big of a game, you know, because every game's the same. I try to just execute one pitch at a time, and it pretty much worked out for me.
9: The Morgantown Super Regional begins on Friday at noon between West Virginia and Cal Poly. That best of three series could continue through Sunday. We'll have coverage throughout the weekend at WVMetroNews.com. In the midst of the NCAA tournament, the Mountaineers continue to add to next season's roster with the commitment of Division II transfer pitcher Zach Whitney. Whitney struck out 95 batters in 81 innings this season for Southern New Hampshire University, on the way to being named the NE10 Conference Rookie of the Year. The right-hander from Keene, New Hampshire, will have 3 years of eligibility remaining for the Mountaineers. Former WVU basketball standout Deuce McBride and the New York Knicks are out to a 1-0 series lead in the NBA Finals, beating the San Antonio Spurs 105-95 in Game 1. McBride scored 6 points off the bench in 19 minutes as Jalen Brunson led the way to victory with 30 points. Game 2 of the NBA Finals is on Saturday in San Antonio. Morning news time is 6:21.
2: I'm Kate Burdett on the Ohio News Network. In Northwest Ohio, one person is dead following a crash in Erie County. ONN's Dave Chadowski has the story.
3: A crash along Route 250 in Huron Township. This happened yesterday near Kalahari. Police closed the northbound lanes of Route 250 between Fox Road and Scheid Road. All lanes of 250 are back open. An investigation is now underway.
2: In Southwest Ohio, the Claremont County Board of Commissioners officially served intentions to file lawsuits against several energy companies for environmental contamination. ONN's Brianna Albizu has more.
4: Claremont County claims the pending suits are based on violation of the Resource Conservation and Recovery Act. They allege Duke Energy, Commercial Liability Partners, and their subsidiary, New Richmond Development Corporation, improperly disposed of toxic coal ash, which contains carcinogens and neurotoxins. zero toxins. They claim over 6 million cubic yards of those toxins have invaded the local drinking water supply because they're housed in man-made ponds along the Ohio River.
2: And a federal hearing began today in Columbus over a lawsuit against DHS, ICE, and Border Patrol. The ACLU of Ohio and other groups claim federal immigration officers made arrests without warrants or probable cause. They are asking a federal judge to stop those practices while the case moves forward. I'm Kate Burdett on the Ohio News Network.
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6: Good morning. I'm John Lockup with your 7 News headlines on this Wednesday, June 3rd. Dozens of people filled the Steubenville High School auditorium yesterday for a public hearing on a proposed city mineral lease. City leaders say the plan will lease underground mineral rights on several parcels, including Beatty Park, to the oil and gas industry. Notices were sent to property owners within 500 feet of the area outlining the proposal, which would not involve surface use. No decision has been made yet, and the mayor is encouraging residents with questions to attend the next council meeting. Stay with 7 News for updates. Covering Ohio County, Wheeling City Council is putting new rules in place for flag displays at Heritage Port and other public gathering spaces. The move comes after the Friendlier City Project asked to fly the original Pride flag for Pride Month. In a 3-2 vote, with two members absent, council decided only the U.S., West Virginia, and Wheeling flags can be flown at the site. Mayor Magruder says groups can still display flags around Heritage Port, as the decision only affects the three permanent flagpoles. Well, meantime, Wheeling Mayor Denny Magruder has announced a new task force aimed at tackling homelessness. He says it will be led by faith-based leaders and include public safety, social services, mental health, and addiction experts, along with business and city officials. Magruder says closing the homeless camp was the right decision, but acknowledges concerns from residents who say it's impacting downtown. He adds that moving forward, the rule of law will be enforced. Mayor Magruder is urging residents to report suspicious activity, noting more cameras are being added downtown and along the waterfront. Well, after more than four decades of helping children with special needs, one local woman is being honored in a special way with a bench now dedicated in her name. Debbie Joseph currently sits on the board of directors for Easter Seals Rehabilitation Center as secretary. She started as a volunteer after the birth of her first daughter. To honor her many years of service, the organization dedicated a bench at the Wheeling Splash Pad in her name. 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That's a look at your 7 News headlines. Have a wonderful Wednesday. I'm Johnny Walkup, working for you.
7: 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With a look at your local weather forecast for your Thursday, plenty of sunshine on a rather hot afternoon. Daytime high near 85, an overnight low of 59 degrees under partly cloudy skies. Partly to mostly sunny for your Friday. Temperatures in the upper 80s for daytime highs. Have yourself a great day, everyone. From the Watchdog, I'm Darnell Foster.
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10: We

0: elimination game against Wake Forest and a key relief appearance in the final game against Kentucky. He says just one day after throwing 120 pitches to beat the Demon Deacons, he told Saban he would be good to go if needed against the Wildcats.
1: Before the game, he came up and asked me how I was feeling, and I said, you know what, I'm actually not feeling that bad. Like, I feel a lot better than I did yesterday, which is pretty weird. That never really happens to me. And he said, so if I give you the ball to get three outs, you can do it? I said, yeah, why not? So the whole game, I actually didn't think he believed me until I got the call to play catch and get hot in the bullpen. I was like, oh, this is actually happening. And the adrenaline pumped through my body, and I didn't really feel anything in my arm.
0: First pitch in the Mountaineer Super Regional is Friday at noon. The NBA Finals are underway. Former WVU star Deuce McBride is three wins away from a championship with the New York Knicks, winning Game 1 over the San Antonio Spurs 105-95, behind 30 points from Jalen Brunson. McBride added 6 points off the bench for the Knicks, who look to take a 2-0 series lead on the road in San Antonio on Saturday. The West Virginia State High School Softball Championships now in their final day gets started today at 10:30. Championship games coming early this afternoon. Follow along at WVMetroNews.com. Morning news time is 6:42.
2: I'm Kate Burdett on the Ohio News Network. In Northwest Ohio, one person is dead following a crash in Erie County. ONN's Dave Chadowski has the story.
3: A crash along Route 250 in Huron Township. This happened yesterday near Kalahari. Police closed the northbound lanes of Route 250 between Fox Road and Scheid Road. All lanes of 250 are back open. An investigation is now underway.
2: In Southwest Ohio, the Claremont County Board of Commissioners officially served intentions to file lawsuits against several energy companies for environmental contamination. ONN's Brianna Albizu has more.
4: Claremont County claims the pending suits are based on violation of the Resource Conservation and Recovery Act. They allege Duke Energy, Commercial Liability Partners, and their subsidiary, New Richmond Development Corporation, improperly disposed of toxic coal ash, which contains carcinogens and neurotoxins. They claim over 6 million cubic yards of those toxins have invaded the local drinking water supply because they're housed in man-made ponds along the Ohio River.
2: And a federal hearing began today in Columbus over a lawsuit against DHS, ICE, and Border Patrol. The ACLU of Ohio and other groups claim federal immigration officers made arrests without warrants or probable cause. They are asking a federal judge to stop those practices while the case moves forward. I'm Kate Burdett on the Ohio News Network.
5: This is Gordon Miller for Miller Lending, the original home of the no-cost mortgage. As a third-generation family-owned business, I learned early on the importance of relationships and always looking out for the best interest of the consumer. So back in 1987, I witnessed firsthand how closing costs worked and did not like what I saw. Averaging upwards of $15,000, the cost of refinancing was so high, it prevented borrowers from lowering their payment, while the cash to close on a purchase was doubled. 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
6: Good morning. I'm John Lockup with your 7 News headlines on this Wednesday, June 3rd. Dozens of people filled the Steubenville High School auditorium yesterday for a public hearing on a proposed city mineral lease. City leaders say the plan will lease underground mineral rights on several parcels, including Beatty Park, to the oil and gas industry. Notices were sent to property owners within 500 feet of the area outlining the proposal, which would not involve surface use. No decision has been made yet, and the mayor is encouraging residents with questions to attend the next council meeting. Stay with 7 News for updates. Covering Ohio County, Wheeling City Council is putting new rules in place for flag displays at Heritage Port and other public gathering spaces. The move comes after the Friendlier City Project asked to fly the original Pride flag for Pride Month. In a 3-2 vote, with two members absent, council decided only the U.S., West Virginia, and Wheeling flags can be flown at the site. Mayor Magruder says groups can still display flags around Heritage Port, as the decision only affects the three permanent flagpoles. Well, meantime, Wheeling Mayor Denny Magruder has announced a new task force aimed at tackling homelessness. He says it will be led by faith-based leaders and include public safety, social services, mental health, and addiction experts, along with business and city officials. Magruder says closing the homeless camp was the right decision, but acknowledges concerns

0: residents who say it's impacting downtown. He adds that moving forward, the rule of law will be enforced. Mayor Magruder is urging residents to report suspicious activity, noting more cameras are being added downtown and along the waterfront. Well, after more than four decades of helping children with special needs, one local woman is being honored in a special way with a bench now dedicated in her name. Debbie Joseph currently sits on the board of directors for Easter Seals Rehabilitation Center as secretary. She started as a volunteer after the birth of her first daughter. To honor her many years of service, the organization dedicated a bench at the Wheeling Splash Pad in her name. Debbie tells us she's humbled and overwhelmed by that honor. And WTRF is giving back for our company's Founders Day. We're collecting hygiene and cleaning supplies for the House of the Carpenter now through June 11th. 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That's a look at your 7 News headlines. Have a wonderful Wednesday. I'm Johnny Walkup, working for you.
1: Hello, everyone. From the Watchdog, I'm Darnell Foster. With a look at your local weather forecast for your Thursday, plenty of sunshine on a rather hot afternoon. Daytime high near 85. An overnight low of 59 degrees under partly cloudy skies. Partly to mostly sunny for your Friday. Temperatures in the upper 80s for daytime highs. Have yourself a great day, everyone. From the Watchdog, I'm Darnell Foster.
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12: WVU hosted NCAA regional events in women's soccer, men's soccer, women's basketball, and baseball. All were a great success for the university and the region, according to WVU Director of Athletics, Wren Baker.
14: The amount of economic activity, you know, that it drives, and you know, certainly we have a lot of fans that come to these games that live in West Virginia and are from here. And so, you know, in some ways you're transferring those economic dollars from one part of the state to the other. But when you host other teams, you're bringing in outside dollars. And, you know, the story of tourism in West Virginia and the growth and the industry that it's become is huge. Still, I'm not sure that we are top of mind when people think about where do we vacation. My belief, we should be. And so when you have these events where people are coming into the state for something other than that, but they get a chance to see the incredible hiking trails, to to read about, you know, all the different outdoor activities, waterfalls, river rafting, the great restaurants, the history and traditions, the museums throughout the state. You know, I think it's really, really important that we try to show people a great time, that we make them feel welcome, because we need them to come back other than just for these games. But we have really tried to take on in the athletic department the responsibility to promote the state to guests when they come into town, and this is an awesome opportunity to do that.
12: It was the third time the WVU had hosted a baseball regional. The WVU women's basketball hadn't hosted a regional event since the early 1990s. With the Golden Blue Report, I'm Kyle Wiggs, Metro News Sports.
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2: From ABC News, I'm Sherry Preston. Summer is underway, and the cost of hamburger could be headed even higher soon. The reason: a little parasitic fly known as the New World screwworm has been found in U.S. cattle for the first time in decades. Here's ABC's Jim Ryan.
15: The fly that leaves potentially deadly larvae on livestock did not get here under its own power.
16: It's not because the fly flies tens of miles or hundreds of miles on its own.
15: U.S. Agriculture Secretary Brooke Rollins.
16: The only way this spreads is through animal movement.
15: So the ranch where the larvae were found Wednesday has been quarantined. A screwworm infestation in the 1970s devastated the cattle industry in the largest beef-producing state in the nation. Jim Ryan, ABC News in Dallas. Fort Worth.
2: The House passing a war powers resolution aimed at halting the conflict with Iran unless President Trump gets congressional approval. It's a mostly symbolic move and comes amid further fighting in the region, says ABC's Mary Bruce.
17: Iran firing off missiles and drones, attacking U.S. allies in the Gulf. Some of the fiercest strikes since the ceasefire was declared nearly 2 months ago.
18: Is the ceasefire with Iran still on?
19: Well, you know, there's a reason for everything. And we hit them pretty hard the night before, and actually last night.
17: The airport in Kuwait ablaze. Smoke and flames, people running in terror. At least one killed.
2: Israel and Lebanon have agreed to a ceasefire that includes a series of security zones where Hezbollah militants would be banned. Elon Musk plans to take SpaceX public next month. It could be the largest ever stock market debut and could make SpaceX founder Musk the world's first trillionaire. Initial price for the stock set at $135 a share. Melinda French Gates, former wife of Microsoft founder Bill Gates, has pledged another $200 million to support contraceptive access and maternal care for women. 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
2: Continued questions about the man that President Trump wants to put in charge of national intelligence.
22: Growing backlash to President Trump's pick for acting director of national intelligence, Bill Pulte. Pulte will oversee 18 intelligence agencies despite having no experience in the intelligence field. Republican Senator Mitch McConnell, without naming Pulte, suggested he's unfit for the job, saying the role requires extensive national security experience.
2: That's ABC's Karen Waugh in Washington. The Supreme Court is expected to hand down more rulings today, and one of them could be a decision on birthright citizenship, a part of the Constitution that says children born in the U.S. are U.S. citizens. President Trump wants to get rid of that. ABC's Devin Dwyer has been talking to moms of newborns with fears.
23: There is a real concern
0: concern that some children born to these immigrants could lose their U.S. citizenship and become stateless. They were born here. If it's taken away, they simply would not have any documents from any country. They would essentially become undocumented and become separated from their families, theoretically, and certainly would have a very hard time establishing citizenship somewhere. And so that's a very real scenario and concern that I heard in a number of conversations.
2: It could be higher gas prices caused by the war with Iran, but a lot of people seem to be eyeing more fuel-efficient vehicles. Data from Motor Intelligence says sales of hybrids jumped 33% last month. Sherry Preston, ABC News.
1: Why'd I go to the doctor? 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
23: I'm Kate Burdett on the Ohio News Network. In Northwest Ohio, one person is dead following a crash in Erie County. ONN's Dave Chadowski has the story.
24: A crash along Route 250 in Huron Township. This happened yesterday near Kalahari. Police closed the northbound lanes of Route 250 between Fox Road and Scheid Road. All lanes of 250 are back open. An investigation is now underway.
23: In Southwest Ohio, the Claremont County Board of Commissioners officially served intentions to file lawsuits against several energy companies for environmental contamination. ONN's Brianna Albizu has more.
25: Claremont County claims the pending suits are based on violation of the Resource Conservation and Recovery Act. They allege Duke Energy, Commercial Liability Partners, and their subsidiary, New Richmond Development Corporation, improperly disposed of toxic coal ash, which contains carcinogens and neurotoxins. They claim over 6 million cubic yards of those toxins have invaded the local drinking water supply because they're housed in man-made ponds along the Ohio River.
23: And a federal hearing began today in Columbus over a lawsuit against DHS, ICE, and Border Patrol. The ACLU of Ohio and other groups claim federal immigration officers made arrests without warrants or probable cause. They are asking a federal judge to stop those practices while the case moves forward. I'm Kate Burdett on the Ohio News Network.
26: This is Gordon Miller for Miller Lending, the original home of the no-cost mortgage. As a third-generation family-owned business, I learned early on the importance of relationships and always looking out for the best interest of the consumer. So back in 1987, I witnessed firsthand how closing costs worked and did not like what I saw. Averaging upwards of $15,000, the cost of refinancing was so high, it prevented borrowers from lowering their payment, while the cash to close on a purchase was doubled. 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
30: 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From the Watchdog, I'm Darnell Foster. With a look at your local weather forecast for your Thursday, plenty of sunshine on a rather hot afternoon, daytime high near 85, an overnight low of 59 degrees under partly cloudy skies, partly to mostly sunny for your Friday, temperatures in the upper 80s for daytime highs. Have yourself a great day, everyone. 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

0: Well, hey, hi, hello, here we go. The big gig is underway. It is the Swingin' Soiree, Watchdog Morning Show every morning right here from 7 until 10. It is 7:10 in the morning right now. Bob Slider's over there. I'm Howard Monroe. I'm sitting right here, and you're out there in Radio Land. We're glad that you are there. Always happy to have you listen in the morning, and we ask you to take extra step if you'd like to. Be part of the program, 304-214-1600, 304-214-1600. Pardon me, the Frio Stack Auction Service text line. You can use it as you choose. A couple of leftovers from yesterday. If I have a chance, I might get to them. If you have something on your mind that we're talking about, you want to talk about, or things you think we aren't talking about, we should talk about, that's what the text line is there for, 304-214-1600. And if you feel more like using your tongue than your text, give us a call, 304-232-8255. Could it be another great day? Sunny, warmer and warmer every day this week. 84 our predicted high for the high today. And we're in the low 50s right now, 52 at the airport, 56 at the Highlands. That's the high spot. 52 in Moundsville, 53 St. Clairsville. What did you tell me we are here? 50?
1: We are exactly 53 degrees.
0: 53 degrees here at the Watchdog Radio Network Studios. Usual question, anything exciting in your life yesterday? I didn't do much.
1: Zero hours.
0: Yeah, we did a little drive around. This. We eat and we drive. That's that's pretty much it. Life is good. 304-214-1600, as I mentioned, is the text line if you'd like to join us. What are we doing today? Bob, I'm telling you, the Omni Hotel affiliate, the folks that are trying to get the Greenbrier, they are like pit bulls. I mean, every time the Justice family says, well, golly gee, I think we got this all figured out, don't you worry, they're like pit bulls. They bite in and they hold on. A 285-page court filing yesterday basically claiming the Justice family is devaluing the Greenbrier. I've said it before. I think that the Justice family, Jim Justice in particular, may have met his match. We'll talk about some of the details of that coming up a little bit later on this morning. I heard Rocky and the gang on the Watchdogs yesterday talk about this, Bob, as the West Virginia Democrats head up for a leadership vote this weekend. I'm hearing from a lot of different members of the Democratic Party who are a little confused about what's going on there. We're going to talk about that if we can. Chili Fest in Wheeling, my friend. It is that time.
1: It is, Howard. Did you get a call last night?
0: Call.
1: Rose call you?
0: No. What?
1: Well, she called me, and she asked me to be a judge, and I said, well, are you sure? And she said, yes. You know, it's a major category.
0: What are we talking about here?
1: That's what I'm saying. It's a little uncomfortable. I'm going to be a judge this year, Howard. Are you sure you
0: think I lost my judgeship?
1: I don't know. I'm just saying. Hey, Rose called me yesterday.
0: I have tried to not say you suck really bad anymore. I learned that years ago. I don't say you suck to the chili I don't like.
1: Well, the good thing is she's coming in, so maybe we can work it out. But maybe, man, I'll just be sitting there right beside you, Howard.
0: She's not coming in if she's taking my judgeship away. I'll tell you that right now.
1: I just got the call.
0: She can still come in. She'll bring. Hopefully, she'll bring some chili.
1: Count on that.
0: We'll talk about the Chili Fest weekend, and I'll ask the infamous question. Somebody asked it here yesterday. Why do you have the Chili Fest in June? Why don't you have it later in the year?
1: I think that was Fuzz.
0: We'll get to that coming up. And it's always fun when our old friend Hoppy Kercheval drops by, the former host of Statewide Talk Line. He's going to pop in with us later on this morning and kick around a bunch of the stuff going on in the state, the Greenbrier story, Morrissey and his dividing of the Republican Party and all of these things with Hoppy Kercheval. Always good to talk to Hop, so he's going to be with us this morning. Yeah, Bob, last night, middle of the night last night, I mean literally the middle of the night, fire truck goes up the street past my house. You see the red lights flashing, the strobe lights flashing, and you can hear the rumble of the fire truck and followed by an ambulance. And surprisingly, which I didn't quite understand, so I opened the door, looked out, and police cars were there. I don't know what was going on. But apparently it had to do with one of our neighbors who must have fallen ill or something. And so She was taken to the emergency room.
1: Cops usually don't show up, though, do they?
0: Yeah, that was. I turned on the scanner, which I keep at home, to see if I could hear anything.
1: Yeah, you're not an old guy, Howard.
0: What do you mean?
1: My grandfather had a scanner.
0: Wait a minute, Bob. I'm a newsman. That's why I have my scanner. But it was weird. I heard the fire truck come up the street, and of course the ambulance came behind it, or e-car, I should say, came behind it. And so I opened the door and I saw that. And then sitting right smack in front of my house was a cop car. Now, they didn't have their light. They weren't, no lights and siren, but they were in the car. Their car lights were on. And then a couple more cop cars came too. So I don't know what that was all about. And without mentioning names, I hope that that the neighbor is doing well.
1: Yes.
0: And, I don't have any idea what happened. I actually have some idea. I don't want to talk about it on the air because it's getting that. But Jason, because he's got a reporter in him too, he went out in the middle of the night and talked to the folks and learned a little bit about it. It got me thinking how things can happen. You know what I'm saying?
1: Oh, boom, like that.
0: How things can happen. And, we talked earlier this week, you talked mainly on, I think, Monday about, what were we doing, the Mount Rushmore of movie producers or something like that.
1: Entertainers,
0: yes. Yeah. And one of the ones you mentioned, you said Clint Eastwood would have to be up there, and there's no question about that. Director, superstar, a character himself. But I got thinking about one of his most famous lines that we all can quote and think about.
2: You've got to ask yourself one question. Do I feel lucky? Well, do you, punk?
0: Do you feel lucky,
1: well,
0: punk?
1: Do you, punk?
0: Do you, punk? And it got me thinking, next door neighbor is taken out in an e-car, probably around my age. And, health is not all to do about a luck. But I got to think, how much a role do you think luck plays in your life in general? How much a role do you think just pure, plain luck plays in your life?
1: I've heard quotes, everything from athletes to huge business people, entertainers, and I think the consensus is, Howard, I would rather be lucky than good.
0: Yeah, I can't help but think, I don't know what luck is,
1: I know what it is. It's bad luck for me, Howard. It's that, look up above me, Howard. It's that dark cloud.
0: The cloud? I wonder what that cloud was in the studio. Oh, okay.
1: I'm Charlie Brown, Howard.
0: I don't know what luck is. I guess luck could be like the luck of your draw where you're born. We all know that in certain areas you're more likely to succeed than in others. We know that if you're born poor, it's harder to succeed than if you're born rich, right? Is that luck? Simply pure luck that you were born rich? Is it pure luck you were born into a family that has great connections? But I think luck plays an important role in everything. And, I think luck is a little bit, and it's like rolling the dice. Why did the one of our neighbors go off in an e-car last night and I was sitting there watching it instead? What role does luck play? I'd like to hear what you all have to say. How much a role do you think luck plays in your life? Luck. And again, we may all define luck differently, but how much a role do you think luck plays in your life? And because, Bob, it is what I do, I actually found a survey.
1: Survey says?
0: About luck. The question was, on a scale of 1 to 10, how much do you think luck plays in your life? And it's interesting, it was all over the map. There was no real consensus. Largest percentage of people said luck is about 6 or 7% of the, compared to 10, maybe I'd call it 60 or 70. 6 or 7, a scale of 1 to 10, a 6 or 7. That's the biggest number of people said the luck plays 6 or 7 in their life.
1: I've heard people say you create your own luck. I'd like to learn how to do that.
0: What is that? There's a famous line. Luck is where opportunity meets preparation. Where opportunity meets preparation, that's what luck. I've heard that said. But this poll was all over the place. I guess we all have a different feeling about luck. 4% of the people only said 1. On a scale of 1 to 10, how much does luck play in your life? 4% said, just 1. A little bit of luck, not a whole lot. 5% said 2 or 3. 15% said 4 or 5. As I mentioned, 36% said 6 or 7 on a scale of 1 to 10. That's how much luck plays in your life. 26%, a little more than a quarter, said 8 or 9, and 15% said 10. Luck plays a lot of role in their lives. I think, I don't know what number from 1 to 10 I would put there, but it's a big number. I mean, I think luck is an important part of it. You have to, I like that phrase, is where opportunity meets preparation. You have to be prepared, you know, from a health point of view. You have to be exercising and paying attention to yourself, and you have to be ready when opportunity arises. But I think luck plays a really, really important part in everybody, in all of our lives.
1: I'm really big on that, Howard. Really, and it, like you said, using your neighbor as example, it pops up. You could step off a curb and be unlucky and snap your ankle. Hit a pothole. Maybe you didn't see. To me, see, I think that's bad luck. You know, I just stepped in the pothole. I didn't see it there. And now, a couple years ago, remember when I stepped into the hole?
0: The bioswale.
1: That was just bad luck. I didn't really blame anybody. I guess I should have marked it a little bit better. Yeah.
0: Well, you did. You called City Hall. But
1: at the same time, I said it on the air, and I'll say it now. I was extremely lucky that day.
0: Yes.
1: I thought, because I could have very easily snapped my leg.
0: Let's take that example. Let's not talk about fault, okay? Was it the city's fault or your fault or the contractor's fault? Let's not talk about fault.
1: Doesn't matter.
0: Let's just talk about the reality. Bob Slider trips over the bioswale.
1: Well, I stepped in it.
0: Steps in it. Well, whatever phrase we use. And it's luck. It doesn't make any sense what caused it. It's luck that kept you from breaking your leg.
1: I could have fell on my face, hit the concrete with my forehead. Anything of that, you know, again, it's possible. What's Murphy's Law? Anything that can happen will happen.
0: Will
1: right?
0: happen. So I'd love to know what you all think about that. I got thinking about it last night when the e-car came to our neighborhood, and I thought, you know, bad luck for her, better luck for me. I'm watching her being taken to the emergency room, right? She's going, I'm watching. It's good luck for me. Or is it luck? I don't know. What do you think about that? And again, I couldn't help, when I got thinking about this last night, I got thinking of the Clint Eastwood. Do you feel lucky, punk? Do you?
1: And I really think it's your lifestyle too, Howard, because again, as we know, I am very unlucky on Sundays during the fall season because, well, I bet some football. So anything that can go happen there, the missed field goal, I feel more unlucky on Sundays, really. I just think, oh, man, how can that happen? How in the hell can that happen?
0: Well, luck plays a part in gambling of all kinds, I guess, right?
1: Lady luck.
0: But statistically, it's more likely to be bad luck than good luck,
1: sure,
0: right? That's
1: right.
0: Because the nature of...
1: You're fooling yourself.
0: That's the nature of it. You're most of the time, every once in a while you win, it's great, but most of the time you're going to lose. It's like last night, Nancy wanted to make a special trip. You know where she wanted to go?
1: Where'd you want to go, Howard?
0: Undo's in Benwood. You know why?
1: Well, it was Queen of Hearts.
0: Yeah, to get, she said,
1: get some of those tickets,
0: she said,
1: Howard.
0: We got to get into this. What is this Queen of Hearts thing? Let's get into this Queen of Hearts thing. There's a perfect example of people are testing their luck.
1: And it's a perfect example, again, Donnie Gilbert, Thursdays from 12 to 3. Donnie told the story last week how he got there a little late. And as you can imagine, Howard, the place is packed, right?
0: Yeah.
1: Donnie went through the kitchen and wasn't escorted out of the place. So I take that as Donnie was pretty lucky. I don't know if you could get away with that. But Donnie bragged on how he, you know, oh, it was good. They thought I was a waiter. he went through the kitchen to make sure he was there for the drawing.
0: Luck be with you, my friend.
1: Lucky, yes.
0: Luck be with you, my friend. So what do you all think? 304-214-1600. Good morning, Howard and Bob.
1: Good morning.
0: Howard, it's all in your DNA.
1: I think there might be something to
0: that. I think that is part of it as well. A lot of things go in any moment of your life. You know, stop and think. This moment, what's happening this second, it's a combination of many things. It's a combination of, if I start coughing and, you know, start to choke this morning, it's a combination.
1: Don't
0: of,
1: do that, Howard.
0: I try not to. It's a combination of, you know, I didn't get a good enough drink, didn't hydrate my vocal cords this morning. Maybe it's a combination of not feeling well, so it's my DNA or it's the illness. And then maybe it's just pure luck, you know. I swallowed wrong and I got coughing. I'm just saying, take any given moment in your life, just a little incident or a big one. luck has to play part of that, whatever you consider luck to be. I don't know, a little philosophical here this morning on the Watchdog Morning Show, but I thought I would share it with you. Frio Stack, auction service, text line, Howard, the harder you work, the luckier you get.
1: I don't know about that.
0: I get,
1: that's positive thinking there.
0: I get the argument, but again, I think luck is, it's like pixie dust, you know? Luck just happens. Good, bad, good luck, bad luck. It just happens.
1: Again, I mentioned him earlier. It's like Charlie Brown. Good grief. I mean, come on. Sometimes you just have bad luck.
0: Absolutely. 7:24 in the morning on the Watchdog Morning Show. We're looking for a nice sunny day. Daytime high around 64. 52 at the airport, 56 at the Highlands, and roaming around the 50-ish mark everywhere. In a minute or two, let's get the latest on the Greenbrier Hotel. The analogy that popped into my head, things are popping into my head last night, like the issue of luck popped into my head, Clint Eastwood popped into my head, and reading the story that I will share with you in a minute from Brad McElhenney about Omni and the Greenbrier, the image that popped into my head, Bob, was a pit bull. The Omni hotels are a pit bull. And they're just shaking the justices. And every time Jim Justice tries his, oh my golly gee, everything's okay, don't worry. Tell you about that coming up next, Watchdog Morning Show.
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0: 7:28, Watchdog Morning Show, 304-214-1600, 304-214-1600, text line. Bunch of texts coming in. I think they're mainly about luck. How much a role do you think luck plays in your life? Talked about that earlier. We'll talk more about it coming up in a minute or two. I don't know. How much role has luck played, Bob, in Jim Justice's life over the years? And
1: I think he's been pretty lucky myself.
0: I would think absolutely so. When you think about the financial record the Justice family has had during the time that we have known him in a public way, that's during the year 8 years of his governorship and now a couple of years as a state senator, the guy has faced financial problems after financial problems, the kind that would really have driven a lot of public figures out of office.
1: Well, you and I'd have been in jail, Howard, besides being out of office.
0: Or into jail. You're absolutely right. And yet, golly gee,
1: goodness.
0: It just seems to roll off his back. But I have said over and over again, and this is not a, I'm not trying to be mean about it. I don't like Jim Justice about it. I think he's met his match. The an affiliate of the Omni Hotel chain purchased the debt of the Greenbrier. You all know the background, but I want to set it up again here. The Justice family and all their businesses have had multiple financial problems over the years, not paying sales tax, not remitting health insurance premiums taken, not paying property taxes, and not paying the debt they owed on the purchase loan for the Greenbrier. And that is where, for years, Justice and the Carter Bank Company had a big fight. Carter Bank recently said, oh, to hell with this. And so they sold the debt on the Greenbrier to the folks who own the Omni Hotel. It's called the White Sulphur Springs Holding Corporation, something like that, created just for this purpose. And they went quickly to court and said, look, get the Justice, ask for a federal receiver to be appointed, get the Justice family out of the Greenbrier, they're not running it well, and put it up for bankruptcy, for auction, for receivership, put a receiver in there, and let's move on. Clearly, Omni has a desire to own the place. Now, that's all the background. A couple of weeks ago, Justice family said, we found, hey, oh, golly gee, goodness, luck was our lady tonight. We got a $500 million loan so we can pay off the debt and we can do improvements to the Greenbrier. And the first thing the Omni folks said was, that's okay, good, great. When can we expect the check? You say you can pay it all off. When can we? Well, no, not correct. Yeah, we're not right. But we don't need to be in court anymore. Let's not be in court anymore. I'd have to be in court anymore. And the Omni folks just keep going at him and going at him and going at him. This week, as in yesterday, the Omni folks filed a 285-page court filing. And basically, Bob, they say, the Omni folks say, that the Justice family have devalued the Greenbrier, that the property valuation of the Greenbrier is not anything like what they say. Omni says that while the Justice claim it's $597 million, that's what they claim the Greenbrier is worth, they've done their own assessment and it's worth $360 million. And they say because the Justice family has not been putting money into upkeep and repairs and so on, the whole operation is devalued, that they are purposely, I don't know if they said purposely, I will be careful about that, but that they are devaluing the Greenbrier. It is not worth what it once was. And since they own the debt on it, well, that's important to them because we bought X debt and now you're driving the value down to less. That is the pit bull that's the Omni Hotel. They are not letting go. Every time the Justice family does a golly gee, we'll be okay. What do?
1: Take another bite.
0: Take another bite. So I've said it before. I think Jim Justice and the Justice family may have met their match here.
1: Howard, you and I on Wednesdays, we finish up at 9 o'clock. Rocky Fitzsimmons and a lot of times Brent Weir, John Saunders, and Fuzz LaRue. It was a full house. But yesterday, it was just Rocky and Fuzz in the studio. And I don't want to speak for Rocky, one of the smartest guys I know. But I'm pretty sure Rocky was saying, I'm not so fast thinking Omni's going to come away with the Greenbrier. They're almost in a catbird position where they can't lose. They're going to make a lot of money collecting that debt or the Greenbrier, Rocky wasn't so quick thinking it was over for the Justice family.
0: Well, I mean, again, Omni has said pay up. You know, I mean, at the moment, although I keep saying they want to own the Greenbrier, and I think that is at the heart of what's going on. They would love to pair the Greenbrier Resort with a couple of the Omni resorts that they own that are very similar to the Greenbrier and sort of become, well, they are, but become kind of a resort complex company. And the Greenbrier would fit in with that. That's my opinion. I think it's a pretty well-informed opinion. But the only thing they actually have right now is the right to demand payment on the debt. And they said, when the Justice family said, well, golly gee, we got this $500 million loan. It's okay. Everything's okay now. We got the money coming in. We'll be able to pay you. The Omni Hotel chain said, okay, write me a check.
1: Yeah, and I thought I had a brilliant point, and I jumped in with this. Okay, if I'm a part of that Omni group, I'm going to stand up in the courtroom and say, whoa. Mr. Justice already threatened us, saying we're never going to get a fair shake in the court system in the state of West Virginia. He said that in Exhibit A here. We have it right here. We believe that we're not going to get a fair shake in the state of West Virginia. We want this out of the court's hands of West Virginia. Rocky wasn't very impressed with that either.
0: Well, I think that at its heart, again, I think there is more to than the heart of this. There's a bigger story here. But at its heart, it's simply a loan situation. You know, Bob, somebody may want your house. Say, well, that house in Overbrook is just exactly where I want to be, and I love to have that piece of property. But it's not that they want the piece of property. It is whether or not you can pay the loan. And I think that's the bottom line. Omni, the only thing they technically have is the right to get paid for the loan that they bought from Carter Bank. And if the Justices can do that, and they have golly geed themselves, you know, away a lot of other times, if they can get ahead of that loan, it may be true. And I think, although I'm not sure that Jim Justice is right in saying that he has control of all the courts in West Virginia. He didn't use quite that word, but that was the implication he had. I don't necessarily buy that. But we talked about this a couple days ago in a recent court ruling just last week. The judge kind of said, you know, this is a very important, iconic hotel for the for West Virginia, and we want to give plenty of time for this to be saved. If it can be saved, we want to give time for it to be saved. So I guess there's some leaning that way. And then, Bob, you know what maybe they need?
1: What's that, Howard?
0: Luck.
1: Well, I was going to ask you, do you feel lucky, punk? Let's just let's have a little wager, you and I. You might even be there the next Christmas season. If you had to bet right now, Howard,
0: I have plans to be there next Christmas season.
1: Right. So who do you think might own the actual owner of the Greenbrier when you go down for the Christmas holidays?
0: That is a good question.
1: If you had to bet right now, don't sidestep it, Howard.
0: All right. I'm Omni.
1: The Bulldog.
0: No disrespect to Rocky, and I think he makes a strong case. And I think there is a... there is a lean to, that's L-E-A-N, not L-I-E-N, like a lean against. There's a lean to try to find a way to maintain the status quo. I think just that's where, you know, that's where many people, including some in the court system, would like it to stay that way. But I also think, you know, Omni's got to get paid. So that's the deal. But maybe this is true from this next texter, Bob. You guys don't understand. The rich and the powerful always get their way.
1: I hear you.
0: But here's my question. In this particular case, the Jim Justice family versus the folks who own the Omni Hotel chain, they're both rich. They're both powerful. So the question here is, who's the richer and who's the more powerful? And I've said it before, I think Jim Justice may have met his match. I can't think of the guy's name. Bob... somebody who owns the Omni hotels, he's dramatically richer than the Justice family, and he's got more pull, I think, than the Justice family, if not in West Virginia.
1: I think his bulldog's tougher than a baby dog.
0: Oh, wouldn't that be fun? The Omni bulldog. In this corner, it's the Omni Bulldog. In this corner, it is the beloved dog of West Virginia, Baby Dog. At issue, the ownership of the Greenbrier. Wouldn't that be have like a dog match?
1: What are those dogs doing? It doesn't really look like they're fighting. That one dog looks like he's winning, though.
0: Boys, here we go again. The sky is not falling. Big Jim is a fighter and a West Virginian. He saved that hotel once, and he will again.
1: Oh, boy.
0: Well, I think that's, I won't say whistling past the graveyard, but Jim Justice, to the best of my knowledge, certainly in any of the public situations we've talked about, he's never been up against someone who is richer, who is more powerful, and who is not willing to back off, that he doesn't golly gee himself away. Thank you for your text, though. I appreciate it. 304-214-1600. A lot of texts coming in about Justice. A lot of texts coming in about Luck. And Chili is coming in next hour. And hopefully I'm still going to be a judge, but I know Bob got a strange call last night. So coming up, Watchdog Morning Show, 7:39, 21 to the hour. Oh, and gas prices, man, they are going down. I'm seeing them
1: under $4, Howard.
0: We'll talk about that coming up, too. But right now we'll talk about Ohio Valley headlines, and who does that better than Johnny Walkup?
2: Good morning. I'm John Walkup with your 7 News headlines on this Thursday, June 4th. Hancock County commissioners have approved a $10 million budget for the upcoming fiscal year. Officials say the balanced plan was accepted by the state and notably does not tap into the county's rainy day fund. It also includes funding from opioid settlements going to several county agencies and local organizations. Leaders say a recently passed animal shelter levy helped free up nearly $300,000 in the general fund. The budget also includes a 5% reduction to the sheriff's office, less than the original 15% cut that was proposed. The city of Steubenville is preparing for a major change in leadership. Police Chief Ken Anderson is retiring after 33 years of service. City leaders say he spent more than 3 decades protecting the community and leading the department. The search for his replacement is already underway, with a hiring committee set to meet June 9th to choose candidates and interviews scheduled for June 11th. City officials say Chief Anderson will be

0: arena's lobby last week. Country act Tammy Joe and Iron Horse performed last night with some great weather to boot. Next week, rock band Punching Oswald will take the stage. 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I'm Johnny Walkup, working for you.
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0: It's 17 to the hour, Watchdog Morning Show Thursday, Country Bumper Music Thursday, as always. So, do you feel lucky, punk, do you? Talking about how much a role does luck play in your life? A lot of texts coming in about that, and we're talking about that. I think I didn't intend to make it tangential to the luck story, but I think our discussion about the Greenbrier Hotel and their fight with Omni Hotels, that's the sound of the Omni being a pit bull against Jim Justice. I think there's some luck involved in that. I just don't know who's got luck on their side. We're talking about that. And in a minute or two, I want to talk about gas prices because they are going down, I noticed at least yesterday. And if you want to pop in with some gas prices around the area, we'll do that coming up in a second or two. So you can start to text in on that as well, 304-214-1600 here on the Watchdog Morning Show. Another great day in store. I think we are definitely moving from warm to hot, though. Zach is here to talk to us about that. Good morning, Zach.
1: Hey, good morning, Howard. Yeah, definitely the weather's going to be warming up here as we head over the next few days. So, again, looks like we're going to be back in the 80s, which is typical summertime weather, and it probably will continue here, at least through the next 7 days. I know people like to hear that. So definitely a piece of good news there as we begin to wrap up the work week.
0: The last few days, going back to the weekend, through the weekend, have been spring-like, you know, pleasant temperatures, Blue skies, some light breezes, and 70-ish temperatures. But I think we're turning now, we can start to call it more summer-like for the rest of this week as we cross the 80-degree mark and start spending most of the, I think I'm right, most of the week we'll spend in the 80s, right?
1: Yeah, most of the rest of the week, through the weekend and to start next week, we'll be in the low to middle 80s. So, again, kind of warm, nice and toasty here as we get into the afternoon on these days. But more importantly, the temperatures at night are going to be rising too, and kind of correspondence with those rising daytime temperatures. So, again, I think today was probably this morning was probably the last cool morning that we'll have for a while. It might be cool to some people tonight, but then we're going to be in the 60s for lows over the next few days as we are going to be warming to the 80s during the actual day. So, again, it's going to feel kind of mild. Certainly won't need a jacket. We won't have to worry about chilly mornings, hopefully until next fall.
0: I'd like to hold you to that, but I know that you don't really mean that. it'd be nice to just be a pleasant mornings all the way to next fall. I'd like that. I'd like to at least think about that.
1: Absolutely, yeah. But that's a good thing that I know people are getting tired of the chilly mornings. So looks like there's some relief on the way. Temperatures at night only falling into the 60s.

0: So, again, definitely a mild start to the day, and then, of course, toasty afternoons to follow.
1: What about rain? No rain during the week, or not much, if any, during the week. But we might get some by weekend, yes?
0: Yeah, it actually, you know, kind of earlier this week, it was looking like Sunday might be the day we get the most rain. Now it's looking like it's shifting earlier, and it looks like it may be a more Saturday afternoon and Saturday night deal. So, again, it's still going to be scattered, I believe, not a washout. But there could be the chance that we could see some strong storms as well, with some gusty winds, or actually some isolated damaging wind gusts, and maybe some hail as a primary hazard in addition to heavy rain. So, again, they will be scattered, so not rain everywhere. But, of course, we'll have to look out for that. And I think as we head into Sunday, we'll have some lingering light showers possible. But, again, this weather isn't really going to do much to our temperatures, as we're going to stay warm in the middle 80s as we head into next week. You know, maybe dropping a degree or two off those highs, but overall still pretty warm as we start next week. And next week is starting off dry as well.
1: So, so rain Saturday and Saturday night, if we get some, is that when we're expecting it?
0: Probably Saturday afternoon through Saturday night.
1: Okay, gotcha.
0: It looks like the best timing right now.
1: And then again, next week we should be back to being dry again. So, hey, it's good forecast. I like it. You know, I love the last few days. Once we pass 80, I get Mr. Slider loves the heat. You like the 80 degree temperature.
2: Yeah, as long as the humidity stays away.
1: But we pass 80, I start getting too hot. I guess I'm an old man. I get hot flashes, you know. but I'll take it. I'll take it. Sunshine, blue skies, and anything that is close to being warm or hot is just perfect for me. Great forecast. Yeah. Don't know what else to say, my friend, because it's just a good forecast. And looking forward to another good day today and a good week all this week. Sounds great.
0: Yeah, and you know, I told you whenever it was still a little on the cool side in May, because eventually it'll warm up, and it looks like maybe we're going to warm up here for the summer season. But of course, it looks like you know, we may have an abnormal cooler night in June. But overall, it looks like things are setting up to be quite warm here over the next 7 to 10 days.
1: All right, sounds good. Zach, always appreciate talking to you. Always appreciate your forecast. Thank you, my friend. We'll do it again soon.
0: Hey, thanks for having me. Talk to you all tomorrow.
2: See you, Zach.
1: I'm looking at 57, pretty much across the board, the airport, the Highlands, Moundsville, St. Clair. What do you have?
2: We have them topped, Howard. We have 58 degrees
1: 58?
2: Here.
1: Whoa, we are the hot spot. We're the hot spot. Here, what's Donald Trump say? We're the hottest country on earth. We're the hottest radio show around. 58 degrees here at the Watchdog Radio Network. Text coming in about Jim Justice. Text coming in about Locke. I'm not getting any texts on gas prices. I would be curious if you're out and about driving around this morning. Don't put yourself in danger. Don't pick up your phone if you have a speakerphone or something, if you're off the side of the road, if you're getting gas. But I'd like to know, what are you seeing the prices of gas at this morning? Because it looks to me like prices are going down. And I'll tell you statistically what's happening as well. That's coming up. 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

0: I love this song. I don't know what.
1: Get
0: this,
1: down, Howard.
0: There's something about this, the lilt, the feel to it. Something I just really, I really like it. A little Southern Nights this morning here. Watchdog Morning Show, where it's always country bumper music on Thursday, and it's always a fun time. 8 before the hour, 57 degrees right around there. Everywhere here in the Ohio Valley, talking about Jim Justice and the Greenbrier and the Omni Hotel chain. The pit bull that is not letting go of the Justice family. From the text line, Bob, you guys should be ashamed of yourself.
1: Oh, geez. Well, we are a little bit. Maybe.
0: Jim just kept a lot of families fed and paying their bills, and you want to see this man fail.
1: Come on.
0: Let me say, first of all, I don't want to see him fail.
1: Neither do I.
0: But I think he is failing. And yes, I first of all, I always give credit to Jim Justice for saving the Greenbrier. It was going to go to Marriott Hotels, I think, and it probably would not have been that historic feel to the resort that Justice kept it as. Give him a huge amount of credit for that. But let's talk about the employees there. I mean, in for a while there, the claim was he was taking health insurance premiums out of the employees' paychecks, but not paying the premiums of the health insurance company. So those folks are technically without insurance. So, no, I don't want Jim Justice to fail. I'd love to see him continue if he could make this work. But his history, not just with the Greenbrier, with all of his other businesses, just is they have a hard time staying ahead of the sheriff, so to speak.
1: Yeah, and Texter, don't forget, they haven't talked about this for a while, but the Justice family are also have problems with that clinic lawsuits that
0: yes.
1: are out there.
0: Yes.
1: So, listen, are we picking on him? That's what we do. We bring up, what's making news? Well, he makes a lot of news, and a lot of it's not for them a good thing. Unlucky, Howard. I would say unlucky.
0: The Greenbrier is an iconic part of West Virginia's culture, our image, and it's important. We need to talk about it. And Jim Justice has been governor and is now senator, and therefore it puts it in the spotlight. We can't just treat it like an inconsequential business story. And no, I don't want him to fail. Actually, I'd love the Justice family to succeed. I know people don't believe this. I actually like Jim Justice. I mean, I think he's a nice guy. I do believe him when he says things like, well, I only want what's best for West Virginia. Well, maybe after what's best for me. But I really do. I don't want him to fail. So, all right, but that's your text, and you're welcome to share it. 304-214-1600, 304-214-1600. Bob, I noticed driving around yesterday the price of gas certainly not rising. We had two or three weeks, maybe a month, where every single day it was going up and up, first under $3, then a little over $4, then $4.50, and, you know, really working its way up to the point that we thought we were going to hit $5 not too long ago. But it's dropping down now. At least that's what I saw. I looked at Sheets in Wheeling, Bethany Pike. They were at $4.08 yesterday. Nancy, we got gas at Kroger. Now, the actual price was like $4.04, but she had cents off. We actually paid under $3.
1: What?
0: Yeah. I mean, we had to use the discount.
1: Oh,
0: you know,
1: Nancy knows what she's doing,
0: yeah,
1: right?
0: Paid like $3.85 for gas.
1: I think you can get close to that today, Howard, because down in Moundsville, they're having a grand opening, which I think might have just happened or we're still minutes away from the Sheets in Moundsville, and our friend Jim reported that they are under $4, and I guess they're having a big grand opening down there today.
0: Today is the grand opening of the very first Sheets in Marshall County. I saw Rick. Rick, I told you to try the cheese.
1: Morning, Rick.
0: Cheeseburger. Rick Healy and his lovely wife Beth were invited guests to the pre-opening yesterday, and he posted this on Facebook. And I forget what it was he said he had, and I'm sure it was good. I told you, get the Sheets burger, like I get every single day. Get the Sheets burger, Rick. Why didn't you get that Sheets burger? But, yes, they open today. First time Sheets will ever be in Marshall County. They open today. Discount prices and deals, I'm sure. And did you say that the caller said gas was under $3 a gallon.
1: I thought it was like $3.80-something in that range. And I had another text earlier from the Friostag auction service text line. Schmidt Brothers here in downtown Wheeling. What would you call that, Howard? Is that South Wheeling or is that still Center Wheeling?
0: Every time I talk about it, I call it Center Wheeling, but it's sort of bordering on
1: really
0: South.
1: On the border there. I believe they were under $4 this morning. So it's the gas is dropping, Howard.
0: For geographically, to me, I would call 29th Street kind of the dividing line between South Center and South Wheeling. And Schmidt Brothers is right there, right on 29th Street. So call it South, call it Center Wheeling, but they've always been among the lowest. And what are they this morning?
1: Under $4, $3.90-something.
0: Wow.
1: I haven't seen it before.
0: Frio Stack Line, Howard, gas prices have been coming down the last few weeks. $4.08 in Woodsdale this week, and that's what I saw yesterday, $4.08 at the Sheet Station in Woodsdale. AAA says the national average for a gallon of regular gas border-to-border, coast-to-coast right now, today, actually yesterday, is $4.32. That is a penny drop since the day before and a 20-cent drop in the average price of a gallon of gas in this country since a week ago. So, again, prices are going down. I'm not sure why. We knew why they were going up because of all of the business going on with Iran. Now it's the back and forth. Some, you know, we're going to bomb the hell out of them. No, we're going to negotiate with them. You don't know what's going on. I guess the gas company is just trying to figure it out on their own, maybe.
1: Well, I know how I feel, Howard. I'm going to feel a little break. Again, that $20 or $40, you put that in my truck, it doesn't last very long.
0: Yeah. So where people are able to get it at a reasonable price, and that's very good. Hey, isn't today Thursday?
1: Today is Thursday.
0: You know what that means coming up this afternoon.
1: From 12 to 3 here on the Watchdog Radio Network, it is the Donnie Gilbert Show.
0: Oh, yes, it is the Donnie Gilbert Radio Show. Would you like to know what they're going to be doing today?
1: I'd love to. Can't wait, Howard.
0: Coming up today, Donnie Gilbert Radio Show, kicking things off. Betsy McFarlane, she's a great lady. I love her. From Easter Seals will be in, and so will TV7's Carrie Brown.
1: What?
0: I had a talk with Carrie yesterday, the news director at Channel 7. I had a talk with her. I said, what is this business with you being on Donnie Gilbert's radio show?
1: What does she see in Donnie?
0: I thought we were the buddies. I thought we were friends, Carrie. So she said, oh, okay, I'll start coming on your show, too. And actually, what Carrie and I came up with is starting this month, we're going to do a monthly visit with the folks from TV7 and kind of talk about
1: that's cool.
0: Members of their team, bring some of their news reporters in and see what they're working on and so on. Gee, many Christmas. You come to Donnie every week? That's crazy. Anyways, today, Betsy McFarlane from Easter Seals, Carrie Brown, Doug Ribley, Doug Ribley, Chippewa Lake Water Ski Show Director, talking about the Splashtacular coming up this weekend. Shiloh Days Festival this weekend, and we'll talk about that at 12:40 on the Donnie Gilbert Radio Show. Oh, Bob, you know what's back? It is summertime.
1: So not the comedians.
0: Well, they are, but that's not yet. But you know what? It's summertime.
1: The sing-along.
0: The summer concert series.
1: Oh, man.
0: The summer concert series is back with Stevie Bowles. And then, yes, the comedians are in as well. And tickets to give away, too. So all of this coming up today, noon to 3, Donnie Gilbert Radio Show. Rose is here. Hope she brought some chili. It's next.
2: This morning, calling the War Powers Resolution a meaningless vote, and the four Republicans who crossed the aisle to approve it, joining the Democrats, grandstanders who are unpatriotic. Overnight, Israel and Lebanon agreed to renew their ceasefire, but Hezbollah attacks continued. TSA agents in Sacramento finding an explosive device in carry-on luggage last weekend. The suspect was wearing a scarf across his face and latex gloves.
3: According to the TSA, if the explosive device had detonated next to a window on a plane flying above 10,000 feet, it could have caused significant damage and a loss of cabin pressure.
2: ABC's Pierre Thomas also found in the man's luggage a knife, scissors, and zip ties. Fear among cattle ranchers as a dreaded parasite makes its way to U.S. herds.
4: After watching the northern progression of the New World screwworm through Mexico, veterinarians and ranchers have been anticipating its arrival here. On Wednesday, the larvae of the screwworm fly were found in a calf in Zavala County, Texas. taxes.
5: We're obviously approaching this aggressively from every angle possible.
4: Agriculture Secretary Brooke Rollins says the ranch where the discovery was made has been quarantined and a USDA incident command team sent to South Texas. Jim Ryan, ABC News in Dallas-Fort Worth.
2: Game one of the NBA Finals belongs to the New York Knicks.
6: We had a prize fight of a game one. Back and forth we went. The Knicks land the first haymaker and take game one. Knicks 105, Spurs 95.
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2: The World Cup kicks off next week, and some are wondering if drones will spoil the party.
9: Amid the heightened threat environment, Homeland Security Secretary Mark Wayne Mullen is revealing concerns about guarding against drones during the upcoming World Cup tournament, telling lawmakers his agency is struggling to keep up.
10: On the counter-drone measures, everybody's a little behind.
9: Mullen citing recent incidents at the Masters and at a Formula One race.
2: That's ABC's Karen Hua in Washington. In Aiken, South Carolina, police say a trucker named Anthony Moore helped stop a kidnapping. ABC's Hannah Batah has the story of a young woman who stopped him begging for help, saying she had been abducted.
9: She ran to Moore's big rig begging for help.
11: She said, he has my phone and my diploma. I said, your diploma? She said, yes, sir. She said, I just graduated yesterday.
9: Moore says the young woman had been walking between her parents' houses when the man approached her, claiming to be law enforcement, and forced her into his car. When he pulled onto a dirt road and headed toward the trunk of his car, she saw her chance to escape. Despite being handcuffed behind her back, she told Moore she managed to wiggle herself across the back seat and out the driver's door and ran.
2: Iranian-French cartoonist and filmmaker Marjane Satrapi has died. She was a fierce advocate for women's rights and produced the graphic novel and film Persepolis, a coming-of-age tale set against the Islamic Revolution in her home country. I'm Sherry Preston, ABC News.
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16: I'm Jay Fox on the Ohio News Network. In Southwest Ohio, one man is accused of stabbing his ex-girlfriend at a chili restaurant. Police say the attack against 27-year-old Alyssa Hill happened at a Skyline Chili location in Norwood, northeast of downtown Cincinnati. Hill was a waitress at the restaurant and was working Tuesday morning when police say Rick Wright went in and stabbed her in the back with a knife. Wright was in court Wednesday charged with murder. The Cincinnati Inquirer reports prosecutors say he has a history of violent crimes. Police say the man ran from the restaurant and was arrested a short time later at a bank down the street. The U.S. Department of Justice is asking a federal judge to restrict where a Columbus man convicted in an attempted hate crime case can live after his release from prison. ONN's Jeff Hogan explains.
17: Trey Jenko served 5 years in federal prison after pleading guilty to planning a mass attack targeting women. Investigators say he wrote about killing thousands before his arrest and searched online line for two sororities, including one at Ohio State. Jenko moved to a residence just two blocks from Ohio State's campus after his release in April. The Justice Department is now asking a judge to require him to live at least 2 miles from any Ohio college or university.
16: In Northeast Ohio, three people were injured following a chlorine gas chemical reaction in Kent at the city of Akron's water plant. Authorities say there is no risk to the drinking water supply. For the Ohio News Network, I'm Jay Fox.
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21: Hello, everyone. From The Watchdog, I'm Darnell Foster. With a look at your local weather forecast for your Thursday, plenty of sunshine on a rather hot afternoon. Daytime high near 85, an overnight low of 59 degrees under partly cloudy skies. Partly to mostly sunny for your Friday. Temperatures in the upper 80s for daytime highs. Have yourself a great day, everyone. From The Watchdog, I'm Darnell Foster.
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24: Well, look who's coming through the door. I think we've met somewhere before. Hello, love.
0: Hello there. Good morning. Welcome to the show.
24: Hello, love.
0: Good to have you here.
24: Where in the world have you been so long? I missed you so since you've been gone. Hello, love.
0: Round number two, big gig. It is our Thursday edition.
24: Make yourself feel right at home. I hope you plan on staying long. Come on, love.
0: Yes, come on in. Make yourself right at home. Feel comfortable. Just don't eat my chili. I'm sorry. I don't mean to get so energized about that. I'm very proprietary about my chili here. Rosemary Humway, warm with the Queen Chili, is here with us this morning. How are you, Rose?
25: I'm good. Good morning, Howard and Bob.
0: Are you all ready for the weekend?
25: You know, with fingers crossed, I think we're getting there. After 26 years, I hope we know what we're doing.
0: I think I ask you this every year, but 26 years ago, did you think you'd be here now? First of all, did you think that Chili Fest would be here, Chili Cook-Off would be here, and did you think you'd still be running it?
25: Well, to tell you the truth, I think we have talked about this. That's why when we started the very first year, we just said, the first annual, you know, we made a commitment.
0: Yeah, what you
25: we
0: say.
25: Made a commitment. And similarly, Brian and I, we made a commitment to chair it and to foster the event and keep it going. And really, the city of Wheeling is the key to everything. This is the one and only city-sponsored festival and event.
0: Is it really? Okay.
25: Yes, it is. Yeah.
0: I am surprised, you know, 26 years. Of course, I've been involved with it since the beginning, and we talk about it every year, so I know this. I'm amazed at how many people still don't really understand the breadth of what this is. I think people just think it's a chance to come down and eat some chili, and it really is an event. I mean, it's a It's a competition. It really is a competition.
25: Absolutely. Absolutely. And it is sanctioned. Okay, there is a national society, international actually, the International Chili Society. And so it is a sanctioned event. And there are cooks, the individual cooks who come from all throughout the country, primarily the East Coast, since we're where we're located.
0: Although you have had some come from farther away.
25: Oh, yeah. California, Florida. We have some coming from close to the Canadian border up in Michigan and areas. So, but that is a sanctioned event. So they pay for a fee for the sanctioning. And what that competition does is they are vying and cooking live, like of one of the foodie channels. They're cooking live on the waterfront. The all of their product has to come raw, not cooked. And so then they cook down at the waterfront, and in four major categories: a Texas red, no bean chili; a green verde chili, basically pork or chicken based with green spices and peppers, and that verde. And then there's homestyle, which can be anything the cooks want, which does allow beans or pasta or a filler. And then the newer category over the past, say, 4 or 5 years is vegetarian. So if you win in any one of those, you will go on and represent the Wheeling Feeling Chili Cook-Off at the World Cook-Off in October in Indianapolis at the racetrack. So it's a big deal.
0: I had a text earlier this week, and every year somebody says to me, and I'm sure they say to you all the time, why are you having this in June? Wouldn't a chili right. be better in the fall or something?
1: Sell a lot more chili in the fall.
0: Yeah, isn't part of it simply because you got to coordinate with the International Chili Society?
25: That's the major thing. That's the major thing, because we have a lot of cooks right now that are, just really gearing up and coming to this cook-off so that they can make the World Cook-Off in October. And that is the major thrust of why we have it in June, because we have a lot of cooks that are looking at the remaining cook-offs that are there before they could get to the qualified to cook at the World Cook-Off. And we give a $2,500 prize to our first place winner in red, and we do give other prizes and things out throughout the competition. But if they win, they go, and like a minimum that they could win would be $25,000 at the World Cook-Off. And so they want to get in under their belt a win at one of these regional and local cooks,
0: because then they can move on and win. Yeah. Do you not also have, I'm calling it amateur, but I don't know if that's the right word, don't you have like folks who can, if they just don't want to enter the international chili competition,
25: right,
0: but can make some chili and bring it down?
25: Absolutely. They can come down and enter into the restaurant/commercial people's choice. We have, and you know this, Howard, because you're in our stable of judges always for our commercial and restaurant. So, if persons want to cook some chili and come on down, that's that category. Now, you still will be competing against other restaurants and commercial, because we do judge those chilies. And this year we're really you're going to have a tough time, I think. We've got 12 restaurants from our area that are coming in, and the newer restaurants in town have all joined and stuff. So it's going to be a really good amount of chili. So people can come down and they're going to taste chilies from all the different restaurants. The United Way is going to be serving many of those chilies. So if you see the United Way booth, if people come down, they're going to be switching off different chilies, because we've had a lot of restaurants who just have a shortage of staff.
0: Mm-hmm.
25: So they're bringing their chilies. Their chilies are going to be judged, but they are going to be served at two kind of communal United Way booths. And the way that works is this is a free event, open to the public on Saturday. Public are welcome anytime around 12, and it goes pretty much very strong 12 to 3-ish, but it's 12 to 5. Awards are at 5, but it is free, open to the public. Car crews in, New Age Adinas, chili galore, and if you want to have a taste of chili, which I hope everybody does, there will be United Way of the Upper Ohio Valley folks and volunteers that'll be selling tickets. So you buy a ticket, you take your ticket, you walk up to a booth, ask for a taste of chili, get exchange your ticket for some chili, and every single penny that you spend on anything, a t-shirt. We've got our really one wonderful fun t-shirt.
3: Really nice.
25: At a great price down at the waterfront. But every penny, every single penny that comes from the public's pocket goes back into the Upper Ohio Valley United Way.
0: You've made a significant amount of money over the 26 years for the United Way.
25: Yes, we have. It's over $200,000.
0: Nice.
25: And yeah, so we always aim our floor, if you will. We tried to get a minimum of 10,000, but we've been up to close to 15 before, and we're really hoping that this year we'll top that off. And I think that the United Way appreciates that for their fundraising campaigns. I think it's an integral part, you know, the chili cook-off in kind of their plan.
3: The other thing you got going for you, Rose, is will this be the first year in a few that seems like all of downtown is pretty and spiffed up for everyone to come.
0: roads are
3: come
0: smooth.
3: On in.
25: Yeah, this is true. In the past, a few years in the past, we were all also, you know, kind of giving the cooks a heads up because they'll be coming in and coming off the interstate and going, wait a minute.
0: What the heck is this?
25: Right. But everything looks really, really nice. I mean, the streetscape, it was certainly a labor of love, shall we say, because I think it looks beautiful and it's just
0: but it also
25: starting.
0: Was a test of patience.
25: It was absolutely.
0: Bob, probably it's time to start tasting the chili. Are you ready to taste your chili?
3: My chili's gone, Howard.
0: Excuse me.
3: I said my chili's gone, Howard.
0: You're done already?
3: I love that chili, Howard. I could not wait.
0: Oh, I was trying to be kind. You know, I don't want to be too. Normally, I'd just like.
3: Yeah.
0: But okay. So let me take a little bite here before we take a break and then see.
25: Yeah.
0: Oh, this is your chili?
25: And this is our homestyle.
0: Mm-hmm.
25: Yeah. This is a homestyle.
0: Rose,
25: Mama's chili.
0: I don't know if anybody has told you this or not, but. You know how to make chili.
25: we have fun with it. Mm. We have fun. We've been competing. Well, I've been competing with my husband since we were married. So, but he's cooked for over 35 years, and I always say this: he is our head chili. He wrangles everybody in the judging booth. That's what the head chili does. And Brian still holds the highest number of state of West Virginia wins for number one red chili in the state of West Virginia.
0: Between the two of you, who has the most wins?
25: Oh, Brian, absolutely.
0: Far and away.
25: Brian, absolutely, yeah. I have won a few, and I've gotten lucky in Verde as well. I think I have more number one state of West Virginia in Verde than Brian, but yeah, but he's still the big red winner.
3: Is there another chili cook-off in the state of West Virginia?
25: Oh, yeah, yeah. Huntington. Huntington is the state of West Virginia, and it... This is kind of funny about that. Ron Smith runs that. He's a great guy. And Ron actually came up to West Virginia along with the Charleston instigator, shall we say, of chili when we first started this to talk with the city fathers, if you will, and the administration as to what this event does. And it's a primarily, you know, it should be looked at as a development tool to bring people knowledge of your city, to show them the city. And also, you know, when we talk about every penny going to the United Way down at the waterfront on Saturday, all of the things that we sell, everything that we utilize, and the chili that you're eating, the stores that we, you know, Mikla's, the Kroger, Respect's, everything is local. Everything that we can possibly get, we get locally so that the dollars are spent here as
3: right.
25: well.
3: Did you have to get tough with Charleston? Did you have to tell them, look, you can take the Super 6 away from us, but leave the chili cook-off right here in the Wheeling Field?
25: Right. Well, you know what? The more the merrier, because, you know, it's kind of cool because on the International Chili Society, you can go and you can pull up and you can say, find me a cook-off and buy map. And the pins will jump and things. But it's Wheeling, Huntington, Charleston. And stuff. And Charleston does just right around St. Patrick's Day, they do a green chili shootout.
0: Oh, that makes sense. Yeah.
25: So at their market.
0: This
25: area.
0: Chili you brought me today, brought Bob and I today. Bob sucked his down right away. I taste a tiny bit of sweetness to it.
25: And there is a little bit of sweet, yeah.
0: And it's got just that tiny bit of kickback in it.
3: See, you're showing off now because you are the perfect judge.
0: Well,
3: we've got a lot of learning, Shane and I.
0: Bob, the number one thing Rose taught me, what's the number one thing you taught me, Rose? not to my taste. Don't say, God, this sucks.
25: Right.
0: I tried that one time. Rose said, no, you can't do that.
25: These cooks come from, as we say, far and wide and stuff. And really, they come up and they look at the comments. They look at our comments. And I've always done that. You know, they want to look to see, you know, if it is. You know, a touch of sweet is okay. If you say, wow, too much sweet for me.
0: Right.
25: That's okay because the cook might be sitting there. I mean, I've gotten some comments and I go, man, I knew there was too much salt. You know, it's like, you know, or if there's a second, I got a good mark and then somebody came back and they said, wow, the salt is up. Because chili, if it's sitting there for a while, it will change a flavor, you know, even within a half an hour of judging. So that can happen.
0: Well, you know, our old friend Charlie Schlegel, what did he always say? Feedback is a gift.
25: Yeah. Oh, there you go.
0: Yeah. Feedback is a gift. Right. You know, getting information.
3: Except if it's this chili sucks. Yeah, I don't want that feedback.
0: You know,
25: a good gift.
0: No, I have joked about that for the last 26 years. All right. Mm-hmm. And it is true. The first year I said some things that weren't, I don't know if it was quite like your chili sucks, but they weren't couched probably correctly. And Rose did teach me, and I use it in all parts of my life now, not to my taste. That's a good line. I like that. But in all seriousness, in all the years I have done this, I have only tasted a handful of chilies that I thought were just plain bad.
25: Mm-hmm.
0: I mean, there are some that I like better than others, and, you know, it depends on, but there's always a winner, or usually a winner or two that step out. But you know what? I won't say never, but very, very rarely have I tasted one in the competitions that I judge. Something that I think was really bad. Again, I joke about it. This chili sucks. But I haven't had a lot of those.
25: Yeah. Well, again, it is a competition also. Those restaurants and the restaurants and commercial, you know, they want to be able to say, hey, we're the, you know, try our chili. Put it on the, you know, on their, you know, their menu to say award-winning chili. And for our cooks, you know, we're giving them cutting boards with their, you know, first place chili winner and things, some cutting boards because they can use them much more than a large trophy. However, a restaurant or a commercial, they want to have that big trophy.
0: They
25: want that big trophy in their establishment to say, hey, we're first place in the downtown Wheeling chili cook-off.
0: You will see that locally at several restaurants who have been in the top contenders. You know, award-winning chili is judged by the chili cook-off. Yeah.
25: So I think that they take it just as seriously as, you know, as our individual cooks. So I think that their quality as well. They want to serve up a really good cup for you to judge.
0: Yeah.
25: So I do know that, you know, I always look through the comments. I always know, Howard, when it's not been to your liking because I know that I see that on your score sheet. I review those every year the day after the cook-off. So which comes to, you know, that's why we keep a good stable of judges coming on board.
0: Keep it to throw someone off. Keep that in mind, Slider.
3: Got it.
25: But you know, I do think that the restaurants really do. They, excuse me, they very much so, you know, work on their craft as well so that it's a good bowl they're serving up.
0: I have a friend of my son's who is a cook, not by profession, but by trade, a good amateur cook.
25: Okay.
0: Does a lot of cooking. He hosts all the parties at the house and does all the.
25: Yeah, okay.
0: And several months ago, my son said, Dad, he wants to know, could he enter the chili cook-off? I said,
25: sure.
0: Sure. Now, there are rules and regulations, and you're going to be. And he has. He's entered the cook-off, so I'll be curious to see how he does. So, I thought maybe he'd say, it's too much trouble. But sometimes he'll just want to make a bowl of chili and eat it. But so he entered the cook-off.
25: We'll talk afterwards. then this would be his first time?
0: Yeah.
25: Oh, fantastic. We love first-time cooks. We love a first-time cook. And, you know, and again, hey, you come down, make a good bowl of red, you could walk away with $2,500 within a field of only 20-some people. I always say it's better than playing the lottery for a day, for a few hours.
0: Well, what did we talk about earlier this morning? Luck. You know,
25: luck goes into that. But no, that's wonderful. We always look for first-time cooks. And at Wheeling, yes, you have to register with the International Chili Society, but we do not charge you a registration fee for a first-time cook.
0: Oh, cool. All right. Well, looking forward. Let me take a break and come back, talk a bit more about the Chili chili cook-off, the Wheeling Feeling chili cook-off.
25: Yes,
0: which
25: Saturday.
0: Is Saturday. It looks like weather's going to be good.
25: That I believe be good. So. I think the rain is going to hold off.
0: Yeah, if there's rain, it looks like it's going to be afternoon. Yeah, so you'll be all right. 8:25, Watchdog Morning Show.
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0: There we go.
1: There it is.
0: I was talking. Slide didn't want me to talk. He said, shut up, eat, Hap Monroe.
1: We were listening to the Grateful Dead hour.
0: That's a great song. It's a good question. Where does the time
2: where
0: go?
2: Where does the time, where's the time go? Yeah.
0: Rose, all these many years I've known you, long before the chili cook-off, I've known you, I've always loved you. And especially you prove it to me today. Because Bob, during the break, she says, would you like some more chili? Yes. Yes. I think I would like some more chili.
1: Well, she's pretty fond of me here because look here, Howard.
0: Yeah, yeah, absolutely. I like some more chili. This is very good. Now, I'm going to try. You said the chili can, it changes as time goes by, right?
2: Yeah.
0: A single pot of chili can have a couple of different flavors to
2: absolutely.
0: It, if you will.
2: Absolutely, absolutely. Because, and that's why we even encourage at the cook-off, and I would encourage people even at home. You know, I think most cooks do this, but when you taste your chili first, when it's boiling hot, when it's hot, you know, and you add your spices and your flavors, you have to go back and retaste and stuff. And so I think sometimes when you first start out, then you know the cups, the way we judge them, they're put on the table, so they're as hot as they're going to be that minute. Then if you think you've got about three or four, but you're not sure what place, first, second, or third, you'll go back and taste them.
0: Yeah.
2: And they may taste, they're going to taste a little bit different. Maybe also your palate's a little bit different. But they've sat for a little bit. Either the salt came up or the salt mellowed more, mm-hmm. or vice versa. So it always does. Well, you know, a lot of people say, well, chili and other soups, they may taste better the next day. And that's also because
0: chili, I will say, chili is.
1: Oh, yeah, I agree with that.
0: There are certain things that don't taste good. I always take leftovers home from restaurants.
2: Sure.
0: Half of them I don't, because they don't hold up well.
2: Right.
0: There are certain things to do.
2: But
0: chili does.
2: Chili
0: you can absolutely cook the next day.
1: I have a serious question for both of you because, again, Shane and I, because of Rose, graciously asked us to be a part of this year's Wheeling Feeling Chili Cook-Off. What should we do in between? Is it important to drink? Is it water to clean your palate? Do you maybe eat a cracker? What's the best way, Howard? How do you do it?
0: Well, there's usually some cheese or some celery there. Sometimes
2: cheese, celery, sour cream.
0: Sour cream is there.
2: Sour cream is really good as a palate cleanser. And
1: I'm not eating sour cream. I'm sorry. I hope that's not a deal breaker.
2: No.
0: As a palate cleanser, that's bad for me because I like sour cream with my chili.
2: Right.
0: So
2: okay.
0: Yeah.
2: Sour cream is what the International Chili Society will also say, and I think it's also because it can cut the heat, for your palate. But we always have flour tortillas.
0: Yeah.
2: So a little flour tortilla, celery generally.
0: Celery is what I generally go for.
2: And water primarily.
0: Mm-hmm.
2: People will have an adult beverage, but it's not going to be a sweet beverage, like a light beer.
0: Yeah, and it's not going to necessarily cleanse your palate. It's going to add something to your palate.
2: Right.
0: So you want to cleanse it. But, and Bob, at least speaking for myself, you do need to cleanse your palate. You have a great bowl of chili or a great cup of chili. You taste it. Oh, man, that's great. Well, I don't want that flavor lingering when I go to the next cup.
1: So Shane is listening. We're taking notes.
2: Okay,
1: we don't want to mess it up.
0: Yeah, yeah. So.
2: And the celery's cut small. So you just take a little, a little bite of celery on that. And the tortillas are very small, too. So you can definitely take a little tortilla, a little sip of water, and go on to your next bowl.
0: Now, this does taste different, but it is primarily the second cup here that you brought me because it is not quite as warm. It's cooled down a little bit. Do you like your chili, you personally, do you like it really hot? Or I don't mean spicy hot, but I mean
2: temperature
0: hot.
2: Yeah, I do. But as far as, it's so different from when you have something at home. I mean, of course you want a nice hot bowl of chili when you sit down. But, also you don't want to scorch your mouth.
0: Yeah.
2: So, when we judge the cook-off and the chilies, we use those thermal cups that they're insulated fairly well. So they're, and when they bring them up to us, we have them, the cooks bring them right at the time that we're supposed to be judging. That's why timing is everything, really, in life in general. but so when they bring those cups up, they're at a very warm temperature. So really, if you go through a half an hour of judging, you're going to be judging a warm chili, and so that's probably the best.
0: How many commercial do we have?
2: 12.
0: That's about normal, I think, right?
2: Yeah, 12. 12 so, to 15, yeah, I would say.
0: I always go through and sample everyone and make a couple of quick notes, and then always go back a second time, and probably two-thirds I get take another sample, and then I've got it down to one or two that I like, and I go back and check those out as well.
1: See, I just made another rookie mistake. I'm glad you didn't ask me, Rose, how that second batch went, because I don't know. I ate it so fast. As a judge, you got to take your time, right? Enjoy it. Don't wolf it down.
2: Right. I mean, and that's the other thing is, you know, you're going to have, 10, 12, 13 chilies to taste. So you'll be taking your time, but then again, you're not going to be we want you to judge within about a half an hour or so, not, you know, a 2 hour period, but you do want to take your time, take a look at it, you know. I mean, the judge, the head chili, when Brian, he'll talk with everybody. He'll talk with all of the judges beforehand to go over the International Chili Society general rules of thumb, which will include to say is, you know, you want a balanced chili. You don't want it too hot or too sweet or too salty. The meat should not be mushy, nor should it be tough.
0: Right.
2: Your gravy, if you will, the sauce, it shouldn't be too thick nor too runny. So you're talking kind of a middle thing. And yet, you also want to say, you know, when it comes right down to it, you know, if this was the last bowl of chili I was ever going to eat in my life, or the only bowl I was ever going to serve for the Super Bowl, which one of these is my top? And that's a good rule of thumb.
0: Yeah, that is a good way of looking at it. I have taken to, again, I don't say your chili sucks anymore, and most of them don't anyways. I have taken to probably at least half of the first round. I just make a note, good basic chili, and then I'll go back and try them again. Say, all right, good basic chili, a little bit of heat, or good basic chili, too much meat. But that good basic, that's kind of the starting line for me. Is it a good basic chili?
2: Right. And I, because you know, Brian and I, we judge all of individual cooks, the Texas Red, the Verde, the Homestyle, and the Veggie. But I also usually go back and take a look and see what happened on commercial as well and give it a taste. But when we do judge, a lot of times I'll do that also, Howard. I'll say, good, or needs a kick, needs a kick and stuff. If I hit one that after three or four or whatever, then I'll put something like great.
0: Yeah.
2: And then I if I go back, I'll say, great. This spice is really, really, really on spot. So if I have a great or something, or you know, nice gravy, rich sauce, then I can kind of like say was this out of a say 10 or 12, then I've got four that I want to go back to.
0: Every once in a while, and hopefully it will be happening again this Sunday or Saturday. Every once in a while, I get a wow. Good basic chili, that's kind of my start, and then add a little bit to it here and there. And then every once in a while I say, wow, this is good.
2: Yeah,
0: this
2: exactly.
0: is really good, yeah.
2: And then when you go back and you go, oh, double wow. Then you know, then you're like, okay, well, this is my number one, and so now I have to figure out the second and third, because the way the judging is that you choose three cups. And then there are points allotted to each of those. Obviously, your first choice gets the most points out of the day, and then your second place is second, obviously, and third. So the point system that is used, and we have Kaziki, Tickerhoff, and Hughes accounting firm. They do all of our.
0: Hey, Bob, it's just like the Oscars.
2: Yeah, they do
0: the Academy Awards.
2: They do all the tabulation.
1: That's impressive.
2: Yeah, Nancy, she really commandeers her team and stuff. So even that's a blessing in itself, because it's really that's very important. If you're a one number off, a person who should be either going to the finals. Doesn't get
0: it
2: in the finals, and
0: sure.
2: It does make a difference, and the it makes a big difference for the integrity of the cook-off. So if you're the first place bowl, you get 3 points. If you're the second place bowl on your ballot, it's 2, and your third place gets 1 point. So you have to have a straight head as to, because you're looking at third place. That's not 3 points. That's 1 point.
0: That's 1 point. Yeah. The hardest part usually is getting down to 1, 2, and 3. Again, go through and almost everything's good. That's fine.
2: Yeah.
0: Again, every once in a while, I will mentally, not on my paper, say, yeah, not this one. This one's not in contention.
2: Not mine. Yeah.
0: But then you usually get down. I usually get down to 2, 3, maybe there's even 4. And then you got to go back and say, all right, now, which ones? And then how do you rank them? Okay, I got these two. I love these two.
2: Mm-hmm.
0: Who gets one? Who gets two? You know,
2: and Howard, as you know, and Bob, as a first-time judge, you'll be taught this, shall we say? But this is an individual judging. There's no talk about chili. You don't say to your buddy, "What do you think?" You don't say to the person.
0: Yeah, I meant
2: next
0: to mention that.
1: Hear
0: to
1: that
0: you, Bob.
1: Stack? Don't I say to, that. Don't yeah, talk yeah. to me.
2: Right.
0: You talk about seeing the bad side of Rose.
1: I don't want to see that side.
0: I don't think it was the, I think it was the second year that I was engaging in conversation in line, here comes Rose. There will be no talking.
2: You can talk about sports. You can, you know, but in general, you know, but
0: don't
2: you,
0: Bob? Don't do.
2: No.
0: Hey, what do you think about ball four? Don't do that. Yeah.
2: Or we've had I've had some folks before. They'll take a bite and they'll go, woo, ooh, wow, oh, and I'm like, no, that see. That's talking, folks. You know, that's a communication in itself. You know, because the next person is going to say, "Uh-oh, that one must be really hot."
0: Yeah.
2: You know, and it may not be for their taste.
0: Right.
2: But there's not any communication on that. But when you talk about going around with the chilies and stuff, I mean, I recall like red. Red's very difficult some years. Verde, we've got some really good green cooks. In fact, they're world champions that are even going to be cooking on Saturday in both in those categories. So their chilies are on the table. I've walked around and I said, "Man, this is a tough table." You know, I mean, it's tough to figure out which first, second, and third I've got here because they do rise to the top.
0: Question from the Frio Stack Auction Service text line. It's actually a good one. Are the contestants allowed to see the judges' comments on their chili?
2: Yes, absolutely. Right after the chili cook-off is over and the awards are given, people are encouraged, in fact encouraged, come to the tent. We have all of the ballots taped down on the tables where you competed, and you can track what your bowl was, what the comments were.
0: And that's why I don't say this bowl sucks anymore. Because they do go and look at them and see them. The other thing, this is not the text. I want to get back to text in a second. People often ask me, because I judge the restaurant commercial,
2: mm-hmm.
0: Well, don't you just pick your favorite restaurant? We have no idea what restaurant. I have no idea whose chili I'm tasting. Yeah.
2: Now, everything, it's a blind tasting. It's a blind tasting for the individual cooks as well as the restaurants and things. How we do that is we hand our judging cups, the cups that they will place their chili.

0: to number them numerically, 1, 2, 3, 4. So your judging is going to be what was, when, once they got randomly placed on the table, is going to have a totally different number, and so that's what you're going to put on your sheet. Once you, once everybody's done and the tabulation has been made, then we go around, the wranglers in the tent, we go around and we say, well, bowl number 1, 6, and 10 are the first, second, and third, and then we lift it up.
1: Okay.
0: We see at the bottom who's
1: who it is.
0: Who belonged to that cup.
1: Can you stick around or do you have to leave?
0: I can stick around.
1: All right, let's do a news break, and then actually I have a couple more questions coming in off the Frio stack. And they're really, really pretty good questions about judging, but they're good. We'll talk about that. And also want to kind of get a rundown of the timing and everything for
0: sure.
1: This weekend. So all that's coming up. We're talking about the Wheeling Feeling Chili Cook-Off this weekend, this Saturday, at Wheeling's Heritage Port, and more conversations straight ahead. But first, Johnny Walkup is here, and he's got Ohio Valley headlines.
2: Good morning. I'm John Walkup with your 7 News headlines on this Thursday, June 4th. Hancock County Commissioners have approved a $10 million budget for the upcoming fiscal year. Officials say the balanced plan was accepted by the state and notably does not tap into the county's rainy day fund. It also includes funding from opioid settlements going to several county agencies and local organizations. Leaders say a recently passed animal shelter levy helped free up nearly $300,000 in the general fund. The budget also includes a 5% reduction to the sheriff's office, less than the original 15% cut that was proposed. The city of Steubenville is preparing for a major change in leadership. Police Chief Ken Anderson is retiring after 33 years of service. City leaders say he spent more than 3 decades protecting the community and leading the department. The search for his replacement is already underway, with a hiring committee set to meet June 9th to choose candidates and interviews scheduled for June 11th. City officials say Chief Anderson will be missed as he steps away. The Friendly City is getting ready to kick off summer pool season. Opening day is set for this Saturday from noon until 6, weather permitting. Those include Garden Park in Warwood, Bridge Park in Wheeling Island, Grandview in Wheeling Heights, and 36th Street in South Wheeling. Admissions is $2 for adults, $1 for children ages 6 to 12, and kids 5 and under get in for free. For more information on hours, along with swimming lessons, family fun nights, moonlight swims, and party rentals, head to wheelingwv.gov. A waterfront Wednesdays was back at Heritage Port after some inclement weather forced the concert inside to West Banco Arena's lobby last week. Country act Tammy Joe and Iron Horse performed last night with some great weather to boot. Next week, rock band Punching Oswald will take the stage. 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That's a look at your 7 News headlines. Have a terrific Thursday. I'm Johnny Walkup, working for you.
3: 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I'm Andrew Crudy, and that story's coming up on today's Mountaineer Report, brought to us by Kroger, the official grocer of West Virginia University Athletics.
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3: Two very different performances for West Virginia pitchers Max Yale and Dawson Montessa over the weekend. For Montessa, the right-handed junior, after 122 pitches the day before, he came into the game for the Mountaineers in the 10th inning, picking up the final two outs and giving West Virginia a chance to walk it off. Head coach Steve Sabins on how the Mountaineers approach arm health and how Montessa pulled it off.
5: And you're just really trying to understand where bodies are at. There's just lots of talk about pitch count and arm health and all those things that are critical, and we do a better job than anybody in the country. We literally measure everybody's strength levels of their shoulder, elbow, and arm every day on monitors, and we do full biomechanic breakdowns on every pitcher. Like, we know where guys are at, and so the kind of the mainstream thing is always like pitch count,

0: well, everybody's body's different, and how they're built and how they recover and how they bounce back and what their strength levels are for that day and all those things, right? And so Montessa, self-evaluation that the players do every morning, like we have that. Then we have their arm scores and their strength levels. And then you go to Dawson, he's like, I feel better today than I felt yesterday. I'm like, I don't think that's possible. But he's like, no, I'm ready to go, like for real.
1: For the Big 12 Pitcher of the Year, Max Yale, Saturday's start against the Kentucky Wildcats in the game that the Mountaineers lost didn't go his way. He gave up 4 runs, albeit all of them unearned, in just the first inning, and he couldn't get out of it. Head coach Steve Sabins lauds his mental strength.
0: And so for him to then come back and have a successful outing just shows like the fortitude. Like, it could have been really easy to be like, I'm good, shoulders a little tight, right? Like, things got ugly in a hurry. But for him to like basically recover, work on his body, and say, I can do this, and then come back and give us 5 innings, like, pretty ridiculous growth moment for a kid.
1: I'm Andrew Crudy, and that's been today's Mountaineer Report, brought to us by Kroger, the official grocer of West Virginia University Athletics.
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4: My name is Dr. Mark Hoffbauer, and I'm a foot and ankle surgeon with WVU Medicine. We saw a lot of advances within our profession with regard to how we treated athletes, especially from the surgical techniques like lateral ankle stabilizations and how we fixed fractures in athletes and how the biomechanics of how these people get hurt and how their foot functions. They're aggressive and wanting to get back, and so you can work with them on their protocols to get them where they need to be. So I've always enjoyed that part of it.
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0: about making chili.
1: All right, chili cook-off coming up this weekend at Heritage Port. The Ogden Memorial Race, or whatever they call that, the Ogden Weekend, is kind of the big kickoff to the season. But really, this is the first, what I call, festival. So this is the kickoff of the season. Yeah.
2: Absolutely. It's always the first Saturday in June.
1: I have a couple of texts that I want to get to, and they're really, because they're interesting. They're asking good questions here, Rose. Rosemary Hemway Wormuth is here with us talking about the chili cook-off. Do the chilies that are tasted last suffer from judges having chili fatigue?
3: Great question.
1: From tasting so much?
2: I don't believe so. We, you know, our judges know that they're going to be tasting about 12 chilies, so let's just say, as a minimum, because we're going to have a couple of tables, if you will. When you get more than 21 chilies on a table, that you're required to break the tables, if you will. So there'll be, so if you have 22 red chilies, there's going to be a table of 12 on
1: 10
2: one
1: and 12
2: and
1: or something,
2: 10,
1: yeah.
2: Something like that. So there will be tables A and B. So number one, you have lesser. Now, I will say that I have been on a table where we've had like 19 chilies. We didn't have a number of entries to break over that 20 mark. That's tough, shall we say. 19 is tough. But we do have, we require and tell people that you need to have palate cleansers in between. And those are just a little tibble of sour cream, definitely. We have flour tortillas, celery. Sometimes we've had grapes, not a lot more. And definitely a little drink of water between. Also, we tell the judges, hey, if you're going to be tasting a lot of chilies, so just really the first time you go around, I wouldn't get a huge heaping spoonful because number one, you don't need to be doing that. But just, you know, take a taste, and if it's you know. And it's one taste, and you throw your spoon away. No double dipping. So you know,
1: Bob,
2: so you
1: no double dipping.
3: Taking notes.
2: No double dipping. So you know, you take a little taste. If you then you know, if you can, you can tell with just a small amount on your spoon. So you and we always make sure that our judges know you're going to be judging a lot of chili. So I don't believe so. In fact, I've gone around a table, and my last four say, oh, there you go, that's the one.
1: Yeah. Oh yeah. Yeah. I think it's why you do have to cleanse your palate.
2: Absolutely.
1: Particularly if you have a really strong, whatever that means, a strong tasting chili, you want to make sure you've cleansed your palate. Frio Stack, Auction Service text line. When I eat, the texter says, when I eat very spicy food, it ruins my ability to taste anything for a while. How do you handle this phenomenon?
2: Well, number one, I would probably say, I feel sorry for you. you know, that's for, I really feel sorry for you, being a chili head that I am. But you know, the persons who we ask to judge the chili, we always say, you know, it's not, you really have to like chili. This is not going to be tomato soup. It's going to be, it's not going to be tomato soup. It's going to be, they're going to have a kick
1: and
2: no matter what.
1: In fact, that would be one of the comments.
2: Right.
1: This way is too soupy.
2: Yeah, way too soupy or not enough spice and stuff. So, you know, I mean, that's what they have those, those omeprazole or whatever, the little, you know, the pills for, or, you know, I have a friend who does, we have showmanship as well down there. So people will be dancing, singing, they do their boots crazy. And
1: that's not for you, Bob. Yeah, that's not for you and Shane. No.
2: These are for the chili cooks. And this guy, he's got a holster, and in each side of his holster, he has Pepto-Bismol. So, you know, I guess those are the things. And, you know, it does help if you're going to have tortillas or things like that at home, you know, bread and butter or a little cheese sandwich on the side.
1: Frio Stackline, has Rose ever thought about selling her chilies in the community and using that for a community project? Her chili is wonderful, I hear. I'll bet we could build two bridges with the proceeds from her chili.
3: I agree.
2: Oh, no, you guys, that's so very kind. Well, Brian and I have marketed our chili spices over the years. So, in fact, we partner with chili purveyor out of Texas, and we have a clause in there for so that it will be kept private as to what the recipe is. And so we've called it Big Bunny
1: Big
2: Chili
1: Bunny
2: Spices.
1: Chili, yeah.
2: And you may have seen those around. We've had them at Jebbia's and at the Artisan Center here and things. And we're actually getting a new batch right now for the summer and the fall. So we do that, but it's not, you know, it's definitely not, it's a love of chili. It's not going to, you know, make a house payment, shall we say. You know, but we have. But
1: might
2: we,
1: buy
2: we
1: a bowl of chili
2: that's
1: at
2: right.
1: some
2: yeah,
1: place.
2: Exactly. Yeah.
1: Do you have new entries this year?
2: I think we do. I normally find out as far as, well, for the individual cooks, we always ask when we have a cook's meeting, the morning of the event, we're going to be down there starting to set up at around 6 a.m. our crews from the City of Wheeling, from Public Works and the West Banco Arena. So we set up and the chili cooks come to register at 8. By 10 o'clock, we have a cooks meeting. And we always ask, who's our first-time cooks? So even, you know, just by virtue of our talking here today, Howard, I know we're going to at least have one first-time cook. But we also have first-time entries in the commercial restaurant division. And that's probably thanks to, you know, just kind of either a new restaurants that have come in to the area, and or restaurants that have been around but then thought, well, let me go down and see what this is about before I commit my restaurant
1: right.
2: You know, to doing that.
1: So let's talk about the itinerary for the weekend. Mm-hmm. You guys get started at 6 o'clock, but the event starts kind of around noon.
2: Open to the public at noon. There will be chili being served at noon.
1: Okay, and the chili cooks, they start like what, around 10 or so?
2: Well, we start right. The Wheeling Fire Department is on hand, and they.
1: How hot the chili is.
2: The Wheeling Fire Department blares the sirens, and so they will give us a siren call around 10:30.
1: Okay.
2: So the cooks meeting's at 10. They'll start a siren call at 10:30. So cooks will start their home style cook and their green or their veggie, their vegetarian cook, because those two, home style and vegetarian, will cook. Have a lesser cooking time. About 2.5 hours later, they'll be ready to serve those. Okay, so it's a staggered type of event.
1: And then
2: so,
1: 12 is when
2: right.
1: the public, it's
2: so
1: open to the public.
2: Right, it's open to the public. Now, at 12 o'clock, I will guarantee you that the United Way booth and various restaurant booths, they know to have, and they're going to be serving their chili. And so during the course of the day, though, when you're walking around and the chili cooks, if you ask them, hey, I'd like to taste your chili, if they say their chili isn't ready yet, ask them when will it be, because they will start to serve their competition cups a minute after they turn it into the
1: after
2: judges.
1: The competition,
2: so
1: yeah.
2: As soon as they bring that cup up to be judged, and they're judged at different times, they will be one at 12:30, one at 1 o'clock, one at 2 o'clock, and one at 3 o'clock. So after those intervals and in between there, they're going to have different competition chili. And if people are listening, if they want to say, is this the pot that you're turning in for judging? They'll let you know if it is, mm-hmm. or come back in 15 minutes, or come back right after 3, back after 2. But they're also required to make what we call people's choice. Now that chili, you may have individual cooks that are serving that all day because they are allowed, and we would prefer, you know, if they could, they can cook that off-site and bring it up to temperature, you know, just keep everything, you know, the health department rules are all in line. And so, you know, you keep your cold things cold and your hot things hot. So, but they will be serving some people's choice, and it will definitely have beans and filler in it.
1: Rose, appreciate you coming by, always.
2: Appreciate you guys
1: thank
2: so
1: you for
0: thank
1: bringing
0: you,
1: chili. We'd have you in here even if you didn't bring chili, but
0: we love the chili.
1: It certainly makes it a lot better when you bring the chili.
2: You guys deserve it. Thank you so much. And please, we're looking forward to seeing everybody this Saturday, June 6th. Also, if you have a classic car, cruise in. You got the best place to park.
1: All right. Thanks a lot, Rose. I appreciate it. It's 9 o'clock. ABC covers the world next. And Hoppy Kercheval with us in the next hour of the show.
3: Put beans into my chili. You don't know beans about making chili.
4: ABC News. I'm Sherry Preston. The leader of the Iran-backed militant group Hezbollah has rejected the latest ceasefire agreement reached between Israel and Lebanon. Hezbollah demanding a complete Israeli withdrawal from Lebanon, saying anything less would mean surrender. That coming as the ceasefire between the U.S. and Israel remains on shaky ground. Here's ABC's Rachel Scott.
5: Privately, the president has been fighting to keep the negotiations alive, even admitting he had a tense phone call with Israeli Prime Minister Benjamin Netanyahu over Israel's massive incursion into Lebanon. Overnight, Israel and Lebanon agreeing to renew their ceasefire as part of U.S.-led negotiations. But in a sign of how difficult that ceasefire could be, attacks continued overnight.
4: Unpatriotic grandstanders. That's what President Trump has labeled four Republicans who crossed party lines to vote with the Democrats in passing a war powers resolution that requires the president to withdraw U.S. forces in Iran unless Congress approves. The move is largely symbolic. Agriculture Secretary Brooke Rollins says even though it's been found in a calf in South Texas, the dreaded New World screw worm is not a threat to the nation's food supply. ABC's Andrea Fujii.
6: The news comes just days after Secretary Rollins dismissed a local lawmaker's warning that screw worm was detected in Mexico, just a mile from the U.S. border. The parasitic flies were eradicated from the U.S. back in the 1960s. A human case was confirmed in an international traveler last year. That person recovered.
4: The main fear is even higher beef prices. SpaceX now detailing plans for next week's IPO.
7: When SpaceX goes public this month, it says it plans to raise $75 billion. That would be the largest ever stock market debut and would put Elon Musk in line to become the world's first trillionaire.
4: ABC's Alex Stone. After 13 years, Amazon has kicked Walmart off the top spot on the Fortune 500, due mostly to Amazon's web services businesses. This is ABC News.
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4: The Coast Guard is back in the Bahamas searching for Lynette Hooker, the American woman whose husband Brian says she fell overboard and vanished nearly 2 months ago.
14: The 55-year-old mother has been missing since April 4th. The U.S. Coast Guard dive team on the water and the beach of an area called Snake Creek. Just a quarter mile from the boatyard, Brian Hooker says he paddled to the night Lynette went missing.
4: ABC's Victor Okendo in the Bahamas. The Coast Guard honing in on GPS locations on Brian Hooker's cell phone, which contradict what he told police. The number of Americans filing for unemployment benefits last week has risen to 225,000, but layoffs remain historically low despite ongoing economic uncertainty brought on by the war with Iran. Tomorrow we get the monthly numbers for May. President Trump facing a revolt over his fund to reward his political allies, and it could affect the nomination of Todd Blanche to be the next attorney general. Here's ABC's Jay O'Brien.
15: Blanche has become the face of this fund on Capitol Hill, including in a tense meeting last month when even staunch allies of the president warned Blanche that this fund was a political mistake in their view. And there are also concerns among some Republican senators that Trump, who has openly said, including this week, that he still wants to pay January 6 defendants and Blanche, could use the Department of Justice still to do just that. I asked one Republican senator just yesterday if he was concerned about that. He said, quote, who wouldn't be?
4: Last night, when asked if the fund was truly dead, President Trump said he didn't know. Sherry Preston, ABC News.
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19: Some Northeast Ohio fruit growers are facing major losses after a stretch of extreme weather over the past year. Angela Gingrich, owner of Monroe's Orchard in Hiram, comments on the weather that has led to crop failure.
20: Last year we had a ton of rain early spring, early summer, and then kind of switched to a drought at the end of summer and the fall. And then this year we just had such cold weather. January, we had a negative 14 here, and I think that really impacted a lot of things, too.
19: A Central Ohio family has filed a lawsuit against a funeral home after alleging their mother was cremated against her wishes. Jeff Hogan of ONN affiliate WBNS-TV in Columbus reports.
21: Nancy Anders spent months planning and prepaying for her funeral arrangements before her death in May of last year. Anders wanted to be buried with her late husband. The family says the cremation was against her personal beliefs. The suit alleges that after her death, Tidd Funeral Home agreed to hold her body while the family obtained approvals for the burial plans. But the family claims they were called to a meeting days later and informed that Anders had been cremated by mistake.
19: In a related story, the Southeast Ohio Natural Burial Working Group is advocating for eco-friendly green burial options with local municipalities to offer financial savings, environmental protections, and long-term personal values. For the Ohio News Network, I'm Jay Fox.
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29: 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From The Watchdog, I'm Darnell Foster. With a look at your local weather forecast for your Thursday, plenty of sunshine on a rather hot afternoon, daytime high near 85, an overnight low of 59 degrees under partly cloudy skies, partly to mostly sunny for your Friday, temperatures in the upper 80s for daytime highs. Have yourself a great day, everyone. From The Watchdog, I'm Darnell Foster.
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0: song.
1: And indeed you shall be walking in sunshine today, and indeed all this week, and with a maybe a light exception Saturday night and late on the day Saturday, all weekend long as well and into next week as well. We're talking about temperatures hitting 84 today and then stepping up a degree or two every day over the next, 10 days or so. Forecast is perfect for me. Temperature moving up very nicely. Every time I check, it's up another degree or two. 67. Wheeling, Ohio County Airport, the Highlands, Moundsville, 68, St. Clairsville. 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
2: 65 degrees.
1: Beautiful day outside, so get out and do something. Did you learn some things about judging and stuff?
2: I hope, because I was certainly paying attention, and I even took a couple of notes, Howard, because I feel honored that Rose picked Shane and I to help out with the judging. So I certainly don't want to screw it up.
1: But here's what you don't want to do. Don't get her mad. I got her mad a couple times in the early days. With the Incredible Hulk.
2: Don't do that, Howard.
1: Is the Incredible Hulk the guy? You don't like to see me when I get angry. You don't want to see Rose when she gets angry. The biggest thing you and Shane must be careful about, don't talk about the Chili Fest while you're doing your chili judging. That will earn you not just a demerit, but a stern warning.
2: One of the questions I was waiting for Rose to leave, because I figured with all your years of judging, you know the answer to this, Howard. Is there a limit on how many Bud Lights I can have? I mean, is Rose going to be watching me?
1: Well, no. You have to be able to put the spoon in the cup, okay?
2: Okay.
1: I'm not talking about the Bud Light cup. you have to be able to put the spoon in the chili. Put the spoon in the chili and eat it all up. Put the spoon in the chili and get it to your mouth and make a note of some kind. As long as all of those things occur, you know, you can have what you want.
2: Yeah, but probably another thing you don't want your judge to say is, I am hammered,
1: yeah,
2: man.
1: No, I'm answering you. Can you? Well, you know, as long as you can function. But maybe
2: the judge is drunk.
1: Maybe the Bud Light would best come after you've had your hard workout.
2: Yes.
1: During the judging.
2: Yes.
1: You know. Now, what time do you judge? Do you know.
2: We have to be there 2:30. Shane has everything written down.
1: See, we always judge. I always judge at noon, right at noon. So that's great. I judge just when things open. The commercial is judged, and then get to hang out and, you know, wander around and see what's going on.
2: I would not have been able to do that because, of course, Saturday is
1: rock and rock
2: the Rock and Rock Sports Huddle with your host, Dr. Angelo Georges. So I'll be here till noon, Howard, so I wouldn't have been able to do that. So I'm happy it was later on in the afternoon for Shannon.
1: Works out perfectly for you. Chili Cook-Off, the Wheeling Feeling Chili Cook-Off, 26th annual one this Saturday. Again, they start at 6, cooks begin preparing at 10,
2: how
1: the
2: young
1: public opens at noon.
2: Let's do a little math here, Howard. 26 years ago,
1: yeah.
2: How old was Howard Monroe when he started the judging?
1: Oh, it'd be 47?
2: Well, those were the days, weren't it, Howard?
1: Yeah.
2: Wow, you have been doing it for a while.
1: And I did have... Actually, it wasn't always Bud Light. There actually was there were some other beverages that were available at the time for judges only.
2: And you said, I'll take one.
1: I believe I shall, and I might have another one, too. So it's a great event. And again, I'm serious. I have learned a lot, and it's helpful to me sort of in other parts of life how to be polite about your judging. You know, it's not a joke. Again, in all honesty, I never really had a lot of bad cups of chili over the years. I really didn't. But I always joke. I say, you know, oh my God, this chili sucks. Or a couple of times early on, I would say, oh, this is terrible. And I've learned how to be more polite about that. And I think that helps me out in life a little bit, you know.
2: See, I'm afraid after a couple Bud Lights, I might just get excited and say, this is the best chili I've ever had.
1: Well, you know, okay, all right. And if that's where you go, I'm okay. But again, what you don't want to do is the reverse.
2: Yeah, don't do that.
3: My God, what kind of a miserable person would put this stuff together?
2: I guess you can call it chili.
3: Oh, my God.
1: So... now that I'm thinking about it, Bob, have a Bud Light, mellow yourself out.
2: Right. Yeah, I'm going.
1: Get ready
0: I'm ready.
1: And then be prepared for a nice afternoon of Bud Lighting.
0: That's right.
1: After your judging. From the Frio Stack Auction Service text line, Bob.
0: Yes.
1: Please.
0: Okay.
1: Please. Please.
0: Yes.
1: No alcohol till after the judging is completely complete.
0: All right.
1: This is from one of our listeners, just a little advice for you. We spent much of the first hour of the show talking about luck. How much do you believe in luck? How much of your life is luck? How much of life is preparation or DNA or whatever? Lots of texts coming in on that. Talk about the price of gas. We are dropping. We have dropped 20 cents in the past week, so look for that. And then we're talking about the chili cook-off as well. And what else did we do in the first hour? Oh, the Greenbrier, which I'm going to talk to Hoppy Kirchhoff about coming up next. So Hoppy is next, and he just texted me and said, I'm standing by. I think that means, come on.
0: Let's go.
1: Here we go. Hoppy's coming up next.
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1: Oh, does that sound a bit familiar, Mr.
2: I know
1: Slack?
2: This song.
1: I know this song. I kind of miss this song sometimes, but I have for decades I knew when we heard this. It was time to hear the dulcet tones and wise wisdom of Hoppy Kirchival, who is here with us right now. Good morning, Hop.
13: Good morning. I still have radio PTSD. If I'm driving down the road and hear that song, I feel like I have to start talking.
1: Am I late?
13: Yeah. Or...
1: I asked you off the air earlier this week, do you miss doing the show? You said, no, you don't miss it because you keep your foot. You keep, well, maybe your foot too, but you keep your hand into talk radio. So you don't necessarily miss being the full-time host, right?
13: Yeah, I do. Look, we love what we do, and you and I have done it for a long time. So in general, do I miss being part of the fray? Yeah, but it's nice to, like this morning, instead of getting up at 5:30, I woke up like at 7:20, you know, so that there's that. And I still have my fingers in, you know, I'm still involved to a degree. And when there's a big story, you know, I kind of think, oh, wow, what should I be doing? But look, time comes for everybody. I'm enjoying semi-retirement. I'm enjoying that part of my life. So, like this afternoon, we're going to go for a bike ride instead of worrying about writing a commentary. So, I'm enjoying semi-retirement, and it's working out well for me. I'm very blessed.
1: During a period of time when I had left radio and was working at the TV station, running the news department, the thing that I missed the most was when something really hit me, I couldn't go talk about it, you know? I mean, there are days when it's like, what am I going to talk about today? But there were times when I did not have daily access to getting on the air and sharing about the big issue. It built up inside me. Oh, man, I want to have a place to say. I'm sure that has to be the case, too. You see a story and you go, oh, man, but you've got the ability to do that. You can give those guys a call.
13: Yeah. I mean, I do. Thanks to my company. I see things and I read. I still keep up. And I think I have something I want to say about that. And like the commentary I wrote today about the Protect College Sports Act, and I was really passionate about that. I had a chance to watch the congressional hearing yesterday and write about it. And talk about it today on Talkline for a few minutes. So I still have an outlet, which scratches the itch. But look, you know, Howard, there are days when not as much is happening.
1: You know, executive producer Bob Slider, Powerful Pierre, does his own show in the afternoon 2 days a week now. And there are days he goes, how do you come up with something to talk about? How do you do that? It's like it is the unending monster that just eats things up. Hoppy, I want to talk. I got some criticism this morning from the text line.
13: Okay.
1: We've been talking about the Greenbrier story, okay, and mm-hmm. the Omni Hotel affiliate that owns the debt now and I think really wants to own the Greenbrier, but that's maybe a stage away from this, but they own the debt. And it's a huge story, and I think that Omni is, I've been calling it a pit bull this morning. They're like a pit bull with this, and they're just not letting go of the justices. I got some texts saying, "Well, all you want to do is see Jim Justice fail, and he did a wonderful thing." And I believe he did do a wonderful thing, and I think Jim Justice is at heart a good guy. But in my opinion is you got to look at the reality of what's going on with the Greenbrier and other justice companies, and you have to wonder, has he finally met his match? I don't know. Where do you come down on this?
13: Well, whenever you think that Jim Justice has met his match, he hasn't met his match.
1: Yeah,
13: I mean, he continues to land on his feet. Politically, he's very strong, and financially. And that's one thing. The second thing is that what has been alleged in some of the Omni filings is that the Justice family businesses take some of the profits from the Greenbrier instead of pouring it back into the Greenbrier and use it to pay bills of other justice companies. And so the Greenbrier loses some of its luster because of that the money is not being reinvested in the Greenbrier. And look, he continues to struggle to pay not just the bills, but the sales tax collected, personal income taxes collected. I mean, those are serious matters. And it would be better, in my opinion, if the Greenbrier were owned and operated and fully funded by a West Virginian. That would be a good thing. But if you can't pay the bills, if you can't pay the sales tax, if you can't pay the personal income tax, if you can't pay the benefits to employees, then isn't it time for a company like Omni that is in the luxury hotel business to have a chance at operating it? That would be my take.
1: Brad McElhenney's latest story today at WVMetroNews.com is that the Omni affiliate have filed a 285-page brief, basically with financial documentation and so on, claiming that the Justice family have allowed the Greenbrier to be devalued, that it's not worth what it should be worth, that they're not, because they don't reinvest in it, that things are going down. I haven't read the 285 pages, although I suspect Brad has.
13: Yes, he has. I called him yesterday, and he was in the middle of reading the 280-some pages.
1: But I think I would agree with you in the best of all possible worlds, and I continue to give Jim Justice credit for having, quote, saved the Greenbrier in the beginning.
13: Exactly.
1: Absolutely.
13: Yes.
1: But I think maybe the time has come for a a better funded facility to take over. Now, I don't know a lot. Nancy and I, my wife and I, were talking about maybe taking a trip to one of the Omni hotels in the near future, the Bedford Resort or one of these places, just to see what it's like. I've never been there. I don't know if they were to end up in the end having control of the Greenbrier, what kind of changes would occur. I'd love to get a sense and a feel for that. But I just think I hear your argument that you never count Jim Justice out, and we have learned that over the last, 10 years or so at least.
13: Yeah.
1: But I don't know. I think he may have met the bigger dog. I just do.
13: I don't know. Every time, look, we have followed this story very closely, and Brad's done a really good job. To the point of some days he goes, oh, there's another court filing. And I say, look, this is you're in now, in for a penny, in for a pound. I mean, you got to keep reporting on it. Is that look? This is an iconic, historic location, and with hundreds and hundreds of employees, and it's important. It's important for those people. It's important for Greenbrier County, and it's this important, iconic place for the state. I mean, whenever you see a big promotional image about the state, the Greenbrier gets mentioned as it should, and you just want to see it preserved and protected. And Jim Justice does deserve credit for coming in and saving it when it was days away from the doors closing. But anecdotally, you hear from people that say it's lost some of its luster and it really needs a once-over or some investment. And does Justice have the wherewithal to do that? And the filing suggests that he either doesn't or is not willing to do so. And we know that, look, over the last X number of years that we've followed Jim Justice, he has constantly been keeping the wolf away from the door, right? I mean, one company's in trouble and he takes money from one place to go to another place. And that seems to be the way of his way of doing business.
1: Nancy and I have spent a week at the Greenbrier the last two Christmases, around Christmas time. It's a great place to go at Christmas time. Really, I really enjoy being there. But you can feel, and it's not like it's falling apart. I don't mean that. But you can tell that it needs a little tender, loving care that it's not getting. It just isn't. I don't even know how to describe it, but you can just tell it's just not quite what it ought to be, which I think is a point that that Omni is making. So I don't know. But again, my argument today has been that I think Omni is they're a pit bull.
13: They want it. I mean, clearly. I mean, Omni is why? I mean, Omni bought the debt, right, from Carter Bank. Well, Omni isn't a bank.
1: Right.
13: Omni operates resort hotels. Why would it take on the debt? Because it wants the Greenbrier. I mean, it has the homestead, which is just down the road in Virginia, and it wants the Greenbrier. And Justice has a way of just it just goes on and on and on and on. So we'll see. Warriors clean up all details, I guess.
1: Well, goodness, we're going to make this work, I'll tell you.
13: Well, he does.
1: Hobby, let me shift gears for one quick second, one more thing for you, if you have a minute or two with us here.
13: Of course.
1: Let's talk politics.
13: Okay.
1: This West Virginia primary, the Republican primary, was really interesting. We all covered it in great depth and in detail. We know that Governor Morrissey took the unusual step of a sitting governor to step forward and say, I'm going to get actively involved in picking Republican winners and losers. We know all the money that came into it, $5 million or plus from a variety of PAC groups that were poured into it. But did Governor Morrissey, he's the instigator, the initiator maybe is a better word to phrase, of this. Has he created more problems than he solved by trying to get so deeply involved in this last election? This used to be something that would be inside baseball. It might be a talk line topic, you know. But I think it has become this primary became much more of a mainstream subject for the public.
13: Well, Howard, you've been around a long time, and even when the Democrats had the supermajorities, we never saw the kind of public infighting. Maybe that's a contradiction. Public infighting with the majority party that you saw with the Republicans in the primary. That was unprecedented, and it was brutal. And a couple things about West Virginia is, one is, we never forget a slight, right? And you know, Morrissey getting directly involved and kind of coming out even. It's not like he swept, his candidate swept through. It was kind of a break even. But he did not endear himself to a lot of members of the legislature. And there are a lot of lawmakers who thought, wait a minute, you're coming in here and you're getting up in our house and we don't like it. And it's going to be fascinating to see how that plays out over the next 2 years and in this upcoming session. Every governor has an agenda, and how willing will lawmakers be to try to push through that agenda? I mean, House Speaker Roger Hanshaw, who you've had on your show, and is a very cautious guy when it comes to what he says in public. He was very direct in his comments after the election, how upset he was with the governor.
1: We will remember, he said. We will remember.
13: Yeah. So think about that for a second. So, and this is, you know, Howard, Republican on Republican violence is an ugly thing. And that's what you had. And, you know, Morrissey has two things about Morrissey. One is, well, three things. He's a very smart guy. He's a very good fundraiser, an excellent fundraiser. But he does not, he hasn't built relationships with West Virginia lawmakers. He just hasn't. And that could come back to bite him at some point.
1: Does he overestimate in his own mind the power that he has? I mean, look, he got elected. Now, I grant you there were five people in the race. I think five in the race. He got elected with only a third of the vote. You compare it with Jim Justice, who I don't think ever on polling and voting went down below 60% or so. Sometimes I think Morrissey feels he has more support than he does, or am I reading that wrong?
13: No, I think you're right. I think he acts that way. I mean, he does some things that are sort of Trump-like, but Trump is Trump. Yeah, I mean, he has something different that triggers a lot of loyalty by the MAGA crowd. And Patrick Morrissey just doesn't have that. You know, he doesn't have a mandate. He doesn't have this widespread support among Republicans in West Virginia. It just doesn't exist. And he tries, but it just doesn't seem to land.
1: How's this going to affect, and I think the answer is it will affect, so how will it affect the governor's race in 2 years?
13: There's these pieces, and you wonder how they're going to play out. I mean, for example, is Morrissey, and a lot of it starts with Jim Justice.
1: Right.
13: What is Justice? And it's kind of generally thought that Justice is not miserable, but he's honored to be serving in the Senate. But what can you do of one in 100? That's a lot different than being governor. So you can't do that much. And Justice was a guy that liked to do stuff, right? Get on the phone, tell people what to do. And so there is a thought that he would like to come back and run for governor again. Well, if he ran for governor, you know, regardless of what Morrissey did, if he ran for governor, he would probably beat Patrick Morrissey. But if he doesn't, and he doesn't, then there's no open Senate seat if Justice runs for re-election, and Morrissey probably has to run for re-election. And then how many Republicans would want to challenge Morrissey? And the more Republicans that challenge Morrissey, the better it is for Morrissey, right?
1: Right.
13: Because if there's three or four challengers, then Morrissey, again, can win with 35% of the vote. Larry Pack would like to be governor of West Virginia, but he doesn't want to get in if he's one of five challenging Morrissey. So it starts with Justice. What does Justice do or want to do? And I think pieces begin to fall into place after that.
1: And let's be honest, that the earlier conversation we had, Jim Justice's troubles with the Greenbrier may be occupying too much time for him to be thinking about running for governor. I don't know, but I mean, he's got enough issues on his plate that maybe that's not where he wants to go. Then you're right. Then it's Larry Pack, clearly. Keep hearing talk about Chris Warner, maybe. And then there's always other folks out there that maybe I haven't heard of, or you haven't heard of, or maybe you have heard of. But if it's not Justice, there may well be a significant field in the Republican primary in the next election. So does Morrissey have time in 2 years to rebuild the maybe popularity is not the right word, but to rebuild his relations with, for example, the legislature?
13: Well, what he has time to do, I'm not, again, I don't think he's very good at building personal relationships. And you can talk to legislative leaders about that. They will say same, like, I don't really know him. We've talked, but I don't really know him. Whereas Jim Justice, I mean, you just had to meet him in the first 5 minutes. You were best friends, right?
5: Right,
13: that's the
5: exactly.
13: That's his nature. But what Marcy does have time to do over the next 2 years is raise a ton of money, which he's very good at, and getting outside organizations to support him. And that matters. I mean, they raised a lot of money. His PACs raised, what, like $4 million to use in the primary. So it gives him time to – I'm not sure there's any, like, legislative accomplishment that he would use that would make him a big deal, but he can raise money. And he's won elections.
1: Yeah, I mean, you can't argue that. Absolutely. All right, Hop, appreciate your time. I love talking to you. We need to get you on more frequently.
13: Yeah.
1: I know you're always – in retirement, you're always – when you were just a talk show host, you were easy to get hold of. You know.
13: I know.
1: Because I knew where you'd be every day from 10 to noon, so if I could just work around that, I'd be okay. But you're out and about and running around. I wanted to talk, and we don't have time to do it today, I want to talk about your thoughts about CBS News. They're in a mess. One of our new correspondents, also for Statewide Talk Line, is Scott McFarlane, the former CBS News correspondent. He was with us a couple of days ago. He's going to be here on probably a weekly basis. And I asked him the tail end of the interview. I said, I'd like to get your take on CBS News. And he was like, oh, do I have a lot to say about that. So,
13: and that's sad. I mean, Howard, you and I are longtime radio guys. And, you know, CBS Radio signing off, that was sad. What's happening with 60 Minutes? I mean, that was the platinum network, right? And
1: when CBS Radio News went silent, and I posted this on some of my social media, I remember the absolute excitement that I had when our radio station at the time garnered the CBS Radio News affiliation.
13: Yeah,
1: it was like, we have made it. This is when now we are qualified as a honest to goodness, you know, news station. That's how important CBS News Radio was. Now they don't exist at all. It's kind of sad. But anyways, we'll talk to Scott about that in a few weeks or next week probably. And Hop, we'll get together again. So, you know, listen, if you're like I used to be when I was working at TV, if you're sitting around the house going, man, I really should talk about that. I know Dave and TJ always welcome you, but you're always welcome here too, you know.
13: Well, thank you. I just wait. Of course, the last time you texted me and I didn't get back to you like a – you know, the old semi-retired guy, but always enjoy our conversations, and I appreciate you having me on. It means a lot to me, and I appreciate that.
1: All right, and you're on with Talk Line today, I think, right?
13: I am.
1: All right.
13: I am.
1: New commentary also at WVMetroNews.com. People can read that. Hop, thanks very much. Appreciate it. Have yourself a great day. We'll talk again soon. Thank you.
13: Thanks, pal. Stay in touch.
1: It is Hoppy Kirchville, Statewide. Bob, I thought you would jump in with something there. I missed you.
2: I was just listening to two of you. It's been a while, so I just wanted to listen.
1: He's I know what that's like, though, you know, when you're out of the loop every day. Now, again, you know what it's like when you're in the loop and you have nothing to loop about, right? But when something comes up and you go, oh, man, I want to talk about this. And if you don't have that access, and I think Hoppy's like that, too. But, you know, I think if he calls Dave and TJ, they probably look at each other like this. Oh, the old guy wants to come back again. But nobody would tell him no. And he certainly, you agree with me, right? He's certainly welcome here anytime.
2: Anytime.
1: I'd love to have him here. All right, 9:38, 22 till the hour, Watchdog Morning Show. Try and catch up on text. Got tons of text to get to on luck and gas and the Greenbrier and much more. But first, let's check Ohio Valley headlines. Here's Johnny.
9: Good morning. I'm John Walkup with your 7 News headlines on this Thursday, June 4th. Hancock County Commissioners have approved a $10 million budget for the upcoming fiscal year. Officials say the balanced plan was accepted by the state and notably does not tap into the county's rainy day fund. It also includes funding from opioid settlements going to several county agencies and local organizations. Leaders say a recently passed animal shelter levy helped free up nearly $300,000 in the general fund. The budget also includes a 5% reduction to the sheriff's office, less than the original 15% cut that was proposed. The city of Steubenville is preparing for a major change in leadership. Police Chief Ken Anderson is retiring after 33 years of service. City leaders say he spent more than 3 decades protecting the community and leading the department. The search for his replacement is already underway with a hiring committee set to meet June 9th to choose candidates and interviews scheduled for June 11th. City officials say Chief Anderson will be missed as he steps away. The friendly city is getting ready to kick off summer pool season. Opening day is set for this Saturday from noon until 6, weather permitting. Those include Garden Park in Warwood, Bridge Park in Wheeling Island, Grandview in Wheeling Heights, and 36th Street in South Wheeling. Admissions is $2 for adults, $1 for children ages 6 to 12, and kids 5 and under get in for free. For more information on hours along with swimming lessons, family fun nights, moonlight swims, and party rentals, head to wheelingwv.gov. A waterfront Wednesdays was back at Heritage Port after some inclement weather forced the concert inside to West Banco Arena's lobby last week. Country act Tammy Joe and Iron Horse performed last night with some great weather to boot. Next week, rock band Punching Oswald will take the stage. 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
0: McCall. 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McCall, okay. That comes from an era where the trucker culture and the CB culture kind of became a big deal. Everybody was talking about CBs and, you know, the convoy, with that convoy song was a big song. And everybody was kind of into what I'll call, for lack of a better word, trucker culture. Everybody was into that. And,
1: well, it was also, you know, probably social media before
0: before social media.
1: We put that label on it. You had CBs, you had scanners,
0: yeah,
1: you had walkie-talkies. People had CB radios in their car. They listened to all the time. They had what they called the base unit in the house.
0: Yeah.
1: I never got into the craze. I think it was cool maybe to turn it on and hear what people were saying every once in a while, Howard. But my grandfather wasn't a diehard, but he was pretty close, and it was so loud. You know, you had the radio going, the CB radio, and you had the scanner going. It was like, I can't take this.
0: Yeah, the scanner's in the background, and the CB radio is like, and you can never quite understand it either, right?
1: What'd they say?
0: That kind of sounds like the pit bull, doesn't it? it was a very popular time for the CB radios and so on. I had a guy I work with, the radio station on the Hill, really, really good friend of mine. He's passed away now. He had a CB radio in his car. And, yes, we would just go out cruising around.
1: Breaker.
0: Yeah, breaker 19. I remember one time we did a breaker, coming through Wheeling, West Virginia. Where's a good place to go for fun? And the answer we got was, keep on going.
1: Good luck.
0: Keep on going. Yeah, exactly. So we have been talking about this morning on the Watchdog Morning Show, luck. How much role does luck play in your life? Had a survey about that, you know, thinking about the old Clint Eastwood phrase, do you feel lucky, punk, do you? So we had some thoughts and talk about luck. Gas prices are going down. 20 cents decrease in the past week, according to the AAA. 408 is what I saw yesterday. I think you said down in Moundsville at Sheets because it's their opening
1: Grand
0: day.
1: Grand opening today, yeah.
0: They're down below
1: $380-something, yeah.
0: Yeah, that's just a one-day probably promotional price, but everybody is down very low. So we're talking about gas prices. Talking about the Greenbrier Resort, of course, and whether or not Omni is going to give up on fighting for it, I think no. I know that Hoppy takes that approach that other people have taken, too. I think maybe Steve and some other folks have said to me, well, you know, you never count Jim Justice out. I agree with that. I get that. But I really do. I think there's a point at which he's met his match, and I think these are the people that he's met his match.
1: Do you agree with me even a little bit, Howard, that if push does come to shove and this does go to some sort of trial, the Omni folks are going to say, we can't get a fair trial in this state. We got to move this.
0: I don't think it'll go to a trial, but I think if they don't
1: get... Hearing or whatever the hell
0: they're
1: going to call it.
0: If they don't get the right... If the hearing does... Right now, the hearing in federal court, which is the one that's really the important one, where they're asking for a receiver to be appointed, somebody else to run the Greenbrier, to lock the Justice family out, run the Greenbrier, analyze the finances, and decide what should be done next. Bankruptcy, auctions, whatever. If they can, right now, but the judge has now put that on hold at the request of the Justice family. If that stays on hold, I think you will then see legal action being taken by the Omni. So you can't do that. This is a legitimate claim, and it's got to be pursued.
1: If I was a big wig in Omni, again, I wouldn't feel comfortable in the state of West Virginia. And this thought would cross my mind too. If the feds get involved, let's say the president doesn't pick up the phone and say, hey, I want you to do a favor for me. Big Jim is a little bit of trouble. Do this for us. I mean, I don't think that's out of the question. Do you, Howard?
0: Yeah, I wish I could say yes, but I guess the answer is no. It's just the way it is. Let's see. Let's get a couple more texts. We also talk about Chili Fest, and Bob and Shane are going to be new judges for the Chili, one of the Chili contests. What's the word I'm looking for?
1: Categories.
0: Categories, thank you. On this Saturday.

0: And Bob's debating how much to drink ahead of time.
1: Oh, boy.
0: Bob, says the texter.
2: Yes.
0: I think you should have a couple Bud Lights.
2: Two Bud Lights.
0: Take the edge off before drinking, or before judging. So.
2: Right. Well, I don't want to make Rose nervous.
0: But I think, you know, you can get yourself a little mellow, all right, and then go do it.
2: I can't be any more mellow.
0: Frio Stack, Auction Service, text line. Howard, I didn't like Jim Justice, but I don't like Morrissey even more. I'm going to write a personal letter to Justice and ask him to run for governor. There's no question in my mind that he wants to be governor again. I just don't know that the time is right. And again, I'm not being funny. He's got an awful lot on his plate, specifically about the Greenbrier. But I don't know that he really wants – I don't know that he can do that. Now, it's 2 years down the road, so maybe. I don't know.
2: Listening to you and Hoppy, I had a question, but I said, because it's probably we don't have the answer anyway. I was going to ask Hoppy what his opinion on Alex Mooney. We haven't heard that name for a long time. And I wanted to ask him, Howard, do you think that Alex Mooney's political career is dead? But we can't even go there yet, can we? Because there's too much time. I mean, we don't know the answer to that.
0: Yeah, but I don't know where he is or what he's doing. He hasn't kept himself visible publicly. So, I keep saying I'm going to look into this and see where he is. I don't do that and probably should.
2: Start with Maryland when you're looking around.
0: Yeah. Bob, maybe you can confirm this. I did not know this.
2: All right.
0: Texter, fun fact. C.W. McCall morphed into Mannheim Steamroller.
2: I don't know who Mannheim Steamroller is.
0: Oh, a great group. They're in town frequently. It's a big choral-type group. They do. They're very big at Christmas time.
2: Well, I'm looking at a picture of C.W. McCall here, and I would refer to him as like a good old boy. He's got a cigarette in his mouth. He's got a cowboy hat on. He's looking at the camera. Does that sound like the same to you, Howard?
0: No, but that could be for that particular song. The texter says that C.W. McCall is actually Chip Davis, who is the guy who formed Mannheim Steamroller. Now, I like that song, Convoy, but I love Mannheim Steamroller. I have a bunch of their CDs. Yes, I have CDs. I have a bunch of their CDs and so on. So, but I didn't know about that, if that is the case.
2: We'll look into it.
0: Howard, don't forget the grand opening of Sheets in Moundsville today. Yes, it is the Sheets in Moundsville. First Marshall County Sheets. Check that out. Let's see. What else do I have here on the text line? A U.S. senator versus a hotel guy who always wins. That's the texter. That's kind of the way I look at it, too. The amount of money that the owner of Omni has, and I should know these names, and again, I'm too old to keep them in my head. The guy who is the president of, or whatever, is the head honcho, chief bigwig of the Omni hotel chain, is Jim Justice may be very rich. And I say maybe, because we're never sure. Is he poor? Is he broke? Or is he the richest man in Congress? But the guy who runs Omni has much, much more money. So I don't know. But then the clout of a senator, the texter is suggesting, I think, is that, you know, does the clout of a senator outdo the money of a guy like the folks from Omni?
2: From the Frio Stack Auction Service text line, Howard, you might be able to make your tour here of the new Sheets. As we mentioned a couple of times, a brand new Sheets opening today in Moundsville. Gas is under $4, $3.80-something. But according to the texter here, Howard, new Sheets at the Highlands opens tomorrow.
0: So oh, really?
2: Yeah, you can do your whole tour. Try this burger here. Give me one of the Sheets burger over here.
0: Oh, or I could get a couple of the hot dogs. I was watching. By the way, I did something, Bob. I braved something. You know, I now use the Sheets app.
2: Look
0: I order off the app. I was always nervous about Sheets. And I did something I've never done before a couple of days ago. I actually walked into the Sheets store. Yes, I went inside Sheets. I've never done that before. It's always kind of intimidated me. It's like, I don't know what's going on in that place. But for the first time ever, I actually not just ordered by the app. And I order on the app, and then Nancy runs in and picks up the bag. But I went into the Sheets store. And I was watching them cook those hot dogs, and I was thinking to myself, I wouldn't mind having a couple of those right now. 304-214-1600. Howard, are karma and luck intertwined? I think they're probably I would call them pretty much the same. Your karma, your luck, don't you think?
2: I agree. Yeah, you want that good karma, and that turns into good luck.
0: And you want good luck there. Howard, any info on the Ohio River Ski Show this Sunday? That's the Splashtacular. I wish I did not have to do this, but you'll find out more on the Donnie Gilbert radio show this afternoon. Donnie is doing a whole segment on that big Splashtacular. We did, Betsy McFarland was here with us last year, but she's on with Donnie today from noon to, not the whole time, but she's on the Donnie Gilbert radio show.
2: So was that Sunday?
0: It is Sunday, yes. Okay. So check that out. Do I have any info? I do. Actually, I have a flyer around here, but listen to Donnie. That's
2: from 12 to 30.
0: God, I can't believe I just said that. Listen to the Donnie Gilbert radio show, and you will learn. We'll learn more. And it's okay, because not only will Betsy be there and some other folks, but in that same conversation will be the lovely and talented Carrie Brown from WTRF-TV. It's always fun to listen to her. Speaking of WTRF-TV, Bob Westfall is with us here. Let's go over to Bob and see what's going on with the Big 7. Hi, Bob.
1: Hi, Bob. How you doing?
0: Is he talking to you?
2: Hey, Bob.
0: Is he misnaming me? I don't know.
2: Hey, maybe he was just talking to me.
0: Okay.
1: I'm sorry, Howard, you're here. I thought you were off a couple days this week.
0: Yeah, I was off one day, like I'm always off on Mondays. And
1: yeah.
0: Yeah, if anybody offered me another day off, I would have taken it. Hey, let me interrupt you just a second. Man, this is all the Big 7 talking here, Bob. This is from DK Wright, but she actually leads me to something I should have said earlier.
2: Thank you, DK.
0: From DK, are you okay? There was a loud pop, then you were off the air, now just static. I just a minute ago got a text from the management team that there's a power outage at our transmitter site. The Appalachian Power Company has got a power outage.
2: Well, thank you, DK.
0: So, yeah, she won't hear. If you see her, Bob, tell her we're okay. Because she said, are you okay? Big pop, and then you've disappeared. So we're okay. Didn't mean to interrupt you there, Bob.
1: We're okay.
0: Yep, yeah, that's WKKX is off the air at the moment because of an Appalachian power outage.
1: Well, I'm going to go back to work. We got
0: the power of the great 1370 in Moundsville, AM and FM. We got that working for us. We have the online streaming service. We have Alexa. People can listen to it all that way. Listen to TuneIn Radio. But you can't listen to WKKX until the power gets back. So there you go.
1: Oh, okay.
0: And do you,
1: The tower at? I'm sorry. Where's the tower at?
0: Glenwood Heights. You know, like up above Perkins, that area. You go up, kind of across from Perkins.
1: Yeah, it looks like it's a vehicle accident.
0: Okay, could be.
1: Restoration not till 5:30, but they're always kind of liberal on that. But 67 customers without power started about 9:30 this morning.
2: Not good news for Donnie.
0: All right, yeah. It does say, yeah, I'm looking at the note from the power company. We're working to restore power by 5:30, but hopefully. Hopefully they'll do better than that. But there are many ways to listen, so that's why people should always keep all of our various and sundry ways to listen online. And probably starting tomorrow, I think our video feed's going to be up too, so you can actually watch us while we're doing the show. Which is
1: cool. Just live stream you on Plus.
0: Which is really scary, you know, to think we're gonna you can watch us here on the radio. So what are you working on today? You have power, and you have a big team of powerful people. What do you got working on today?
1: There you go. Some things working on today. Have you seen? Did you watch the WVU baseball team when they won this weekend?
0: I did not, but I heard many people talk about it. Yes.
1: All right, we have that, and then over the weekend. A young man named Ethan Lawson committed to WVU in a very unique way. Tore his top shirt off, revealed to WVU, stood in front of a burning couch, and said he was going to WVU, and they kicked into country roads. So that's gone viral. ESPN said it was the most West Virginia way to commit to the university.
0: burning couches, rip your shirt off, and country roads.
2: John Denver.
0: Yep. What more could define the Mountain State, right? Yeah, exactly.
1: ESPN didn't talk over the baseball team and the fans singing. All this has gone viral. So we're going to talk to Frank O'Brien about, you know, see things like this. Obviously, he's not thrilled about the couch burning, but everything else, you know, anything else helps. helps people realize how great a place West Virginia is. So we're going to sit down with Frank, take a look at those two items there, and we're going to put these together. That's going to be Brendan McNamara. So we've got that today. Sheets Grand Opening down in Moundsville was 9 o'clock this morning. Annalise Murphy covered that, so we'll have that. And then tonight there's an event out at, I want to say, the Valley Grove Fire Department from 5:30 till about 7, dealing with the flooding event.
0: Yeah.
1: We will be live there. Shekayla McCamick will be there 5 and 6, and then she'll cover for 10 and 11. So that's going on tonight. And we are fast approaching the anniversary of the one-year anniversary of the fatal floods.
0: I was going to ask you that, Bob. I think you said to me it's – Bob Slider, you told me it's Friday. Is
2: I
0: that
2: thought
0: right?
2: It was the 6th, but tomorrow's the 5th, so I'm not sure.
1: No. It was the same day as the – We were at the Shady Side, the Ouija Creek Memorial, during the day.
0: You're right. You're right.
2: So what is the day?
0: That, right. You're right.
1: So I believe the 14th.
2: Thank you, Bob.
0: Shady Side was the 14th. So yeah, I think you're right. And I forgot about that. It was what a strange circumstance. The same day as that huge Shady Side flood.
1: Yeah, my reporter was in Shady Side for the memorial service. Got back. Put the stuff together and had to be called back in because everything started to happen later in the night. So started on the 14th and it carried into the 15th.
0: Excellent. All right. So you have, I'm sure you'll be doing a lot of coverage about that as the anniversary date comes up as well.
1: We've got stuff all week.
0: Anything else we should know about?
1: Let's see. I'm going to talk to Capito today. Talk about the situation with the Senate voting to end the war in Iraq. That's quite interesting. And we've got that. And like we talked earlier last week, you know, President Trump has committed to a lot of people that are not in a decision process right now. So a lot of people are deciding against him. So we're going to take a look at that, ask her about that as well.
0: All right, people can check things out at noon, 5, 6, 10, 11, 5:30, the Region White Show, always at WTRF.com with the Storm Tracker 7 app, the news app on your smartphone or tablet. It's right there in your pocket. And download the WTF Plus app to your TV, Fire TV, Roku TV, or Apple TV. Bob, good talking to you. We'll do it again tomorrow. Thanks a lot.
1: All right, guys. Talk to you tomorrow.
2: See you, Bob.
0: Let's see. What happened? You guys went off the air. Yes, we just told you that. Howard, you still are on 1370. Yes, we know that. And you're off the air, but we're hopefully getting back on soon. So thank you very much. Mr. Slider, have a great day. See you tomorrow.
2: See you tomorrow, Howard.
3: Suicide jockey. Yeah, he's home. Dynamite. Prices for beef. A recent arrival to the U.S. cattle supply threatens to push them even higher. ABC's Jim Ryan is in Dallas with more on the new world screwworm that's been detected on a ranch in South Texas.
4: The mere threat of a screwworm infestation has prompted a ban on imports of live cattle from Mexico, sending the average price for a pound of ground beef to nearly $7. And while infected animals can be effectively treated, the arrival of the pest on a South Texas ranch has grocery stores and butcher shops bracing for new price increases.
3: Agriculture Secretary Brooke Rollins says the screwworm is not a threat to the nation's food supply. Hezbollah has rejected the latest ceasefire agreement reached between Israel and Lebanon, saying anything less than Israel leaving Lebanon for good would be considered a surrender. The deal would ban Hezbollah from a series of security zones in southern Lebanon. President Trump calling the handful of Republicans who voted in favor of the War Powers Resolution that passed the House on Wednesday grandstanders who are unpatriotic. ABC's Rachel Scott.
5: Four Republicans joining Democrats to support a War Powers Resolution requiring the president to withdraw U.S. forces in Iran unless Congress approves military action. While the measure is an uphill battle, it's a sign of the growing fractures within the president's own party over his handling of the war.
3: More GOP frustration over the $1.8 billion fund to reward the president's political allies.
6: Several Senate Republicans now saying they will likely today support legislation to legally ban the president's so-called anti-weaponization fund. It comes even after acting Attorney General Todd Blanche assured lawmakers this week that fund was dead. But last night, when asked if it was truly defunct, the president said he didn't know, adding, quote, ask the lawyers.
3: The president says he will nominate Blanche, who used to be his own personal attorney, to take over as attorney general. You're listening to ABC News.
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3: A concerning incident at a TSA checkpoint in Sacramento last weekend. As ABC's Pierre Thomas reports, a man tried to get on board a plane with an explosive device in his luggage.
9: The bizarre incident unfolding just after 9 p.m. on Saturday, with a suspect showing up at a TSA checkpoint at Sacramento's airport wearing a scarf covering his face and latex gloves. Authorities say when they checked the carry-on bag of Kamani Jones, they discovered an explosive device, a torch lighter, as well as a knife, scissors, blades, and zip ties.
3: We've learned a little more about the man who held 10 people hostage for 15 hours in Bakersfield, California, threatening to detonate a bomb. ABC's Alex Stone says the suspect was upset, apparently, about a past criminal conviction.
10: It was apparently this case where he was found to have had sexual relations with a child or children under 14 years old. He had apparently been angry about that case and had gone on social media and on YouTube arguing against it, and that he had problems with the way the prosecutors had talked about him and the allegations that they had made against him. And according to police, this was his way to go in there and try to be heard.
3: He was shot and killed by the FBI. The latest crisis in Havana, Cuba, after the U.S. cut off oil supplies to the island, garbage. People who've been living without power for weeks now are now dealing with mounds of trash and the flies, rats, and cats, they say, who are drawn to it. I'm Sherry Preston, ABC News.
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13: 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With a look at your local weather forecast for your Thursday, plenty of sunshine on a rather hot afternoon, daytime high near 85, an overnight low of 59 degrees under partly cloudy skies, partly to mostly sunny for your Friday, temperatures in the upper 80s for daytime highs. Have yourself a great day, everyone. 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
8: Simultaneously, we've got the possibility for some pretty significant rivalries to be played for championships today, but there's a couple of highly rated teams that would like to have something to say about that. Both of these games are already underway. For Quad A, you've got Morgantown and George Washington playing right now, or rather, University and George Washington playing for the right to face Morgantown for the championship. This was a game yesterday between these two that was a 1-0 George Washington win. University has taken a 1-0 lead as we're sitting in the top of the second. Matty Campbell got on for University, came around and scored on a bases-loaded walk. On the other side, we've got Herbert Hoover and John Marshall. They're playing in this last elimination game for the right to play Winfield for the state championship. John Marshall's the number one seed. Herbert Hoover's number three. Winfield's number two. So the top three seeds all still alive in Class AAA. And like I said, you've got a chance for some rivalries to be put together here for the championships with Morgantown and University, as well as Herbert Hoover and Winfield. But George Washington, John Marshall, two very talented teams that have earned the right to be here, and they'd like to have something to say about it.
9: Help me understand, if Morgantown and Winfield win today, it's theirs, correct?
8: That is correct. So we will have champions by the end of the day today. What we're looking at is a maximum of three games in each classification. It's double elimination. You got to be beaten twice to be knocked out of the tournament. Morgantown and Winfield are both 3-0. the teams they will be playing, regardless of who wins these first games here today, will have one loss. So, say, for example, University, if this lead holds, they advance and play Morgantown. If Morgantown wins the second game of the day, they're the state champions. If University wins the second game of the day, they will play again, and it's winner-take-all for the championship. So it's an advantageous spot for the teams that are undefeated at this point with Morgantown and Winfield, because they only have to win once today to win a state championship. You factor in these elimination games, and the teams that are on the field right now, in theory, would have to win three games to win a state championship.
10: Daniel, that's called the catbird seat for Morgantown and Winfield there.
8: You're certainly right. And the way that we have got these 18 double elimination tournaments set up, it is advantageous to win games, and you are rewarded for winning games. That's the reason they set up the bracket the way that they did. But it's also set up in a way that you can pull off anything.
10: That's some John Gruden, Trent Dilfer type analysis right there, Daniel. It's advantageous to win games. You can't win when you lose games, right?
8: Yeah, and there's been standout pitching in the tournament, so I will add to the point, you can't win without scoring. And we have had some tremendous pitching in this tournament. Maddie Campbell's in the circle right now for University, and she is not allowed to run in this tournament, to the point of Morgantown being in your catbird seat. Maddie Wiseman for the Mohegans has started all three of their games. She is not allowed to run. She's thrown 21 scoreless innings.
10: This is why he's the fourth hardest working man in sports media, Daniel Woods. Daniel, appreciate the update. We'll see you this weekend, buddy.
8: See you this weekend. I'm just trying to move up to third.
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7: We'll get a couple of texts here, 304-TALK, 304. But TJ, it's a big day down in Charleston at our flagship at the in the state capitol there, 580 WCHS. What's going on today?
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9: 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Mm. And with schools out, we're trying to fill that gap as best we can with everything from, you know, chips and jerky to ramen and soup to Pop-Tarts. You name it, if it's non-perishable, we can take it. 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
9: Easiest way to do that, if you can't get to us physically, go to wefeedpeople.com. 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
9: You know, we've come a long, long way from just handing over the folding money. And I end up saying this a lot with our drop events because we do several a year. And we try to make the process always the same so that all folks have to think about is the MacGuffin, the thing we're after that day. But at the end of those days, money goes the farthest. Green will always be the right color and it will always be the right size because Union Mission can harness that bulk buying power and turn a dollar into two or three or five the way that other folks have been able to do with us. We had some fun on the local show with Dave Allen earlier today and with Tony the Tailor getting some folks involved. Money will always go the farthest, but I also acknowledge that there's a certain segment of the population that physically needs to have a thing in their hands to put in my hands to make it be real for them. 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
7: How long are you going to be out there?
9: We will be out until 6 o'clock this evening, and per tradition, I'm always the last man standing on the parking lot, so even if somebody shows up a little bit late, we can make that work.
7: All right, Rob, appreciate the update, and see if you can get an honest day's work out of Dave Allen today, would you?
9: Well, it would be a first, wouldn't it?
7: Yes, it would. It'd be a banner day. Rob, appreciate it, man. Thanks.
9: Thank you.
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0: Jackpots are growing in West Virginia. 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So go ahead, play today. Lightning round of text here very quickly. The attack on TJ is a classic example of the reason why I am sick of the state Republican Party. TJ, this conservative independent, says keep up the good work. I'm voting Democrat. I'm an independent. My goodness, this guy, referring to Brian Helton, I believe, is living in la-la land. He is sure arrogant. 304 Talk, 304. Helton thinks he's going to get away with that interview, but we are listening loud and clear. He says he didn't.
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2: D's unanimously approved a settlement with survivors of Dr. Richard Strauss. We'll have the latest details on that coming up in just minutes. But first, let's start with a look at that forecast. We've got yet another beautiful day on our hands for this Friday Eve. Shekayla, thank you for joining us for 7 News at Noon. I'm John Walkup.
3: And I'm Shekayla McCamick. You'll still want to keep those sunglasses around because the sun will be out in full force once again. But how are things looking outside right now? Here's a live look over Moundsville. How much more nice weather can we expect? Let's find out from our Storm Tracker 7 meteorologist, Zach Gasqui, who has a first look at your forecast. Zach?
4: Hey, good afternoon, guys. Certainly going to be a very nice day this afternoon. And of course, going to see a little bit of clouds. Temperatures, though, have gotten quite warm throughout the morning, and they're quite toasty right now, as a matter of fact. Let's go ahead and take a live look outside here over the area. You can see got brilliant blue skies, some high clouds around right now. But other than that, just lots of sunshine there. Temperatures, take a look at this, 76 degrees. We're already closing in on 80. So again, things have warmed up pretty nicely since this morning. Got a little bit of a breeze, but nothing too bad. And it's not really too humid out there either. But again, the weather will be warmer today. Might be a little bit more noticeably warm compared to previous days. We got areas mostly in the upper or middle to upper 70s. A few spots maybe already at 80. So again, we've had quite the warm up there since this morning. Dew points, though, they're in the 50s and 40s. So what that's telling me and what that should tell you is that the air is pretty dry. So it's not going to feel muggy outside as we head throughout the day. And radar wise, as you might expect, not seeing much of anything there, not expecting much of anything. So throughout the afternoon, expecting maybe a few more pop-up cumulus clouds here or there, but otherwise we're still going to see that abundant sunshine. Temperatures warming up into the low to middle 80s this afternoon, so a little taste of summer there. It's about time since we've been a little on the cool side, especially in the mornings. Of course, I'm showing you how long these 80s will last coming up here in just a few moments. John.
2: All right, Zach, thanks. Well, all new at noon, the Ohio State University Board of Trustees unanimously approved a $100 million settlement Thursday with survivors of Dr. Richard Strauss. The agreement includes 279 survivors who accused the university of failing to act despite warning signs that Strauss was sexually abusing students during medical exams over 2 decades on campus. An independent investigation found university personnel were aware of concerns about Strauss's conduct, but failed to stop it. Hancock County commissioners have approved a $10 million budget for the upcoming fiscal year. Officials say the balanced plan was accepted by the state and notably does not tap into the county's rainy day fund. It also includes funding from opioid settlements going to several county agencies and local organizations. Leaders say a recently passed animal shelter levy helped free up nearly $300,000 in the general fund. The budget also includes a 5% reduction to the sheriff's office, less than the original 15% cut that was proposed.
5: Got to the result that I was really hoping for. It didn't get there quite the way I wanted it to, but through compromise and a lot of conversation that day, we were able to hammer out a compromise budget whereby our county prosecutor shares some opioid funding spread out over 3 years. Our sheriff got some this year, and it enabled us to have a balanced budget. We have great things happening in Hancock County. I'm really excited about the future. And proud to be from here and proud going forward, because I really think things are at the beginning of an upswing for our county.
2: Commissioners Aaron Check and Paul Cowie declined to comment. The next meeting is set for Thursday, June 11th at 2:30 p.m.
3: Meantime, rising fuel costs have prompted American Airlines to join the growing list of carriers cutting routes this summer. The company says it's temporarily slashing multiple flights from Los Angeles and Charlotte in August and September. American says it will offer impacted customers free rebooking on another flight or a refund. And covering the region at noon, a Hubbard-based fireworks company will pay $4 million to settle a lawsuit tied to a deadly wildfire. The Wholesale Fireworks Corporation will pay the money for its role in a California wildfire 6 years ago. Investigators say a smoke bomb sparked the fire, which killed a firefighter and burned more than 22,000 acres. Two other companies also agreed to settlements. Federal prosecutors argued the companies failed to properly design and label the devices and did not adequately warn customers about fire risks. Happening this weekend, Columbiana is kicking off summer with its annual wine festival. Organizers expect around 1,000 people at Firestone Farms, where 13 local wineries, food trucks, and more than a dozen vendors will be featured. This year's festival also includes a VIP hour before general admission. Pre-sale tickets are $35, while tickets at the gate cost $40.
2: And the Friendly City is getting ready to kick off summer pool season. Opening day is set for this Saturday from noon until 6, that's weather permitting. Those include Garden Park in Warwood, Bridge Park in Wheeling Island, Grandview in Wheeling Heights, and 36th Street in South Wheeling. Admission is $2 for adults, $1 for children ages 6 to 12, and kids 5 and under get in free. 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And it was liftoff time at Bridge Street Middle School as 7th graders put their science skills to the test. Students took part in a paper airplane toss, seeing whose design could fly the farthest. Over the past 2 weeks, they've been learning about gravity, lift, drag, and thrust to build the perfect plane. Yesterday, they put those lessons into action with classmates and teachers cheering them on as their creations took flight across the gym.
6: Yeah, they look forward to it every year. They come and see it as 6th graders, which kind of plants the seed in the back of their head. And, you know, we kind of build up to it through the year. They know that it's going to come. And by the time it's here, you know, it's, you know, testing is done. They're full of energy. Summer is here. So let's channel that energy. And it's going to be a blast.
2: Well, trophies were awarded to the top 3 students with the longest flights, with members of the U.S. Air Force and local police and fire departments helping present the honors.
3: Meantime, we're in one of the nicest stretches of weather all year, and it's the perfect time to head out to a local farmer's market. The Cockayne Farmstead kicked off its summer market for a third season, featuring everything from homegrown plants to handmade goods like soaps, pottery, and wooden crafts. Vendors also offered fresh coffee, farm-raised pork, and eggs. And as more crops come in this summer, organizers say the selection will only continue to grow.
7: Do something that was connected to what we are, which we are a museum that was a farm in the 19th century. And we wanted to do something connected to that, but get more people on site and connect to farmers today.
3: The farmers market will be open every Wednesday from 3 p.m. to 6 p.m. this summer at the Cockayne Farmstead, located at 1111 Wheeling Avenue in Glendale, West Virginia. Now listen to this. The Polish American Patriot Club is celebrating its annual Polish Heritage Day this Sunday. The day begins with a Polish mass at the outdoor pavilion from noon to 1, and then the festivities kick off at the club starting at 1 o'clock. You can enjoy traditional Polish food, music, and culture with $20 plates featuring favorites like pierogies, cabbage rolls, desserts, and even a free drink ticket.
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10: Hello, everyone. 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With a look at your local weather forecast for your Thursday, plenty of sunshine on a rather hot afternoon, daytime high near 85, an overnight low of 59 degrees under partly cloudy skies, partly to mostly sunny for your Friday, temperatures in the upper 80s for daytime highs. 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

0: back live on the Donna Gilbert Show. Jamming to some En Vogue from 1992. Summer Songs of 1992 is what we're playing today.
1: The year I graduated from high school.
0: And she 93?
2: Yeah,
0: 93.
3: 91.
0: 91.
1: There you go. 91, 92,
0: 91, yeah. Mm-hmm. 2001. Anyway.
2: Yeah, right.
0: All right, 2010. Anyway, we're back live, and what a great show today. Summer Concert Series starts today. Stevie Bowles, who was at Undo's last night.
1: Yeah.
0: 325,000 this week coming up, right?
1: Wow. I think that's the estimate, but yes, they usually go over the estimate because they just sell a crap ton of tickets.
0: Oh my gosh.
1: In the next
0: you guys haven't been there yet. You have to go. I mean, it's unreal.
1: It's a
0: money.
1: Well, and just they opened everything up because they had, you know, like they had the tents up with like tarps around. Mm-hmm. Well, they took all those off. Mm-hmm. They opened it up, moved everything out. It's all big and open.
2: Such a nice day too.
1: Oh, it was, boy, it was great.
0: Beautiful
1: it
0: day.
1: It was great.
0: Stevie Bowles.
1: We were up in the one area, and I hadn't gone out. And I'm like, it's like a whole other world out in the parking, the side parking lot. Like,
0: oh,
1: I didn't even realize how many people were there. It was crazy.
0: Wild. It was crazy. Anyway, and also today, Carly Jo Cochran, she'll be here today. She'll be the Shiloh Days Festival Queen.
1: Mm-hmm.
0: You girls ever participate in pageants?
2: Nope. Not my vibe.
0: I vote all four girls here today, queens.
1: Well, thanks.
0: The Donnie Gilbert queens.
1: Donnie Gilbert queens.
2: Today's my birthday, so I'm the birthday queen.
1: Well, happy birthday.
0: Wow. Happy birthday, queen.
1: Nice. Mm-hmm.
0: Anyway, Tony brought tickets in. He'll be here shortly. Manny Mastakis will be here for the Ironman. And who am I forgetting? And Stevie Bowles, ready to sing.
1: Ready to sing again.
0: A song.
3: That's nice.
0: And, of course, Betsy's here, and Carrie's there. And I know Howard and Bob get all jealous. Look at Carrie on there all the time. Well, put a better show together, Bob. Yeah. With Carrie and the girls here, what else can you ask for?
3: I love Howard. I will be on Howard at some point.
0: I know. He will. He'll be calling and going, hey, where you guys going? But anyway, and 78 degrees in downtown Wheeling.
1: Nice.
0: Wow. Had a boss at the old Z107 day said, you can't say degrees. I said, why not? It's 78. Blank.
1: Yeah. That's weird.
0: Right. And we're going to bring you, bring John Dominic here one day, do weather.
3: I'll have to talk him in, try to talk him into that.
0: Mm-hmm. We will.
3: Maybe we'll have
0: an alumni weekend.
3: I'll pull out some people who.
0: Brenda Danehart, all of them.
3: Yeah. Mm-hmm. There you go.
1: Bring them all in.
0: Yeah, sure. We can't get Mark Davis, but it would be nice to get Mark.
3: I know.
0: I loved him. I always told that story. Yep. But anyway, back to this Sunday. Can you wait?
2: Hmm?
0: There it is.
2: Very excited. Yes.
0: I know. So, well, tell us about it. We're not allowed to talk anymore.
2: Yeah. Okay.
1: It's all you guys.
2: All right. Well, thanks for having us on.
0: Anytime.
2: I am with Easter Seals, and we are putting on the Ohio River Splashtacular this Sunday at Wheeling Heritage Port from noon to 4 p.m. We're very excited to have the Chippewa Lake Water Ski Show team coming back for the second year to do some water ski stunts and ballet and pyramids on the water right there on the Ohio River.
0: Carrie and Lola and Jill were on the skis, right?
3: We did our stunts, right?
0: Yeah,
1: right.
2: Yeah, we've talked about maybe we should raffle off the opportunity to be on top
0: that
2: of the pyramid.
0: That would be neat.
2: So they're coming down. They're going to have their show. It's such a beautiful location, and seeing them on the river with the suspension bridge in the background is just thrilling. So I hope that everybody comes down and experiences it. Awesome. It's a free event, but we do have lots of raffle prizes this year to benefit Easter Seals, which of course we're a nonprofit who's been around for almost 90 years helping children with disabilities. We've probably helped tens of thousands of children learn to walk, learn to talk, learn to, to do better in school, to write. We do all kinds of speech and occupational and physical therapies there at our center on National Road. And so we are an affiliate of the National Easter Seals, but if you want your money to stay local, please give to us at 1305 National Road or come and support the Splashtacular on Sunday. and buy some raffle tickets.
3: Yes. Cool. Nice. We have lots of great raffles this time around. We do.
2: Mm-hmm.
3: There'll be big baskets, anything from Pirates tickets to a stay at Ogilvy for a couple days. I mean, there's a ton
2: mm-hmm.
3: of stuff.
2: Mm-hmm.
3: And, of course, the whole big part of this, it is free to the public, but it is to also support Easter Seals. And so if you can come down, well, there's some food trucks as well.
2: Mm-hmm.
3: Betsy, mm-hmm. I don't know if you want to mention the food trucks a little bit.
2: Absolutely. We've got 7 food trucks coming this year.
1: Oh, nice.
2: We have Whoa. Ideal Provisions, Paleonardo's, Everything Chili, Cousin's Maine Lobster,
1: Ooh.
2: Get Your Lobster Rolls. We have 87 Coffee, which is that new little blue horse trailer truck. It's the most adorable thing you've ever seen, decorated inside, really cute. And they have all kinds of different, like, protein drinks and refreshers and coffee and all that. And Stalder's Creamery from New Martinsville is coming up. Their daughter-in-law used to ski with the Chippewa Lake ski team.
1: Oh, wow.
2: So they're really excited.
3: Yeah.
2: And also, So Nuts for Donuts.
1: Nice.
2: Mm-hmm. Yep. Jake's always supports us.
3: Last year was the first year, and so this year is bigger. Mm-hmm. And there's a lot of momentum out there. And so I encourage anyone out there, if you've never seen a show like this on the Ohio River, it is spectacular. It is truly amazing to watch. There's just going to be something for everyone, mm-hmm. and just to see the growth this year and the energy around the event. Mm-hmm. So we hope you'll share in that and come on down.
4: And I'm glad there's been good weather, so the river is actually
2: exactly.
4: not too bad, because that would be hard to do when we've had a lot of storms and stuff.
2: Last year was rough. In fact, they almost had to cancel the show last year because the river was so fast and choppy.
4: Yeah.
2: Yeah, so it was 4.5 knots we figured out, and if it 5 knots, they would have had to cancel according to their association rules.
4: Wow.
2: Yeah. So, but this year it hasn't rained all week. It's not supposed to rain all week.
4: Right.
2: The river's hopefully going to be like glass, and it'll be fantastic.
4: Awesome.
3: And I do think there's some rain in the forecast, but mm-hmm. the show will go on
2: as long as it's not thunder mm-hmm. and lightning.
3: Mm-hmm.
2: Yeah. Mm-hmm.
4: Yeah.
2: Yeah, and we've got all kinds of other activities too, not just the water ski show and the food trucks, but we have children's activities.
3: Mm-hmm.
2: A whole area is set aside for children's activities that, like, concentrate on hands-on science and water-related things, so conservation topics and things like that, just to kind of give kids and parents an education about how to keep our waterways clean and to conserve water. So there'll be all kinds of different things going on there. Plus the Smart Science Center, Robert and Libby Strong will be doing a water-related science show for us between the ski shows. We'll have Bob Gaudio singing some summer tunes for us. We'll have a water gun battle where you can take 5 minutes in the ring with water guns with whomever you choose to battle with, and
3: take that, Donnie.
2: Yeah,
0: now it's on.
4: It's
2: that's
4: on.
2: Right.
0: All right, all four of you, including Lola here.
2: That's right.
0: Me.
2: So be prepared to get wet. There's, of course, the splash pad too. Will be open, and there's a foam party, which I've never experienced before.
4: I've seen pictures of mm-hmm. it, but I've never been to one either.
2: Yeah,
4: but
2: yeah. So the water gun area, I think, will be then transformed into the foam party later in the day. And then, like we talked about, the raffles. The grand prize raffle ticket is $20. And you could win $4,000 in a travel voucher from Uniglobe Travel. Mm. That is our grand prize. So I always ask everybody when I'm talking about it, where would you go with $4,000?
3: There's lots of options.
0: There are. McMicken.
4: Can't get there from here.
0: No.
2: that's the best answer yet.
0: I'm telling you. Or Benwood.
4: McMicken or Benwood.
0: Yeah.
4: Well,
0: with Frank Longwell.
3: There's a lot of history there.
4: I would think that I'd probably end up back in Ireland.
2: Oh, yes. That's where I would go.
0: Yeah, right.
2: Mm-hmm. Ireland and Scotland.
4: Yeah. Mm-hmm. I didn't make it to Scotland when I was over there, so
2: that's great.
4: Doing both over there, I would like to do that. But
0: yeah.
3: I think I would go to Italy.
2: That's also on my list.
0: Me too.
2: Italy and Greece.
0: Go to Wolfsburg.
2: Mm-hmm. Mm-hmm. True. There's a lot
4: Little
2: of Italians
4: Italy.
2: Up there.
0: Little Italy.
2: That's right.
0: The spaghetti eaters.
2: Mm-hmm. Yep.
4: Oh,
2: so, second prize, couple of kayaks with all the gear that goes with those, the paddles and the life jackets and all of that. Or the third prize is a $1,000 Walmart gift card.
0: And a date with Lola.
2: There you go.
3: There you go.
0: You're welcome, Lola.
4: She's just rolling her eyes back there, Donnie.
0: Yeah, thanks, Don. My back hurts.
2: You'll have to win one of the raffle prizes that's like the restaurant gift cards. Like we have one that's worth $300 of local restaurant gift cards, and then you could go out on a date.
4: There you go.
3: Yeah,
4: that's
0: right.
4: There you go. Mm-hmm.
0: So there's still a chance, Lola.
5: I'm glad to know that somebody's willing to spend a couple bucks on me.
0: Anything for you, honey. Anything for you.
4: Only if they win the gift card basket, right? Yeah. The way they're talking.
2: Right.
3: Or yes. Have give lots of card. Options then.
4: Well, there you go.
0: Yeah, yeah,
4: there
0: really.
4: You
0: go. There's three nice prizes, though.
4: Well, those, but then all, you said like a lot of other baskets.
2: 60 basket raffle items.
4: Wow.
2: So that includes, of course, baskets full of prizes, mm-hmm. like Taylor Swift themed or Super Mario or purses or jewelry. We have a local woman named Pam Puglisi who puts all those together for us. Like,
4: oh, cool.
2: 30 baskets. She
0: wow.
2: she shops all year round, and then she puts these baskets together. There's a fishing basket, a pickleball basket, a tennis
4: oh, wow.
2: basket, a fitness basket. And then Carrie's friend Kat went out and got all these restaurant gift cards. Mm-hmm. Yeah, she got all the gift cards and different tons of local businesses. Probably 30 local businesses mm-hmm. gave
0: wow.
2: to this raffle.
0: Yep.
2: So we are so thankful to our community
4: yeah.
2: for coming out and helping us. Panhandle Cleaning and Ohio Valley Community Federal Credit Union right here in Wheeling, they are our big sponsors this year.
4: Mm-hmm. It is nice that this valley is very giving in that sense.
2: Yes.
4: You know, anytime there's something like that going on,
2: yep.
4: mm-hmm. majority of the businesses are right there helping
2: mm-hmm.
4: out.
2: Yeah. Mm-hmm.
0: And they are.
3: I think, too, with Easter Seals, as someone who's on the board, just learning more about, obviously I was from the area originally, so
4: mm-hmm.
3: you're aware, but to really like see what they do
4: right.
3: and see their mission, how they live it out every day. And there are so many people out there, whether or not you know of Easter Seals personally or not, I think when you hear about that and how they serve kids, children
2: mm-hmm.
3: in our area and the region, I think it's pretty special. So if you're able to come out, watch a great show for free, and if you have it to maybe play a raffle,
2: mm-hmm.
3: it's going to be a great time to do it, just watching the community come together. I'm
4: so
3: excited.
4: Mm-hmm. My sister-in-law used to work at Easter Seals,
2: oh,
4: occupational
2: yeah.
4: therapist.
2: Awesome.
4: Dana nice. Hawkins.
2: Oh, absolutely.
4: Yeah.
2: Yeah, she left not too long ago.
4: Not too,
2: last
4: yeah.
2: year, maybe.
4: A couple, like, yeah.
2: Maybe 2 years ago.
4: Like a two
2: yeah.
4: years ago, I think, because she was
2: yeah.
4: working in the schools
2: mm-hmm.
4: through Easter Seals, but then now mm-hmm. she's just in Marshall County.
2: At the school system.
4: At the school system.
2: Yeah.
4: Yeah.
2: Yeah, people
4: so, yeah.
2: don't realize that we do that. So our therapists contract with local schools,
4: mm-hmm.
2: Especially in Ohio, because the school districts are so small,
3: mm-hmm.
2: they can't afford to hire their own
4: right.
2: On to have them on staff. So they contract with us and our therapists. So we're in Union Local, Bel Air, Martins Ferry, St. Clairsville, Buckeye Local, Steubenville, Toronto, Shadyside.
4: Wow.
2: Our therapists help children in all of those schools, as well as Brooke County.
4: Well, I know she was going all the way
2: Tyler
4: down to
2: County.
4: Wetzel and Tyler
2: mm-hmm.
4: and stuff when
2: yeah,
4: she was
2: yeah.
4: doing
2: yep.
4: so, yeah.
2: And we also do Birth to Three, so a couple of our employees contract with Birth to Three to go in the homes. So we got the homes and the schools, and then you can come to our center to receive services. And so those are all the ways that we serve about 2,000 children a year.
4: Wow.
3: Yeah.
4: Mm. Definitely a good organization.
0: I agree.
2: Mm-hmm.
0: I'm
2: yeah.
0: with you.
2: Yeah. And we're a nonprofit, and so we do bill insurance, but we don't, most 70-75% of our children are on Medicaid. So
4: mm-hmm.
2: it's, not great reimbursement rates, to
0: yeah.
2: say the least.
4: No.
2: So we have a shortfall that's where these fundraisers
4: right.
2: come in to cover that gap. It's about I would say 30% of our budget, our income, I guess, needs to be covered
4: mm-hmm.
2: by fundraisers and donations. So, and if you can't make it, but you want to make a donation, you can always go onto our website, www.easterseals.com/WV, make sure you put the WV in, because you don't want to end up on the national website and not have your donation come local. To come help here, local right. children. Mm-hmm. So definitely make sure West Virginia is, you know, if you just Google us, Google Easter Seals Wheeling, and you'll find our website. But don't be fooled. Make sure it says West Virginia on the website. You can buy raffle tickets ahead of time if you want. The $20 ones, the grand prize raffle tickets, you can buy them at Uniglobe or at Easter Seals right now. We're the two places that are selling them. So today or tomorrow during business hours, if you want to get some tickets, stop into either of those places. But of course, you can buy tickets on the day as well. We are only selling 1,000 tickets. So there is a limited number, and that, you know, of course, that means your odds are better.
1: Right.
2: You know, with only 1,000 tickets out there, so.
3: Yes. Mm-hmm. And I don't know if anyone knows this about Betsy, but a couple cool facts. She plays the bagpipes, and she plays them quite well.
1: Mm-hmm. Wow.
0: Do you wear a skirt?
2: Nope.
1: No.
0: I mean, a kilt?
1: I was going to say, I'm going to kilt you if you call
2: a
1: it a
2: kilt.
1: Skirt again.
2: Yes, yeah.
0: All right. Under her kilt.
3: Yes.
0: Imaginary lover. Anyway. Way at Lovefield.
2: People ask me about what I wear under my kilt, and I always say socks.
0: Yeah, that's good.
1: There
0: though.
1: You go.
0: Marilyn Monroe will blow it up.
1: So when did you learn to play bagpipes?
2: Well, I mentioned to you guys off the air earlier that I went to middle school and high school in Florida, and the town that we lived in was called Dunedin, and it's got a Scottish background.
1: Okay.
2: And I actually learned to play the bagpipes in our public school system. Wow. We had pipes in our band, and so I got to learn. The best time to learn is when you're a kid.
1: Right.
2: And I loved it. And so I, like, put everything, all my time and energy went into learning and getting better at it. So I've been doing it here in the Valley for 26 years.
1: Oh, wow.
0: Well, I think for our summer concert series, you should come in and play.
2: Yeah.
3: Yes.
2: Which
3: yeah.
2: summer concert series is that?
0: It's every day.
1: In here, every
0: Thursday
1: every week,
0: at 1.
1: Every Thursday during
2: okay.
1: the summer, we have
0: right,
1: someone
0: so
1: do
0: we'll
1: music.
0: We'll book you in 2 weeks.
2: Okay.
0: No, really. I think it'd be great to play the bagpipes.
2: Yeah. Yeah. We'll have to figure out, maybe do a little sound check first.
1: Yeah.
2: To see how that
1: see
2: works.
1: How it would be.
2: See how
1: bagpipes are loud.
2: They're so loud.
0: Okay. Hey, we in the other room, we had 14 people in a band in there.
2: Oh,
0: so.
2: Wow.
1: Well, that's true.
2: Okay.
0: So the bagpipes are going to bother nobody.
2: Probably would work.
1: So my cousin that lives in Pittsburgh actually mm-hmm. plays bagpipes, but he's also in an Irish band up there, and he plays the Éilean pipes, which is
2: yes.
1: you know,
0: oh,
2: the
0: yeah.
2: Irish pipes.
1: The Irish pipes.
2: They
1: yeah.
2: have like a kind of a quieter, quirkier sound.
1: Yeah, but there's that. A lot too going
2: who's,
1: on with that.
2: Who's your cousin?
1: His Connor Freeland oh, is his yeah. name, but they're in Beltane is the.
2: Oh yeah, I've heard of
1: if
2: Beltane.
1: Heard, yeah, mm-hmm. they've played at the Irish Road
2: yep.
1: Bowling here, but
2: mm-hmm.
1: so yeah, he plays the bagpipes, but
2: that's
1: he
2: nice.
1: In the band he does the yeah. Éilean pipes.
0: Ever,
1: so.
0: Have you ever won the Irish Road Bowling? I have.
1: No.
2: I want to do that. I
0: all
2: think
0: right,
2: that'd be fun.
0: September they'll be on here too.
2: Yeah.
1: So we do the one. In Glendale
2: oh, that's
1: for the
2: true.
1: Knights
2: that's
1: of
2: right.
1: Knights of Columbus.
2: There's the Ancient Hibernians and
1: yeah.
2: then there's the Knights
0: yes.
2: of Columbus.
1: Yeah,
0: yes.
1: so I've always done the
2: are
1: Knights
2: are you
1: of
2: part
1: Columbus
2: of the Knights of Columbus or like
1: my dad is.
2: Really?
1: Yeah.
2: Because
1: yeah.
2: they do, they're West Virginia Knights of Columbus, they have a really good donation program like
1: oh,
2: to
1: they
2: help
1: do.
2: To help children with disabilities.
1: Yeah.
2: But I've never had a connection. You know, it's all about connections.
1: Yeah, it definitely is. No, but yeah, they're, so, the Knights mm-hmm. of Columbus down in Moundsville, they're very, very
2: yeah.
1: good with that kind of stuff.
2: Yeah, yeah. So I'll talk to you later about that.
1: Yeah, all right.
0: Yep.
1: Sounds
0: in,
1: good.
0: In 2 weeks, carry reminder. Okay.
3: Bagpipes.
0: On
2: Wednesday.
0: And wear a kilt.
2: Or Thursday.
0: On Thursday.
3: And socks.
0: All right. And socks and a kilt. Maybe a leather thong. We have no idea. Anyway, let's do it. Two
2: nobody
0: weeks.
2: Wants
0: Joe,
2: to
0: you're
2: see
0: in charge. Carrie, always good to have you. Once
3: thank
0: a month.
3: Thank you for
0: all right.
3: having us.
0: You come too. Once a month. You
2: okay.
0: like? All right.
2: I'd love to.
0: All right.
2: I'd love to.
0: Matter of fact, in 3 weeks, we'll have her come on, not two.
2: Mm-hmm.
0: And,
2: okay.
0: And sing away and blow away or whatever.
2: Yeah.
3: She's great. You'll enjoy
0: I will
3: thank
0: enjoy
1: that's
0: it.
1: Awesome. Yeah.
2: Thank
0: we'll bring
2: you.
0: A bunch of Irish people and drink and watch it.
2: There you go.
0: All right.
2: That's
0: well, girls,
2: good.
0: Our time has run up.
2: Okay.
0: All right, run out.
1: Run out.
0: Run
1: up.
0: Run up.
1: Whatever that means.
0: Betsy, please mm-hmm. get in contact with Carrie.
2: Okay.
0: Tell us, and you come back in and play
2: yeah,
0: bagpipes.
2: Absolutely.
0: Carrie,
2: awesome.
0: Thank you.
3: Welcome.
0: Jill, your sister. Tony Iannarelli is next right here for the Watchdog Network. Thank you.
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14: Too sexy for my love. Too sexy for my love. Love's going to leave me.

0: the summer of 1992. These songs from the summer of 1992. Right Said Fred and Lola's favorite song, I'm Too Sexy for My Shirt.
1: The summer in between high school and college,
0: yes,
1: for me.
0: And what a wild summer that was. Mm-hmm. It was exciting. And, you know, today, you know, we have a big comedian show.
2: Comedy show. Tomorrow night, Wheeling Island Hotel, yeah. Racetrack Casino. Headliner Pete George, originally from Cleveland, based out of L.A. now. And I think he's with us on the phone. You there, Pete?
3: I am all here.
2: Oh, attaboy. Attaboy. Now, do you tell people you're from Cleveland or from L.A.?
3: Oh, Cleveland.
2: Cleveland? Okay, that's cool.
3: Oh, yeah.
0: Are you okay?
3: It's weird, yeah, because Cleveland, people go, oh, I'm sorry. And then, like, nowadays, you say L.A. and people go, oh, I'm sorry.
0: Yeah, sorry. Your money's gone.
1: I like Cleveland. Stop.
0: You do.
1: I do. I used to go up to watch Indians games all the time.
3: I like it because of the lake. You know what I mean? Mm-hmm. It's beautiful. And, Indians games, the old stadium, the Browns games. Oh. Yeah.
0: Wow.
2: Hey, speaking of the lake, Pete, I'll be going up to Put-in Bay here in a couple of weeks. Did you ever, back in your day, playing music? Did you ever play over Put-in Bay?
3: I didn't, but my father used to play there all the time in the 50s.
1: Oh, wow.
0: You might remember that, Tony.
3: Yeah, right? When my dad was 16, he was playing out six nights a week, every week in Cleveland.
1: Wow.
0: Rich.
3: And then he became the first accordion soloist at West Point.
2: I had a bunch of relatives that all played the accordion. That was the big Italian thing back in the day, to play the accordion.
3: You know what's the difference between a dead squirrel in the road and a dead accordion player in the road?
0: Bagpipes.
3: No, the squirrel was on his way to a gig.
0: Wow. Jeez. So tomorrow night, you're the main act.
2: Yes, the headline.
0: You know, we have tickets to give away with a dinner involved.
2: Yes, steak again. Or
0: Jill,
2: chicken dinner.
0: You never went.
1: Well, so I had it. I ended up giving the tickets away because something happened where I wasn't able to go.
2: No more tickets for you.
1: I know.
0: You can't go tomorrow night?
3: And coincidentally, at the same time the show starts tomorrow, my brand new comedy special called Pete George Unleashed premieres on Open Bar Comedy.
2: Wow. Nice. Ooh, that's very nice.
3: So, yeah, we shot that 2.5 months ago in Sarasota.
2: We'll be sure to make everybody aware of that tomorrow night. And this will be, what, your second or third time back at the casino?
3: I think my third time. I love it there. It's nice. Last time got a big standing ovation. It was great. So
0: I'll bring
3: my comedy, my electric guitar comedy, all the fun stuff.
2: Yeah, for folks out there who don't know, Pete is a guitar player. He's a guitar act, and it's fabulous. Absolutely fabulous. You get a combination of music, comedy, and just very entertaining.
3: Stripping.
2: Stripping, yeah.
0: Ooh, nice.
3: I mean the comedy.
2: Oh.
0: Darn.
3: I just did 10 shows at the new Horseshoe Casino in Vegas.
2: Mm, wow.
3: Which is a Laugh Factory. And then I did 7 shows at the L.A. Comedy Club in Laughlin, Nevada at the Edgewater. And then I think 5 shows at Pechanga Casino in Temecula. So it's been a pretty busy year so far, but it's been great. I've been doing this like 38 years now, 10,000 shows, and I'm having more fun now than I've ever had.
2: Well, this tomorrow night will be a great turnout. Since you've been there, they've added dinner in the show now, so we've been packing them in for you can get a good dinner too. Steak or chicken dinner, $34.95, and if you want just the show only, $10. It's the best comedy and best entertainment value here in the valley.
0: Or win them here free.
2: Yeah,
3: actually,
1: win them. Yeah,
2: why don't you give them the
3: best showrooms in the country.
2: Yeah, give them the number, Donnie, to call in for tickets.
0: All right, 304-214-1600, the Frio and Stack service hotline.
3: That was a good voice. Sounds like when I used to call the sex hotline.
0: Hi, how are you, big boy?
3: Okay, Mr. Epstein.
0: That's right. Come to my island. Shirtless.
3: Just just so you know, everybody, that's not part of my act.
0: It should be.
3: Yeah, good times.
2: Also, tomorrow night, the feature act is a gentleman from up around the Cleveland area named Angel Isaac. So it's about a 90-minute show. Show starts at 8 o'clock. Doors open at 6:30. Dinner served shortly after that. And like I said, it's a great time. We encourage everyone to come out. You can buy tickets at the door if you don't have tickets already, but we've sold tons of tickets for this show. So make sure you get your tickets if you plan on coming.
3: Yep, and I've got a brand new beautiful guitar I'll be using.
2: Sweet. Mm-hmm.
3: And I have my merchandise too. Plenty of merchandise, guitar pick necklaces, and I have guitar shaped flash drives with four of my videos on it. So,
2: okay, cool.
3: Nothing creepy, nothing illegal.
2: We'll have a table set up right outside the showroom tomorrow night after the show. Pete will be there to, if you just want to come up and talk to him, tell him you enjoyed the show, buy some merchandise.
0: How about kiss him?
2: That's extra. Okay. We do charge
1: pay a lot extra
2: for that.
3: Yes, if anybody wants to kiss Tony, he'll be there for that.
2: Yes, yes. I do accept cash, MasterCard, Visa, Cash App, Venmo, PayPal, whatever.
3: Sure. You know, all that good stuff, right?
2: Yeah.
3: Fans only.
2: I don't even know what half of that stuff is. How old I am.
1: But he'll accept it.
2: I'll accept it.
1: If it means money.
2: Straight cash is always good, though.
0: Cash.
3: Yeah, I'll be posting Tony's fans only videos on my website. So
1: he needs a little bit of help with that technology.
2: Yeah. I'm not real technology savvy here.
0: And you're not very tall either.
2: Not very tall either. But we're working on it.
3: Well, then, Tony, I'll send you my show on an 8-track.
0: Oh, really,
2: Believe it or not, I do have an 8-track player, so I'm good.
0: Why not?
1: You still have an 8-track player.
2: Yes, I do.
1: Wow.
3: Right.
0: And it works.
3: Yes, Tony is so old, he asked me to send my headshot hieroglyphic.
0: On AOL. Man.
3: You know, it's funny. I have a friend from Cleveland who lives in L.A. as a producer, gay guy. And when email first came out, his email address is mark@youvegotmail.
0: Really?
3: Yeah, wow. That's what it was.
2: Yeah,
3: so.
2: Well, if it works, it Good works.
0: Time. That's right. What a guy.
3: Yeah, so, no, I'm looking forward. I always look forward when I come into town. So I'm excited and ready to go.
0: I love it.
2: And how long are you going to be back in the Cleveland area? You got to fly out after the show, or are you sticking around?
3: I've got a show Saturday in Massillon, Ohio, and then I'm at the Funny Farm the next weekend on a Saturday.
2: Okay.
3: So a few things going on, and then a bunch of family stuff too. So I'm here for a couple weeks.
1: Cool.
3: I usually fly in every other month actually to Cleveland. So
2: okay.
0: Nice.
3: You know, I did in the 90s. I remember doing, what was it, Norton, West Virginia? And I think it took 7 hours to get there because of all the winding. Oh, my God, it was crazy. Wait, this is true. This is true. I think it was Norton, right? Little town. And there was a Mexican restaurant there called Jose's. And I swear to God, the sign, they spelled it with an H.
0: No way.
3: I'm not kidding you. It was like H-O-S-E and then the little hyphen.
2: Well, that's the way I would spell it.
3: Yeah, like, really? Must be a Mexican hardware store.
0: Yeah.
2: All right, once again, tomorrow night, Wheeling Island Hotel Racetrack Casino.

0: you know, I just think the guys here at the station, some can't go, some won't go, but they would have fun if they would just come and watch. Tony, thank you.
1: All right. Thank you.
0: Tony, your parole violation is about ready to expire. Real quick here, John Marshall girls, they won 7-4, and they are now back into the finals. And we'll see how that goes. That's at 1:30. So John Marshall 7-4 winners this afternoon or this morning in girls softball. So good for those girls.
2: Awesome. Yeah.
0: It really is.
2: They go to the finals. That's awesome.
0: Anyway, so I'm sorry. Who's this person?
2: I don't know. I just found them.
0: Found her out front. Homeless.
2: Found them outside. Yeah. Homeless. Yeah.
0: Hi, dear. How are you?
3: I'm good. How are you?
0: Now, eat your mic. If not, Lola will come out and hit you the back of the head, and you'll be knocked out.
2: No, she won't. But she might say.
0: She might.
2: She might.
0: You don't know.
2: You just have to
3: it's
2: talk.
3: Okay.
2: Yeah, you're good. You're good.
0: It's fantastic.
2: See.
0: So, big, is that this weekend?
3: It's the
0: 12th and 13th next weekend.
3: Yeah.
2: Okay.
0: So, $1 million, your mom told me you win.
3: What?
0: $1 million.
2: Yeah, she would hope, right?
0: Shiloh Days,
3: yeah, I didn't know that.
0: The Shiloh Days Festival Queen is $1 million.
2: That'd be nice if it was.
0: It would be. You know, we'll knock you out and we'll go ourselves.
2: So Shiloh Festival, where is this?
3: The Shiloh Days Festival is in Friendly, West Virginia.
2: Okay.
0: Oh, Friendly.
3: Yeah.
0: Big town.
3: Huge.
0: It really is.
3: Yeah.
0: It's nice, but you know,
3: it's wonderful down there.
0: It's unique. Mom's like, you're fine. Everything's fine. Mom didn't bring us anything to drink. You know, knowing we were out here late last night at Undo's. You know, hot pipes, ice cream wouldn't melt before it got down my throat. So, yeah, $325,000.
2: Yeah.
0: So, anyway, so you, how did you end up in Friendly, West Virginia, becoming the Shiloh Queen?
3: I started fairs and festivals when I was really young, and there's a lot of fairs and festivals around the state.
0: Well, you're still young.
3: Okay, but like when I was like
2: really young,
3: when I was like a little baby.
0: Oh, mommy puts in a baby. Hey,
3: yeah.
0: Real quick, I won a baby contest when I was a kid.
3: Were you the only one competing?
0: No. I doubt so.
4: Wait a minute, it's my girl.
2: That was funny.
5: Yeah, you.
3: Thank
5: that
3: you,
5: was,
0: Lola. I was waiting.
2: Lola like that
0: I was
2: one.
0: Waiting for Lola. Going,
5: I like this girl.
0: You would, wouldn't you?
3: Thank you.
2: That was awesome.
0: Good, that was a good one.
2: That was. She was quick with
0: you
2: that.
0: Know, at least I won the contest.
3: I have proof.
0: Well, I do too. I have a picture.
2: He supposedly does, but we've never seen it yet.
0: You saw the picture of me. It's in black and white. It's sold.
2: Well, it was just a picture. It wasn't proof of you winning a baby contest. I mean, you were a cute little baby. I got to give you that.
0: What we do is get a Ouija board and we'll call my mother, all right, and she'll tell you I won. Yeah, so you want to play that game, we will.
2: I'm teasing.
0: I know you are.
2: So you've been doing all these for a long time. So you just find out about different ones when you go to each one? Is that kind of how it works?
3: Yeah. It's the list just keeps getting bigger and bigger. But at the state pageant I was at this past year, Fairs and Festivals, I actually got a lot more information about different festivals. And this is where I found Shiloh Days. And I really wanted to compete for it because it's close to home. So I'm able to drive to it, which is like a big thing for me.
0: You drive now?
3: Yes.
0: Oh, my.
2: I know. Craziness.
3: So I can drive to it.
0: Wow.
3: And when I competed, it was just a wonderful experience down there. And I wanted to compete again because I competed last year, too. And I'm really happy that I have this title because I know it's such a small community and Friendly, and it's a great way to connect with the community because we have, like, Marshall County Fair, and we know it's, like, a pretty – it's not a small – fair, but it has grown over the years, and that's what I know like will happen in Shiloh Days. In Friendly with Shiloh Days, it will just continue to grow year after year, and it has this year. We have so many more activities than we did last year, and I just can't wait to see how the community reacts and how many more people we get into Friendly.
2: That's cool. Very cool.
0: That is cool.
2: So Shiloh, is that the dog?

0: hog that's on your shirt? Is that where that's
1: the from? Movie and book, Shiloh.
0: Okay.
1: It's from that. The Shiloh Day started as a way to bring people in the friendly. It started as a way to bring.
2: Pay attention to out it. Late last night.
0: He was yawning. Up. Sorry, yeah. He was covering a yawn. You're fine.
1: Okay. The Shiloh Day started as a way to bring people into friendly to get more tourism into friendly, and they tried to figure out a way that like would connect to friendly rather than just like the friendly.
0: Just
1: festival.
0: The friendly festival.
1: Yeah, like, so they made it the Shiloh Days Festival because the movie and book is based in Friendly, West Virginia.
0: Okay.
1: Yeah.
0: I don't know if I realized that. The main character. Nice. Very cool. Very cool. Awesome. So are you doing any other pageants?
1: No, because once you have a title, you have it for the full year.
0: Okay.
1: When you're younger, it's more lenient, but as you get older, it's really you have this title for the year and you
0: so
1: go out.
0: You have to do all the stuff for
1: yeah,
0: for
1: you represent
0: them
1: it.
0: Until
1: fairs and festivals comes, okay. Which is in January every year. Yeah.
0: Cool.
2: Now, do you have to sing and dance and all that stuff too?
1: No, thankfully.
2: I didn't know. I mean,
1: we have to do like interviews and promos, and promos are like a 30-second snippet about your fair or festival to try and like get it out there. It's like a commercial, but you do have to say it and make up movements and stuff, and it has to be less than 30 seconds. And we have interviews, which are great for interview skills. I think it's really made me grow as a person. And we have on-stage questions and fishbowl questions, which are just like random questions off a bio and stuff,
0: mm-hmm.
1: off your bio. Or it could be a fishbowl question which relates to the festival.
0: Okay, cool. Yeah, so you don't have to have a talent portion in those festivals. It's just more of just the personality and the
1: yes, the it's more about question. How you carry yourself and
0: right.
1: your involvement in community and everything about that.
0: That's very cool.
2: That
0: cool.
2: is nice. On fire. So I mean, there's cool. a guy that gets up and goes, "Here she is, Miss Shiloh Days Festival Queen." Like that? No. I'm going to Friendly next weekend.
0: There you go.
2: Here we are.
1: You better.
2: I'm going to now. Take my dance gear down. We yell, "Hey." And the crowd will yell back, "Oh." And we'll hip hop hooray. There we go. She's one.
1: I think Matt Van Falten has the singing covered, guys. I think it's okay.
0: Oh, that's all right.
1: Yeah, he'll be there Saturday night. He's
0: nice.
1: Got that covered. You guys don't
0: very
1: have to be
0: good.
1: There.
0: All right.
2: You know,
1: leave it to the professionals, guys.
2: Oh, jeez.
1: I'm just kidding. I'm
2: I don't
1: just
2: see
1: kidding.
2: Matt Van Falten here. Where's Matt? Nowhere to be found. What, matter of fact, tell him he has to sing on our.
0: That's right.
2: Summer concert series. You know, we have one next week, a surprise, and then we have
0: a surprise? Bagpipe.
2: Bagpipes
0: next week.
2: Yes. Okay. Never heard this guy before.
0: Ah,
2: you know,
0: nice.
2: I love it.
0: I have to get my
2: it's
0: uncle
2: Todd
0: down.
2: Todd Longwell.
0: It's Todd Longwell. Yeah.
1: Please no.
2: And his dad in the background, Frank singing.
0: Yeah. Frank would be Elvis.
2: Frank will be Elvis, yes. And Frank and... you know, I love going to the track, all you can eat legs, and he's got.
1: Oh my God.
2: He loves to eat them. He loves his crab legs. You like them?
1: I like crab legs.
0: I'm
1: not going to turn them down.
2: I'm not a fan.
0: I love crab legs.
2: Yeah.
0: Ugh, I love them.
2: No. The bad fish a long time ago.
0: He had bad trout a long time ago, so he eats no seafood. I'm like, that's not even seafood.
2: Okay,
0: that's
2: it's
0: a river.
2: It's a fish.
0: It's a fish.
2: Yeah.
0: But.
2: So anyway, this week, next weekend, I should add with Frank and Todd singing at the festival, and along with Matt Van Fossen. Mm-hmm. You know, what time does it start? So can someone donate money to you to help your cost, anything like that?
1: On Friday, it starts at 10 a.m. There'll be an alpaca run, and then there'll be the
2: alpaca
1: run.
2: Oh.
0: That's cool.
2: Right by me. What?
0: An alpaca run.
1: An alpaca run, and then the Ogilvy Good Zoo will be there from 1 to 2 on Friday.
2: With animals?
1: No, just the people, not the animals. Oh, okay. But the good zoo will be there.
2: Really?
1: But just the volunteers, the people.
2: Oh, okay.
1: Of course there'll be animals.
2: Wow. You know what? I swear.
1: And then the Mountaineer bounce houses will be there from 4 to 8 on Friday. And then you can bring your dogs. There'll be a bark party from 5 to 7.
2: And a what?
1: Then a bark party.
2: Ooh, ruff,
0: with the
2: ruff,
0: dogs.
2: Ruff, ruff, ruff.
1: With the dogs. That's because yeah. Shiloh Days.
0: That's Shiloh Days.
2: Yeah, I know. Who let the dogs out?
0: Who?
1: Who did it? It was me.
0: Wasn't me.
1: It was me.
2: No.
1: Sorry. I let him out. Right. Okay. And then on Saturday, it starts at 10 again. And then we'll have...
2: In the morning.
1: Mm-hmm. In the
2: okay. You said 10 again. Could be 10 p.m.
0: Just keep going.
1: Yes, yeah, it's obviously at 10 in the morning. And we'll start off with a car show. And then we'll end Saturday night with Matt Van Fossen.
2: Oh, I like Matt.
1: So you'll be there?
2: Yeah.
1: You will. Better.
2: I will.
1: I'll
2: fly
1: there.
2: In my helicopter with Brad Peasley.
1: I think you can just drive. It's not that far.
2: Yeah, it's not that far.
1: We can drive you if we need to.
2: Okay. Maybe I'll ride down with Frank and Todd.
1: Or maybe you can hitch a ride with the Mountaineer. He'll be there too.
2: Oh, wow. What a good deal.
0: Sounds
2: I love
0: good.
2: It. Now, did you win it last year?
1: Did I go last year? No.
2: No, did you win?
1: Did I win last year? This is my 2026 title.
2: Okay.
1: Yeah. So it's for this year. And then.
2: Now you got $1 million for that? A lot of money?
1: No, but it's okay because I like community service.
2: I love it.
0: There you go. That's what it's about.
2: It is. I have to agree.
0: And just saying that the apple didn't fall too far from the tree.
2: Yeah, really.
3: I'm over here like.
2: Yeah. I know. Your mom. Something else.
0: She's funny.
2: She is funny.
0: She's funny.
1: Thank you.
2: Yeah,
1: I appreciate it, guys.
2: Yeah. Lovely heart. Yeah, she's your baby. And literally, look, Stevie Bowles. She's out there playing guitar.
0: She will be.
2: She'll be here shortly. 1 o'clock hour. And but anyway, girls, I mean, I think this will be great.
1: It will be.
2: It'll be a good time.
1: It will be amazing. Awesome. I'm so excited. I can't wait.
2: Now, a lot of people come to this, right?
1: Yeah, a lot of people do come.
0: And it's free admission.
1: Yes, it's free.
2: No money.
0: No money.
2: Now, can they make a donation to you? Well, I'm just asking, right? You know, it has to.
0: He's asking for a friend.
2: Yeah, I'm asking for a friend.
1: Yeah, we do accept donations, and I know we'll be.
2: Oh, what is that?
0: Sorry, it was my ice in my water bottle.
1: It's okay.
2: Anyway, so they came.
1: We will be accepting good donations, yes.
2: I love it.
0: Mm-hmm.
1: All right.
2: Oh, my gosh.
1: What?
2: It's a comedy show in here today.
0: Yes, it is.
2: Anyway, so once again.
1: And you're the mean joke.
2: I am. Shiloh Days Festival Queen, Curly Joe Cochran. Ha, ha, ha, ha. And I'm talking about the event will be June 12th and 13th.
1: Yes.
2: Oh, my gosh. We played a song for you, Curly.
1: What?
2: The music from 1992. You weren't born yet.
1: No, I wasn't.
2: This summer
0: not
2: of 92.
0: Not even close.
2: No, not even close.
0: That was the year I graduated high school.
2: I know. We know that.
1: Oh, I was thinking college for him.
2: Yeah, really. But Whitney Houston. I will always love you.
1: I know who Whitney Houston is.
2: Well,
0: that's good.
2: Who? Oh, I can't say it on here.
3: Yeah, let's not.
2: Anyway, thank you very much, and good luck.
0: Good luck. Have a good time.
1: Thank you for having me, guys.
2: Anytime you want to come by, you can. Okay? Thank you. Stevie Bowles is next. We'll leave you with Whitney Houston on the Watchdog Network.

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1: From ABC News, I'm Brian Clark. Sources tell ABC News that former National Security Advisor John Bolton is going to pay more than $2 million in fines as part of a plea agreement to one count of illegally retaining classified information. ABC's Catherine Falder says Bolton's guilty plea, expected later this month, comes for much less than his original charge.
2: He was charged last year by a grand jury in Maryland with 8 counts of unlawful transmission of national defense information, as well as 10 counts of unlawful retention of national defense information.
1: This is the first successful prosecution as part of President Trump's campaign of retribution. This one had support of career Justice Department employees, and some former DOJ employees today are opposing President Trump's plan to nominate the acting Attorney General, Todd Blanche, to the position on a full-time basis. More from ABC's Peter Haralambos.
3: We've already seen some pushback from career prosecutors who've since left the Department of Justice. In a statement today, they opposed the nomination. They said Blanche has basically never stopped being Donald Trump's personal lawyer, and that confirming him would be a, quote, rejection of the rule of law.
1: Blanche today said he's honored and humbled by the nomination. Some Republicans in the Senate have also expressed skepticism. The arrival of the New World screwworm in Texas could send beef prices higher, says ABC's Jim Ryan in Dallas.
4: This pest does not cause any sort of a food safety issue. It is not a disease, but simply an insect that feeds on living tissues. Animals treated early enough will recover and are safe to enter the food supply system.
1: That's Secretary of Agriculture Brooke Rollins. The insect was discovered on livestock in South Texas, and that farm has been quarantined. Today, President Trump expected to announce plans to boost the nation's coal industry, including building new plants in Alaska and West Virginia. 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
1: Authorities say they arrested a man at a TSA checkpoint in Sacramento who was carrying an explosive device in his carry-on that could have caused major damage. ABC's Chief Justice Correspondent Pierre Thomas has more on the suspect, Kimani Jones.
7: The FBI says Jones has a history of paranoia, allegedly complaining of being under surveillance. The Bureau says he allegedly called the FBI's tip line 13 times this year to report nonsensical threats, including on the day of his arrest.
1: Karen Reed is suing the Massachusetts State Police and the town of Canton, Massachusetts. Reed had faced 2 trials in connection with the death of her boyfriend, a Boston police officer who was found dead on a lawn after a night of drinking in a snowstorm. She was convicted of drunken driving. The lawsuit alleges misconduct and negligence. The World Cup begins 1 week from today, but the Department of Homeland Security is admitting to some struggles when it comes to countering drones, says ABC's Karen Hua.
8: Amid the heightened threat environment, Homeland Security Secretary Mark Wayne Mullen is revealing concerns about guarding against drones during the upcoming World Cup tournament, telling lawmakers his agency is struggling to keep up.
9: On the counter-drone measures, everybody's a little behind.
8: Mullen citing recent incidents at the Masters and at a Formula One race.
1: Tonight, it's Game 2 of the Stanley Cup Final in Raleigh, where the Vegas Golden Knights won Game 1 over the Hurricanes, 5-4 in an overtime thriller. Puck drops at 8 Eastern on ABC. I'm Brian Clark, ABC News.
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11: I'm Kate Burdett on the Ohio News Network. A police chase ended on Cleveland's east side with the suspect's death. Danita Harris of ONN affiliate WKYC-TV has the story.
12: Her police pursuit ended with a crash and shooting in Cleveland's Broadway Slavic Village neighborhood. Investigators say the suspect was fleeing Newburgh Heights police when the chase ended in a multi-vehicle crash. The suspect then shot one person who was taken to the hospital and is in stable condition. Police say after the crash, the suspect died from an apparent self-inflicted gunshot wound. Several other drivers were injured in the crash but are expected to be okay. The investigation is ongoing.
11: State officials say there has been a surge in deadly fires this year. ONN's Colin Dorsey has more with Anita Metheny from the State Fire Marshal's office.
13: Officials expect to exceed last year's total of 126 fire fatalities. Investigators note top causes include smoking near medical oxygen tanks and missing or working smoke detectors. Now fire officials are urging families to test their alarms immediately and never ignore them when they go off.
14: We are seeing a lot of exponentially more fires at this point during the year than we have over the past probably 10 years.
11: And today, Cleveland's Huntington Bank Field is changing from the home of the Browns to a soccer stadium. Crews are installing a grass pitch or temporary field ahead of Saturday's international exhibition match between Brazil and Egypt. I'm Kate Burdett on the Ohio News Network.
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21: 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With a look at your local weather forecast for your Thursday, plenty of sunshine on a rather hot afternoon, daytime high near 85, an overnight low of 59 degrees under partly cloudy skies, partly to mostly sunny for your Friday, temperatures in the upper 80s for daytime highs. Have yourself a great day, everyone. From the Watchdog, I'm Darnell Foster.
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0: We're back live on the Donnie Gilbert Show and PM Dawn. 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
1: So just listen to that. There's multiple samples in that.
0: Oh, yes. That's why I played it.
1: The drum beat is from Milli Vanilli song.
0: Yes, it is.
1: It's exactly
0: Girl,
1: the start.
0: You know, it's true.
1: There you go. And then the other parts.
0: I love it. That's why I picked it, Jill. Okay. 1992 bumper music. And mom over here is making out with her boyfriend at 16 in a Burt Reynolds Trans Am to the streets of Mound Town. Wouldn't you over there? She goes, don't tell my mom and dad. Don't say it in front of my daughter. You know, Stevie Bowles is here, and she is doing our kickoff the year. We do it every year with her. Well, except for last year, she was mad at me or something. And she thought, you know.
1: Or maybe she had other things going on.
0: No, she said, you made me sing at the wrestling matches back in the day.
2: Well, actually, I had a full circle moment.
0: Really? What?
2: Yeah, I just played at the gymnasium the other day for Relay for Life.
0: Wow.
2: It was pretty cool, kind of full circle moment there. I was nine.
0: Yes,
2: when
0: nine
2: you had
0: years
2: to sing
0: old.
2: The national anthem.
0: Yes.
2: I was terrified.
0: We had no one. And her dad goes, my daughter can do it.
2: Yeah. She hasn't warmed up or anything.
1: Nothing like putting you on the spot.
0: It worked, though.
1: Yeah.
0: It was okay.
2: Yeah, it ended up all right.
1: Because that's not an easy song to sing either.
2: No. Like 15 years later, here we are.
1: Right?
0: Yeah, here we are.
2: I guess it's a good thing you had
0: oh
2: me do that.
0: Oh my gosh, we have a drink. Okay,
1: look
0: Shiloh
1: at that.
0: Queen.
1: She ripped on you the whole interview, but she's nice enough to bring you a drink.
0: Shiloh Queen, see ya. Anyway, John Marshall, you can text 174 over at Huber. Yeah, Huber. Anyway, thank you. Who's that guy?
1: Manny.
0: Oh, Manny's here. Anyway, it's like a carnival here.
1: I know.
0: And they play at 1:30 today against Winfield. And Winfield beat them last night 9-0. They got to win 2. And an ex-John Marshall softball player right here.
1: There you go.
2: Heck yeah. That's awesome. I'm glad to hear they're doing well. And
0: yep.
2: Robbie Blake leading the victory
0: and
2: there.
0: We have a CD, we can't play it no more, up in the booth of her singing the national anthem.
2: Why can't you play it?
0: Because we don't have a CD
2: player. Are you serious? You just need a CD player?
0: No,
2: That's the only reason.
0: Yeah, they took it away.
2: Listen, I'll donate one. All right.
0: Okay.
2: How about
1: to find
2: that?
1: One for you.
2: I'll donate one.
0: If not, we'll have you sing every year.
2: I bet you could do that too.
0: I love it. Next year, you're doing it.
2: Okay. Right, you let me know.
0: I will. Anyway, summer concert series. Brought to you apart by Hawkins Hearing. Anyway, how are you?
2: I'm good.
0: Last night you were at Undis. You were at Undis last night.
2: I was. It was packed.
1: Heck of a crowd, right?
2: It was
0: right?
2: Awesome.
0: Gosh.
2: Yeah.
0: Unreal.
1: I was on that, like, the side of you know, like where the main thing was.
2: Right.
1: And I didn't walk out to the other part, and I was for a little while, and I was like, oh my God. Like, I knew there was a lot of people out there, but until you actually walked over on that side, you couldn't tell how many people were actually there. It was craziness.
2: Tons of people.
0: They said between 400 and 500.
1: Mm-hmm.
2: That's crazy.
1: Yes, it is. For sure.
2: Wow. No, it was a blast, and I think they're going to have me back here in a few months. That's what we talked about last night.
0: Right.
2: So it's always fun to go down
0: there.
2: A lot of people I know. I get to play
0: on the 29th.
2: Do you?
0: Of July.
2: I'll be there.
1: There you go.
0: We will. You can sit
2: I'll come
0: inside
2: see
0: and dog me.
2: That's right.
0: Yeah.
2: Yeah, I'll hide from you like you did. Yeah, you sat inside the whole time.
0: Well,
2: and I said,
0: I can
2: hear you in here.
0: Terry Bertrando Marlene, she's watching from Shady Side, and Connie Huggins Knuth is watching from Moundville.
1: Moundville. All right.
0: The new Sheets opened today.
1: Wow. Oh, that's right. I saw that.
2: I can't believe I'm here right now. I should be at Sheets.
0: Yeah, I know.
1: You should be.
2: This is crazy. I should have canceled since you didn't come see me last night.
0: I did see you.
2: So, sorry, I'm at Sheets.
0: Yeah, sorry. In the parking lot.
2: Yeah.
0: We'll battle off. But anyway, Richie McClelland is watching as well. Anyway, so where are you at last night at Undos?
2: Yep.
0: Where are you in the future?
2: Let's see. That's a good question. I keep a schedule because I can't keep track. Hightower Brewing. Have you been there?
1: Mm-hmm. I haven't been there for a little bit, but it's a pretty cool place.
2: Me either. It's been a little while since I played there. I'm there on the 27th.
1: Very cool.
2: And then there is a festival in July in Bridgeport that I'll be a part of. I think they're having music all day. I sing for just a short period of time, but that's the closest things to me right now. So
0: nice.
1: Awesome.
2: Yeah. No, it'll be a fun summer, and Looking forward to more gigs and hopefully going back to Undo soon. And
0: yes.
2: Yeah, it was a lot of fun. Hopefully Love Donnie Undo. Will be front row next time.
0: Right. I will be.
2: Okay.
0: I'll be heckling.
2: I don't know if I want that, actually. I changed my mind. I don't know if I want you to heckle
0: shake
2: me
0: up a bottle Never of mind. That Pepsi.
2: I changed my mind. I'm okay with you inside.
0: I'm going to be a heckler. So, they're only watching. Let's. Right. John Howard is now watching. What are you sing first? A new one?
2: Yeah. I actually played this one last night for the first time.
0: Oh, I heard it.
2: You heard it?
0: Yes. Ladies and gentlemen, live on the Donnie Gilbert Radio Show, here's Stevie Bowles.
2: Always makes me laugh.
0: You like that voice?
2: That's nice, yeah. That's nice.

0: in.
1: Wow. Good. Nice.
2: Little Toby Keith.
1: Little Toby Keith.
3: I love Toby.
0: I did too.
3: Love Toby.
1: Yes, you do. Old Toby Keith.
0: Oh, yeah.
1: So, last night, did you play to win the Queen of Hearts?
0: You know, this is horrible.
1: Oh, no, you didn't.
0: I never play.
1: You
0: I
1: have
0: never
1: to.
0: Play.
2: If you're there, you're going to be there, you should.
0: I know. I should do it. I always get so distracted. Like, if I'm playing.
2: When you're first starting. Yeah.
0: Well, I get so distracted by what I'm doing that it's like, oh, yeah, we already closed that off.
1: Oh, you know? Whoops.
0: And I'm always too late.
2: You should get there a little bit early. Yeah. And then play.
1: Yeah. Or stop on the way home now and
0: right
1: play.
0: Right now?
2: Yeah.
0: Because
2: you can get them anytime
0: the
2: during
0: yeah,
2: the week.
0: Okay.
2: Yeah.
0: Yeah.
2: Even the 50-50s they sell throughout
0: really?
2: The week.
0: Really?
2: Yep.
0: I didn't know that. Okay.
2: Yeah.
0: Yeah.
1: Caden Justice says, hey.
0: Hey.
1: Brittany Benson says, hey. And Mary Kay Bartolovich says, what is going on this show?
0: What is going on?
1: Yeah. I said, well,
0: what is
1: Stevie
0: going
1: Bowles.
0: On? That's all you have to say.
1: That's
0: right
1: it.
0: There.
2: There you go.
1: I mean, I feel like Pam Dawn.
2: Set adrift on a memory.
1: Yeah.
0: Oh, okay. Should have known.
1: All right, what's your next song before I get
0: I'm
1: in trouble?
0: I'm trying to pick that because, you know, what's your theme? You got like 90s going on? What's
1: 80s,
0: 92.
2: 90s? Well, it's 92. Summer of 92 is what the music is.
1: Oh, yeah.
2: Between.
1: Okay. I was thinking something else.
0: Oh, I got a good one.
1: Okay.
0: This is a new one. This
1: is
0: one
1: Miley Cyrus?
0: It's not. It's not. It's an oldie. You're going to like this one.
1: Okay.
0: Hear myself.
1: I do.
0: It's hard to hear. These things are big. Do these get bigger?
1: These headphones? No, they're new.
2: Difference. They're new.
1: They're new.
0: They are new. And when they're not broken, you know how.
1: No,
0: you know
1: I agree.
0: You know it's like.
1: I'm with you 100%.

0: Nice. Love it.
1: That was a little Ronnie Millsap.
0: Yes, it was. Yeah. He didn't, see that coming, did he?
1: He didn't see it coming.
0: No.
1: He heard it.
2: There's a stranger in my house.
1: I was just going to go there because I was like, that always cracked me up. That always, like, because I was just like,
0: that's such a good song.
1: It's a great song, but about talking about that I can't see. Yeah. And it's like, just, it always made me
0: laugh. I remember years ago, Chamberlain Hills, he came and someone was heckling him out of the crowd. And he got up, you know, Nancy, you can't see. And he walked and was one step away, and the guy caught him. He was going to fall off the stage. He was so mad.
3: That's crazy.
0: Jonah Van Syok said, "She is so good."
3: Aw, thank you.
0: Joe Federico said, "Is she married yet?"
2: Oh, actually? Yeah. That's a real question that you're asking on Facebook Live.
0: Yeah, they are.
2: That's a perfect place to ask that question.
0: I have a Trans Am, a black one, that she can have. The same one her mom had.
2: Is the same person asking if I'm married?
0: Yeah. Yeah.
2: It's an interesting combination, actually.
0: Sammy posts, "I'm going to soup her windows."
2: Mine?
0: I don't know. Your mom's.
2: Oh.
0: Okay. I have to make fun of her somehow. Anyway, Watchdog Summer Concert Series is a kickoff today.
1: Kickoff.
0: Brought to you in part by Hawkins Hearing.
1: Hawkins Hearing.
0: We'll throw that in there. Why not? And Stevie Bowles is here.
1: Yeah.
0: We might bring her back at the end of August and have her close it out.
1: There you go.
0: Matter of fact, we might re-rate We Are the World, and we'll have everybody come in.
1: Everyone that came on the whole time this summer will all sing together.
0: That's what we're going to do. That would be great, wouldn't it?
1: Yeah.
0: Lola, you ready for that?
2: What was the song that they did, like Michael Jackson organized it? They all did the same song together.
0: We Are the World.
2: Was that 19, We Are the World? Was 19, that song? 19, Listen, I wasn't there. Okay? I wasn't even born.
0: Like, we were.
2: I'm sorry. I'm trying to, like, remember
0: this
2: moment.
0: Your mom was banging up with some guys in a Trans Am. You know. She's
2: My dad. Like, apparently.
0: Yeah, we hope.
2: It's gross. So, anyway.
1: Next subject.
2: Yeah, next subject.
0: Next subject. That'd be great. My dad. No more Budweiser for him.
2: Oh, man.
0: So, anyhow. But, you know, always good to have you on here.
2: That's always fun. We have
0: women going to play bagpipes on here.
1: Yeah. So our first guest, she works at Easter Seals. And
3: that's awesome.
1: The girl that was with her said, interesting thing about her, she knows how to play the bagpipes.
2: And she's going to bring them in?
1: We're going to
0: have. And she's going to wear a kilt.
2: No way.
0: Yeah.
1: Yeah.
3: That's with awesome. Nothing.
1: She learned in school in Florida when she lived down there.
2: That's
1: she
2: so cool.
1: She was born and partially raised here, then went to school down there, and then they came back. But she learned in the school system how to play bagpipes. I was like, that's pretty cool.
2: I learned how to play that little flute thing, that little recorder.
1: Yeah, recorder.
0: Yeah. From Kenny G. Yeah.
2: I think there's still a song I can play on that, at least one. I'll bring it next time. You want me to bring it next time?
0: Oh, yeah, please.
2: Okay.
0: Do so.
2: I will.
0: Maybe bring Kenny G with you.
2: She still has it. She has my recorder, right? Yeah. She saved every musical instrument I ever touched, she saved. So
1: that's what it
2: is. Yeah, she's got a lot of storage. But
1: Kenny G is not a quarter.
2: Can you imagine I come in here seriously and bring that?
1: That would be hilarious.
0: Yeah,
1: be
0: like, it
2: would
0: hot
2: be. Cross buns. Like, that's all I know.
0: When we do the We Are the World song over.
2: Yeah. I'll be in the back with the flute.
0: We are the world.
1: We'll give her a solo on
0: that.
1: Do
0: you know the song We Are the World?
2: I do. And
0: you
2: I remember watching that because that was so cool.
1: It was actually, there's a documentary on it on Netflix. It's actually pretty
2: really cool
1: to watch. I don't know if you watched the documentary.
0: Yes, I have.
1: It's pretty interesting. Like, they were like way late at night because they were trying to get stuff together, and like they had a couple people would like bow out because Merle Haggard
0: was PO'd.
1: Yeah. Yeah. He's like, I'm not going to stay here any longer.
0: Because I'm putting this blank.
2: And that's outlaw country, right?
1: Yeah,
2: right.
1: It is.
0: Then he had a pit towel and said, eat blank pit. So.
2: Yeah, blank.
0: Sandra blank Hewitt is watching. Look out. Hi, Sandra. Anyway, so we have time for one more.
2: One more.
0: And We Are the World. No,
2: I thought we were closing with that.
0: Oh, yeah.
1: Yeah, that's at the end of the season.
0: Yeah,
1: three months.
0: Yeah. 2 months from now.
2: Do we have time to like practice? We gonna get together.
0: You and your mom have to rewrite it.
2: Oh, we have to rewrite it. Okay,
1: for the Donnie Gilbert.
0: Yeah.
2: The Donnie Gilbert edition.
0: We are the world. Lola will help you.
2: Perfect. I'm here. I'm all about it.
0: All right, me too. We'll release it in August, Labor Day weekend.
1: There you go.
2: Perfect.
0: All right, so something looks.
2: You're not going to tell them what year you're going to do that. It could be any August, Labor Day weekend, 2030,
0: this
2: 2040.
0: Summer.
2: We don't know.
0: Okay. You know, we got to have it that way. Anyway, live once again, and here she is. You didn't see her last night? We did.
1: We did.
2: One yes. did.
1: Or I did.
0: I did. I you saw did. You through the window.
2: Oh,
0: the,
2: yeah.
0: The
2: I'm sure you could hear really
1: the
2: well
1: window.
2: In there.
1: There are none. Like,
2: there are no windows
0: like
2: in
0: a doggy through the window. Yeah. No, I saw her through the door.
1: Okay.
2: Oh, when the, whenever it opened and closed, that's it?
0: That's true. <Yeah.
2: laughs> It probably opened and closed 8,000 times.
0: That's
2: so
0: at least.
2: At least. So
0: anyway, singing, what are we singing this round?
2: I'm going to throw you off a little bit.
1: There you go.
0: Right, Stevie Bowles.
2: A little Matchbox 20.
1: Oh, I like it.
0: Stevie Bowles live on the Summer Concert Series on the Donnie Gilbert Show.
2: She says, cold outside. She hands me a raincoat.

0: comes on, the rain's gonna wash away, I believe it.
1: Wow. Woo. Awesome as always.
2: Good job.
0: Thank you.
1: Mom, good, you have a video too of her, like, when she was 9. Will you play on the air?
0: On the air? Listen.
1: Can
0: listen,
1: we? Do you have
0: I don't
1: one?
0: Think that's a good
1: Mom?
0: Idea. Guys, let's talk about this first. Okay. Let's have a discussion.
1: We
0: because
1: include
0: listen.
1: That with We Are the World.
0: Could we incorporate it into yeah. that song? Like, all yeah. of a sudden, everyone pauses it, just plays me singing the national anthem at the age of 9.
1: D. Oliver said, what a beautiful voice. Oh, Sharon Bishop
0: you.
1: From Ferry says, I'll give her $1 million.
0: Wow. Where at?
1: You're going to find her.
0: Right?
1: You have the home oh. city. You have to find her by 6 p.m. tonight. Good luck.
0: Amazing. Yeah. That's great.
1: I'd be looking. I'd try to look anyway for right. $1 million.
0: I'm pretty sure you have my rendition. You do have my national anthem. You played it live somewhere. You saw me in the crowd. It was a normal place. And yeah. all of a sudden you start playing the national anthem.
1: Well, because
0: yeah.
1: we had
0: and
1: the
0: it was
1: CD.
0: Me. Yes, and I gave you those rights to play that.
1: Yes,
0: you know,
1: and
0: that
1: did.
0: Was a bad idea.
1: I know.
0: Apparently,
1: it was.
0: Yeah, I'm just walking through one day, and all of a sudden I
2: He's
0: hear national
2: playing.
0: Anthem, and it's just me. Everyone's looking at me. They all know it's me.
1: Like, 9 years old, you see.
0: Exactly.
1: So, yeah. Mom, I have you over here.
0: She's
1: we
0: hiding.
1: Are the world.
0: She's hiding from me.
1: We are the world. We're all going to have to write a verse.
2: All right.
1: Okay. All right, remember this. No more late nights at Undo's. We'll talk about that.
0: None of that. We have to practice.
1: Oh,
0: we need to
1: there.
0: Rehearse.
1: It's about 1 o'clock.
0: And also, I do want to discuss with you, you played Whitney Houston before I came on. That isn't right. I mean, you set me up to follow Whitney. That's just like, who does that?
1: Well,
2: I get
0: who,
2: you.
0: I mean, that national anthem, that's it's got to be the greatest. I mean.
1: Yeah. I agree.
0: I totally agree
1: on that.
2: I absolutely
0: yeah.
2: agree.
0: Yeah.
1: All right.
0: And then you're like, yeah, Stevie, go ahead, bring your guitar and your
1: yeah.
0: kind of like amateur voice
1: yeah,
0: and come
1: there
0: play.
1: You go.
0: And here's Whitney
1: Follow
0: Houston.
1: Follow up Whitney.
0: Yeah.
2: It was far enough away that they
0: okay,
2: aren't
0: good.
2: Comparing
1: that's
2: you.
1: That's right.
0: That's good. Yeah.
1: We
0: but
1: are
0: that,
1: the world.
2: I always crack up at people who like try to sing Whitney at karaoke.
0: Yeah.
2: I'm like,
1: ooh.
2: I don't care
0: that's
2: how
0: tough.
2: Good you are.
0: It doesn't matter.
2: It's
0: yeah,
2: still not
0: Whitney.
2: Just like, it's hard to
0: She's
2: compare
0: just
2: to that.
0: Different. She's a different level.
2: Absolutely.
1: All right.
0: Anyway.
1: Time to throw you out. All right.
0: Cool.
1: I'm getting yelled at by somebody. Anyway, Stevie Bowles, thank you. We
0: Thanks
1: are the
0: for
1: world.
0: Thank you.
1: Labor Day weekend. We have 2 months.
0: Know,
2: we're Donnie Gilbert's world.
1: Yeah. We are Donnie Gilbert's world. Yeah. Anyway, Stevie, thank you.
0: Thank you.
1: All right. You're
0: Always
1: listening
0: fun.
1: Right here. Manny Mantzakis in the Watchdog Network is next.
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0: We're back live on the Donnie Gilbert Show. And Shanice, I love your smile. We play that a couple times a year here on the station. And I met her and interviewed her back in 1991 in Whopper Room. And funny story is I never heard from her again. And I'm at Kohl's at, up in the Highlands, and this song came on. And I, oh my God, Shanice. And she goes, I went to the prom with his brother, the cashier. So she's supposed to give me a number, but never did. So, but I love their smile.
1: There you go.
0: Now, Manny's back. We love his smile, too.
2: There we go.
0: Hi, Manny.
2: Let's get this done.
0: Let's get her done.
2: The Ironmen have arrived.
0: Yes.
1: That's right. You know,
0: the colors should have been orange and blue, like Union.
2: Stop.
0: I'm telling you. The
2: Union, I had enough last year.
0: I had to say it.
2: Yeah.
0: I mean, I was a Mr. Ironman back in the day. Orange and blue
2: forever. I should have brought the new unis that came in.
0: Yeah, really. Probably give us a t-shirt or something we could wear probably.
2: Coming.
0: Okay. All right.
2: Don't worry about that. Yeah, all that stuff's coming in.
0: It's coming.
2: You
0: it's coming.
2: See the stuff at the house right now.
0: Oh, I bet.
2: Boxes and.
0: I bet.
2: It's craziness.
0: It's unreal.
2: Yeah.
0: But, so anyway, so the season is going to kick off when?
2: We believe it or not, players, some of them are in already. We got two of them here.
0: Yeah, they're kind of small.
2: Introduce them. Yeah, they're little guys.
0: Joe goes, I'm going to kick their butts. And Lola's back here. She's mad at somebody.
2: Yeah, so they're players are getting in tomorrow. We'll put equipment out on Saturday. Have a short practice in the afternoon, walk through, and then Sunday night we kick it off with an evening practice. We practice at Shadyside. We'll be there under the lights, like the old Ironmen, believe it or not.
1: There
2: in the 1960s, they practice at Shadyside in the baseball field because that was the only place that had lights. Believe it or not, that's
0: Isn't
2: how they used to
0: crazy.
2: Do it. Yeah. And then we play our first game in Cincinnati next Saturday.
0: Wow.
2: So it's fast.
1: Wow.
0: So quick.
1: Just like a week?
2: Yeah. Well, that's what we had last week, last year.
1: Year.
2: We had a week, and then we came out and started playing. So, I mean, these guys are they're pros. I mean, you're talking veterans. It's not like you got to, like, teach them how to get in a stance or something.
0: I'm sure you do.
2: Yeah. Well, some.
0: Yeah.
2: Yeah.
0: But, extra points. And
2: Yeah.
0: I'll bet you guys I can kick.
2: We got a hell of a kicker this year. You wait till you see him.
0: You?
2: No.
0: Oh.
2: We got an All-American kid out of Cal PA. Really good.
0: Nice.
2: He's from, I'd say he's local. He's McKeesport.
1: Oh, yeah.
2: Yeah. So not local. Far away. Yeah. So he's actually an engineer. And he works for an engineering firm. And then he'll come out of practice at night and get ready to go. So that'll be good. We'll have a guy we know that can make field goals and extra points.
0: Good.
2: Which is a plus.
1: Right.
2: Not throwing any shade on anything, but we just didn't do good at that last year. Did good about everything else. But
0: yeah.
2: So we've got a few announcements. We got some good things to talk about. And then after that, then I'm gonna give my headset over to our two little guys here, and then you guys can talk to them a little bit after I introduce them.
0: Great.
2: Yeah.
0: Great. Now, this year, the games will be in Martin's Ferry.
2: Yeah, Purple Rider Stadium there.
0: Yes.
2: Yeah, we'll be there's still some adjustments on the times and dates still. We're making some adjustments pretty soon. But, I mean, we're going to have at least three home games for sure. We feel that pretty soon we put a bid in to host the championship game, which could give us another game on Sunday, July 19th, which would be the day after the All-Star game on Wheeling Island. So that'll be a great football weekend. And in that case, the best team in Texas will come up here if we can get that. But that should be announced probably this time next week. We'll have that all. So I feel like it's moving in that direction. And so that'd be awesome to basically go on the road one time and stay home and train and play a bunch of games. And really, like this morning I was up at Shadyside, saw the football players up there training and talked to them and invited them to come to all of our practices. Because, you know, last year we're out of John Marshall. Their kids, their players there, and the Cameron kids would come down and they'd watch these guys practice. Our guys were – they'd even sit out there and work with them a little bit and show them some drills and all that. And hey, both those teams did real good last year.
1: Right.
2: So not bad. Right. There you go. So maybe we can help Shadyside, yeah, Belair, somebody. All these other teams on the highest side. So, you know, we'll get that going. But we do have some awesome stuff going on as far as the way we're going to be something very unique when it comes to ticket sales. Like something that I've never seen anybody do. And it's going to be, I think it'll help us fill the stadium and really make something special happening. So, you ready to hear about this one?
0: Mm-hmm.
2: All right, here's what we're doing.
0: Mm-hmm.
2: All right, so we're going old school and printing physical tickets. All right, that's number one. You know, the digital tickets are just
1: right.
2: not as good as it is.
0: You're
2: yeah,
0: right.
2: And we'll actually mail the tickets out. You can still buy them online. But what we've done is our coaches and some others in the High Valley, we have been accumulating prizes, all right? About $15,000 worth of prizes already.
0: Wow.
2: Yeah, we've got like one of them, like a week vacation in...
0: to Bemwood?
2: Well, believe it or not, to Greece.
1: Oh. Wow.
0: Ooh, you've been
2: yeah,
0: there.
2: Uh-huh. Yeah, week vacation to Greece. We got another one a week during the winter months down in on the Gulf Coast of Florida. We've got everything from that to... We got like foursome at Palmer Golf Course. Ogilvy donated that. We've got things like Figaretti's restaurant. You know, you name it. We got tons of these prizes, right? So we're gonna have a sweepstakes tied to the game tickets. So every game, we may be giving out 30, 40 prizes, right? So when you come to get, when you purchase a ticket, you're not even purchasing it for a specific game. A ticket gets you in that in one game. You pick the game you want to go to. So it doesn't. It's not going to say, hey, game one, game two. It's like, boom, you get your tickets. So the tickets are basically set up where they're $25 a piece, all right? But you are in that drawing, and you never, even if you win, your number stays in for the big prizes as we move forward, right?
1: Okay.
2: And then if you buy... four tickets, you get a fifth one for free. So you can get literally five tickets to the
0: really?
2: Game. And then during the broadcast, the winners, so we can sell them to people in anywhere in the country, anywhere, because during the stream and everything, it's going to have the winners. Then we can contact people. And we're giving away things. We're promoting businesses in the Ohio Valley. We even got ones in Pittsburgh and you know, all mm-hmm. over the area that are pitching in to do this. So the Ironman sweepstakes is tied to
1: tickets,
2: our game day tickets.
1: Nice.
0: That, I like this.
2: Right? Yeah. So we're going to be getting together as a team.

0: where it's heading right now, because I'm in the middle of these meetings. I mean, right now we've got the active teams. There's three in Texas, two up north that are active, fully vested in the Continental Football League. And then I've already met with four more teams that are going to be coming in 2027. They're all going to be announced around the championship weekend. And it will, I can almost assure you that there will be 12 teams next year in the league, six teams in each division. That's going to give us 10 regular season games before playoffs. We have gotten interest. Now, how about this one? I haven't told our players this stuff. So last week I get a call from this guy in Boca Raton, Florida. And he goes, Manny, he goes, I find the talent for these startup shows. He does Shark Tank. And he says, after the season, let's sit down and talk, because I think there's a lot of people would like to invest in the Continental Football League. All right, and getting you in front of the Mark Cuban and some of these guys, I think they'd be pretty excited to see what it is you're building.
1: Well, that's cool.
0: Yeah.
1: That's very cool.
0: And then it wasn't, I don't know, sometimes these things, they happen in domino effect or in threes. Next day, I get a call to set up a Zoom meeting with Disney Plus and Hulu, because they're telling me that they're watching our guys, the league this summer. Because what they realize is during the months of May, June, July, since there is no outdoor professional football, basically the UFL's done and we're playing June, July this time. So they have, what did they tell me, 6.8 million premium subscribers, which doesn't surprise me. Mm-hmm. And here's what they say. They said, we lose over 1.5 million subscribers in the summer because there's no football to watch. Mm-hmm. So they're like, I think we'd like to get on board. Now, those things specifically would be a game changer, because all of a sudden now this league goes from, you know, we're just, you know, we're bootstrapping everything. We're doing all these things. But to get something like that infused into the league changes it for players, changes it for the community, all that stuff. And that's just, this is like grassroots.
1: Oh, yeah.
0: You know, definitely. But that's why, to me, the Ohio Valley Ironmen are so important, because – answer this question to me, guys. If the NFL started today, would the Green Bay Packers be in the NFL?
2: No.
0: No way. Too small of a market. Mm-hmm. There's nothing there. They would not be in it. And you're talking about a legendary franchise, right? So I know from what I'm seeing where this league we're getting into is going to become a AAA level league real soon. And the only way the Ohio Valley can, we're fortunate if we can make sure that we really support these guys this summer. If we can come in and say, you know what, just like Green Bay, we draw, we bring people in, we're supportive. We do that, and it doesn't matter what San Antonio is doing. It doesn't matter what's going on in Midland, Texas. You know, so we all have I just think this is a special place, and we just got to get the word out. Because that's what's happening. And I think I want to make sure that the Ironmen are here in 10 years and we're part of a league that when people look at it, oh, well, the next step is they're going to the Canadian League, they're going to the NFL. Mm-hmm. You know, and the UFL is there, but they've lost over $500 million getting it started. So I'm hoping they make it, right? But they've had to change things dramatically.
2: Ouch.
0: Yeah.
1: Yeah.
0: But either way, there's so many great players out there. You're going to meet a couple right now, these two kids that are fantastic. I mean, you've got our starting center, you know, Aiden Ferguson, who's, you know, has done a great job, start every game for us. Deontay Vinay also played guard, tackle. He can do pretty much anything he wants. I mean, these two guys are fantastic. They're small. I mean, I get it, guys.
2: Yeah, you know, they are a little.
0: Yeah, I mean, Aiden goes, now they got on my scale, so this might be a little off by a couple pounds. But, you know, you got Aiden at 6'4", 305. Deontay, 6'5". I have 300. You were 308 last night, by the way. All right?
2: Yeah. Yeah.
1: He just ate.
2: He's 299.
0: Yeah. I mean, I'll answer any questions you've got, and then I'm going to give the mic over to these guys. But because this is why people should come out and watch us. Mm-hmm. You know, you got guys that love to be around the players, in the high school.

0: the youth leagues, all that stuff, and people that were at the games last year at Monarch Stadium saw him signing autographs and just hanging out with the kids. It's a real community type deal. I mean, they're all excited. And what's awesome is all off season, these guys have been on a message group together and they stay in touch. Mm-hmm. Right? Even when nobody would play us and we didn't even know we were going to come back and play, these guys got connected here in the Valley. So, I mean, I think they've got something special. And you're going to meet, and we'll make sure we can get some guys in here for you all to meet throughout the season. I think it'd be fun as we do this. But anything else before I get these guys on the mic?
1: I think it sounds really exciting.
2: Exciting and promising, too.
0: Yeah, it's going to be fun, guys. And then I'll make sure I invite you to some things. You know, we'll have a lot of meet and greets. We're going to try to do about two or three every week.
1: Yeah, last year we had fun at Quaker Stick.
0: Yeah, let's get up there again.
1: Yes.
0: You're gonna DJ for us,
1: yes,
0: too?
1: Yes, I will.
0: Okay.
1: I'll be like,
0: all right, let's call them and get people up there. I know there's a bunch of restaurants that want to feed our guys, and that'll be a good way to put this together. And then, you know, not to be remiss, you know, I actually, some people are shocked that I did this, but I called them. I think he's from Florida. He owns the Miners, the indoor team. I called him yesterday. Hey, look, I want to invite your players to our games when we play. And, you know, and then would you reciprocate? He goes, yeah, heck yeah. Let's work together. Awesome. I mean, it's a totally different level. It's a different game.
1: Style football.
0: I mean, you see our guys, they're built for outdoors, right? There's just a different deal. You know, no disrespect. There's the indoor game. There's the outdoor game. And we are the only outdoor pro football league in the summertime.
2: Yep.
0: So in the United States. So.
1: You know what? We're going to rewrite We Are the World. So we're going to need a verse from you two. All right. So we're going to make this
2: happen.
1: That
2: was discussed on our last guest.
0: I saw that. I listened to the music. Yeah. She's great. Really good, by the way.
1: Stevie is really good. Maybe get her to sing the national anthem.
0: Yeah, does she do that, too?
2: Yes, she does.
0: Can she do it with the guitar?
1: Something.
2: I don't know if she does it with the guitar.
1: She was 9 years old, and I was announcing John Marshall Wrestling, and the person was not there to sing. And I said, anybody? And her dad goes, she'll do it.
0: Okay.
2: Nine. Just put on the
0: She's
2: spot
0: in.
2: And
0: yeah,
2: put
0: just,
2: her up there.
0: Just give me her number. We'll get her in.
1: We'll
0: she can
1: you.
0: Do the national anthem. All right. Yes. So without further ado, guys, we've got our linemen here. We'll let them talk about their story. You guys get to know these guys because that's why people want to come watch us to practice in Shadyside and play in Martin's Ferry. Okay?
1: And see you.
2: Awesome.
0: Right.
1: They do. I'm telling you. Hi, guys. Here, Jill, you ask questions.
2: I'll
1: film them. Who's first? Which big man? Big man.
2: Which big man's first?
3: Deontay Vini here. How's it going?
1: How you doing?
3: Good, man.
1: You weigh 299.
3: 299.9.
1: Yeah, 0.9, like gasoline.
2: 99.
4: I'm Aiden Ferguson.
2: Okay.
1: And you're 299 as well?
4: Yeah, right around there, yeah.
1: So you guys were like teammates at Minnesota State?
3: Yes, sir.
4: Yeah, yeah.
2: Okay.
1: Wow.
3: Yeah.
1: Now, where are you from?
3: I'm from Rochester, Minnesota.
4: I'm from Spooner, Wisconsin.
1: Ah, Spooner. Wisconsin. Now, did you bring us some cheese?
4: I did not. I did not bring
2: cheese. He didn't wear a cheese hat either.
1: Yeah, really?
2: Cheese hat.
1: Come on, man.
4: Yeah, I got my sweater right here, but I did not bring any cheese. I just brought a lot of chicken and rice. So.
1: Oh, did you? Oh, nice.
2: Cheese, you know, that might put that weight up a little bit if they've
1: That's
2: had too much
1: true,
2: cheese
1: yeah.
2: he had to have his chicken.
1: It'll bow him up. You know, he'll be constipated. So, you guys excited about the upcoming year?
3: Oh, yeah. Excited to hit somebody again, you know?
1: Yeah, you know?
4: Absolutely.
1: You like you can tell you guys are close to the Canadian border. Yeah, hey, you know? You know?
2: Knob,
1: hey.
2: Knob off, you hoser.
1: Yeah, hoser. He has Brian Adams' greatest hits.
4: Oh, yeah.
1: Gino Vanelli. I'm throwing all the
2: Canadians. He's throwing all the Canadians out there.
1: Yeah, I'm throwing them all out here. Yeah, just want to stop.
2: They're young. They probably have no clue who Gino Vanelli is.
1: Or who Brian Adams is
2: maybe
1: either.
2: Maybe even Brian Adams. But.
1: Yeah.
3: That's funny.
1: They're like, who? Brian Adams?
2: So
1: 1991?
2: When you aren't playing football, what do you guys do?
4: You can go first, D.
3: So I'm a special education teacher at high school back in Rochester where I'm from. So,
2: awesome.
3: Yeah.
2: That's awesome.
3: Yeah, I love it.
2: Very cool.
4: Yeah. And then I'm a substitute teacher, and I also coach football in my high school in the weight room, and then I also log and farm in my free time.
2: Okay, in your free time.
4: Yeah.
2: Lots of that.
1: Log and farm.
2: Log and farm in your free time.
1: No weightlifting for him that was having moved trees. Like,
2: but that's the teaching profession lends itself to you guys being able to be free during the summer and do this stuff too. Yeah. So that's cool. Very cool.
4: Yeah.
3: I love summers off. It's great.
2: Oh, yeah.
1: Yes. Yeah.
2: Well, when I got into my profession, I'm an audiologist, but my undergrad was speech.
1: What?
2: Speech pathology audiology. Oh, so I thought about that. I'm like, oh, I could work in the schools and have summers off, but then I liked audiology way more, so now I have to work all year round. So, I get the summers off. I have a bunch of teachers in my family, so.
1: Summertime.
2: Yeah.
4: Yeah. Yeah.
2: So had you guys ever been to the High Valley prior to last year?
3: No, never. No. I mean, last year we kind of went around everywhere just visiting things.
4: Yeah.
3: We asked Coach, where should we go eat? Where should we go walk around? I mean, the first day we were walking around on all these big bridges.
1: Cool. Yeah, what's that? The bridge to see.
2: Yeah, you guys aren't used to all that kind of stuff.
4: No.
2: Have you been to Pittsburgh then?
3: Nope.
2: Speaking of bridges.
1: Mm-mm. Wow, good luck.
2: It's a city of bridges because there's three rivers that come together. Oh, so the whole city is all nothing but bridges. So.
4: Oh, my goodness.
3: We'll be picking some teammates
1: tunnels.
3: Up there. So.
4: Oh, yeah. We'll be there in a day or so.
1: Yes,
4: some guys from the airport. So.
1: Yeah, you'll come out of the – well, no.
2: No, not from the airport. You aren't quite too into Pittsburgh itself at the airport. Yeah, so.
1: More down towards Weirton.
2: Yeah.
1: That's the way to put it.
2: Yeah.
4: Have to take a tour down there then,
3: I guess.
2: Yeah.
1: A tour.
2: Yeah.
1: Well, maybe we'll get some Brian and Adams tickets for him.
3: Let's do it.
1: And they'll go, like, cuts like a knife? The summer of 69? And Coach over here is going, don't forget Gino Vannelli. I just want to stop.
5: I know.
1: Gino. He had a big hairy chest. Yeah, you loved him. You're kicking them field goals, going, hey, look at me.
2: So we never know where he's going to go with anything.
1: Never.
2: Yeah.
1: I can't think of anybody else from Canada. Mario.
2: Justin Bieber.
1: Wayne. There you go. Justin Bieber. Fine. If somebody can call in and give us one more, we'll give him some tickets.
2: We do have tickets to get away.
1: Tomorrow night?
2: Oh, yeah. Man.
1: You ever go to that, Coach? The
2: comedy show? The Island.
5: You know, our DJ talks about it someday. Didn't he set it up?
2: Tony. He's your DJ, yeah.
1: Tony is. You can't see him.
2: Too tall Tony.
1: He wouldn't see him against these guys over here.
2: Oh, my goodness.
5: DJ or game.
2: Okay, he's going to DJ the games.
1: Yes, he asked with about it, that. Go with, for it. Have
2: with
1: fun.
2: With his CDs that he still uses.
1: Yeah, really? Really? Tony.
2: He's like, you know, y'all, all you need is a computer.
1: Yeah, it helps.
2: And that's why, computer and your speakers, it's a lot less to carry around.
1: A little Spotify.
2: Tony has all of his CDs.
5: I was expecting some vinyl, actually.
1: CDs.
2: He told us to,
1: and mixtapes.
2: He told us today he still has an 8-track player that works.
1: It works. Nice. Yeah. These guys are what? An 8-track player?
3: I know what that is.
1: Okay.
4: Yeah, my dad used to use it in the shop. So.
2: There you go.
1: Joe K. Blair said, I'll play for the Ironman. And Jaleel Phillips and Paula Smith.
2: Are all watching.
1: I'll do that. They will.
2: There you go.
1: And they said, if Coach will rip his shirt off and have a hairy chest like Gino Vannelli. You guys have to look him up when you leave.
3: Oh, yeah.
1: Oh, my God. You know, I just want to stop. Can we play that one out, Laura? I just want to stop by Gino Vannelli. You'll love them. It's a great
6: Donnie,
1: intro.
6: It's time to go.
1: Okay, fine.
6: It is time. You always throw this at me
2: when there's 3 seconds left.
1: Yeah, okay, guys. Thank you.
2: Nice to meet you guys. Time. Thanks for coming in. I hope you guys have a good season.
3: Right. Thank you.
2: Hopefully it sticks this time, right? And you get to play all your games.
1: Right there, Gino.
3: Let's go all the way.
1: All right. There you go.
4: I've seen him before.
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7: FM 97.7 from ABC News. I'm Brian Clark. A pest that can kill livestock has been spotted on a cattle ranch in South Texas. That ranch has been quarantined, and Secretary of Agriculture Brooke Rollins says the government's ready.
8: I was on the phone with about 50 of our cattle ranchers in Texas late last night. And I said, we're getting the treatments down to you. We've got the veterinarians. We're surging veterinarians. We're surging inspectors, et cetera.
7: She says the government's seeking $1 billion for a facility to slow down Mexico's screwworm problem before the screwworm enters the U.S. Another member of the president's cabinet for now is the acting attorney general Todd Blanche. But the president says he's going to nominate Blanche to that position on a permanent basis. Speaking in Ohio, Blanche said,
9: obviously, I'm honored and humbled that the president indicated he was going to nominate me today. I was with him last night at the dinner when he said that.
7: But his path forward is unclear, as some Republicans in the Senate say they have concerns about Blanche's prior role as President Trump's personal lawyer. The president's former national security advisor, John Bolton, turned into a vocal critic, and sources tell ABC that Bolton is now agreeing to plead guilty to a charge of mishandling classified documents. This followed an FBI raid on his home last August. ABC Chief Justice Correspondent Pierre Thomas has more.
10: They're also making clear, these sources, that it does not involve him transmitting the information to anyone, and again, that he will pay a fine of roughly $2.25 million.
7: American Airlines says it's temporarily suspending some of its routes this summer because of steep jet fuel costs blamed on the war in Iran. The airline says it's adjusted the service for select routes in August and September. Nothing's being cut. And the NBA says it banned two fans for life after one ran onto the court during game one of the NBA Finals last night in San Antonio to take a selfie. 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
7: The number of unemployed Americans who applied for jobless benefits surged last week, and ABC's Jim Ryan says that was not an expected jump.
13: Economists expected initial jobless filings to remain steady at around 215,000 in the week ending May 30th. Instead, the figure surged to 225,000 applications. The four-week moving average is less prone to wild fluctuations, but even it rose last week by 6,500 from the week before.
7: It wasn't the height or the speed that bugged out a family in Ohio on a ride at a popular amusement park this week.
14: If you know Northeast Ohio along Lake Erie, you are well aware of the mayflies. The little critters known as midges inundate the region in the spring with swarms that peak when it gets 60 degrees or warmer. But Tyler Fellinger and his daughter Catherine didn't think it would be a problem when they boarded the Top Thrill 2 roller coaster at Cedar Point Amusement Park. They were wrong. Both slammed straight into a swarm of midges.
15: I looked over and she had it all over her, but she was cracking up at me because it was just, my face was just, it looked like a fly swatter.
14: They say they'd ride the coaster again, but they wouldn't sit in the first car. Sherry Preston, ABC News.
7: City officials in Honolulu say the city's bike share system has depleted, and there are now less than half of the bikes that were first there in less than a decade since it was enacted. There are only 478 bikes left. Officials are blaming vandalism and normal wear and tear. I'm Brian Clark, ABC News.
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16: I'm Kate Burdett on the Ohio News Network. The final suspect in a gas station shooting in Cleveland last fall has now been arrested. Dave Chudowski of ONN affiliate WKYC-TV has details.
18: U.S. Marshals arrested 31-year-old Frankie Hairston yesterday morning at a home on East 71st Street. Investigators say he was involved in the October 2025 shooting at the Sunoco on Fleet Avenue that left two men dead and two others injured. Hairston is facing murder and involuntary manslaughter charges. He's currently being held in the Cuyahoga County Jail.
16: In Southwest Ohio, a man has been sentenced in Butler County for stabbing a sheriff's deputy. ONN's Brianna Albizu has more.
19: Judge Gregory Howard sentenced 42-year-old Philip Lovely to an indefinite term of 8 to 12 years in prison after his guilty plea to attempted aggravated murder and arson. The plea and sentence come from a February incident where Butler County Sheriff's Deputy Mike Farthing responded to a vehicle fire, which was purposely set by Lovely to ambush authorities. Lovely stabbed Farthing in the back, but the deputy survived, fought back, and held Lovely at gunpoint until backup arrived.
16: Mentor and Lorraine are among the Northeast Ohio communities receiving new funding from Norfolk Southern. The railroad's grant program is sending local organizations more than $37,000 to help with safety responses. I'm Kate Burdett on the Ohio News Network.
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24: 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From the Watchdog, I'm Darnell Foster. With a look at your local weather forecast for your Thursday, plenty of sunshine on a rather hot afternoon, daytime high near 85, an overnight low of 59 degrees under partly cloudy skies, partly to mostly sunny for your Friday, temperatures in the upper 80s for daytime highs. Have yourself a great day, everyone. 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

0: back live on the Watchdog Network. And Joe Public. Live and Learn. The summer of 1992, Lola was in, was you here, Lola, or was you up north?
1: I was still up north.
0: Ah.
2: When did you move down here?
1: 97.
0: Okay. Up north, listen to Gino Vannelli. But we're back live here, and keep in mind, the Mountaineers will play here tomorrow at 12 noon, 11:45 to be on. So there'll be no Pine Room and no Bob Slider and Stack Show or nothing tomorrow. And the Mountaineers, and what a great venue Mountaineer displayed in the baseball circuit.
2: I'm telling you. And those, the three games that they had with Kentucky, like my brother said, if I didn't have such a vested interest in the Mountaineers winning, he said, if you're just a baseball fan, those were just phenomenal games.
0: Oh, yes, by
2: but
0: far.
2: He said, I couldn't enjoy them as much as I wanted to because, you know, you didn't want to see Kentucky come back when we're
0: Sylvan, my buddy, and she was, I had 10 heart attacks. Right. She was at the games, you know. And the Mountaineers will play again on Saturday at 11:45. And then, of course, Sunday, same time, need to be right after the Polka Showcase.
2: All right.
0: I love it. Morning show tomorrow with Howard Bob. Talk line 10 to 12 and all the other fun things we have going on. It is now 81 degrees in downtown.
2: 81 degrees.
0: Gotta find it. Bear, are you there?
3: I am.
0: Nice that you've been married 21 years ago today.
2: Yep. Happy anniversary.
3: Yeah, thank you.
0: It tears me up.
3: Donnie, I mean, guy's emotional over there. Got to watch him.
2: Yeah,
3: I
2: know.
1: Your nose turns all red, Donnie.
0: That's from drinking last night.
1: I was trying to cover up for you.
0: John Marshall girls in Winfield 0-0
2: after
0: in the bottom,
2: after
0: two innings. So. In a state championship, if John Marshall wins, another game right after that.
2: Another game, and then they win the...
0: Yeah.
1: Is Mr. Teams. Umpire on assignment?
2: I don't know.
0: Ooh, we never thought about
3: that. He'll probably be calling in a second. I think he's busy today, but he acted like he was going to call in.
2: Okay.
1: Right. Busy. Him busy. He's just fooling,
3: trying to fool
1: everybody, you know?
0: Yeah. Did you like her new picture this week, Lola Bear Maid?
1: Oh, I didn't.
2: Oh, the new one's awesome.
0: Oh, she hasn't seen it.
2: Oh, if you thought we were hot before, Lola.
0: Wait.
1: I was well.
0: And anyway, this weekend is...
1: Oh, my God. Wait a minute.
0: Yeah. Wheeling, feeling chili cook-off this weekend. And
2: you got your Michigan bikini on in this picture.
0: Yes, you do. A see-through.
1: I don't have that.
0: Yes, you do.
2: It's on Donnie's
1: Facebook.
2: Yes.
1: Oh, I don't have that on
0: Be my friend.
2: Here, I'll send it to you.
0: Yeah, we'll send it to you.
2: I'll send it in the group.
0: Bear's going to make a nude one next week.
3: Yeah, that's where we're headed from here. I don't know. We're running out of ideas here. I think that's our summer one. That's a splash all summer long.
0: Yes.
2: There you go. I like it.
1: Look where the M is. How clever.
2: Oh, shoot. I just sent the picture.
0: Oh, okay.
1: I see it.
2: And, of course, I have the money... the money necklace on.
3: The first time it printed it out like that, I thought it was a tattoo. Then I'm like, oh, that's a necklace. So I was like,
2: and of course, Donnie's got the lotion.
0: And my arms are in motion. My gosh.
1: That's clever.
0: Oh, yes. That's back in my lifeguard days.
3: We got the Watchdog Beach Ball down there on the right. The Donnie Gilbert hat.
2: I was checking all that stuff out.
0: And you want to call in or text two tickets for the show on tomorrow night on the island for the comedians. And Howard and Bob are not liking them, I don't think. They have to love them. And last Saturday, the... Michael Presley show. It was fun.
2: He'll
0: be in New Martinsville on the 20th of June if you missed that one. So there be barely any room for anyone to be found in the Strand. But love the show. Anyway, we have a winner already. Frank Longwell is the winner of two tickets.
2: There, yeah.
0: The chef of police of Benwood.
2: Frank Longwell.
0: Yes. I always loved Frank. Good guy. And
2: speaking of Elvis, he used to sign his papers in school. Elvis, he thought he was Elvis back in the day.
0: Frank did? Mm-hmm. I know he did. And like I said, Frank is 2 years younger than me, and he had a hairy back in junior high. Sorry,
3: you
0: Frank.
3: Know an awful lot about people in junior high, don't you?
0: Well, he probably showered with Rick Blake, too. That's all I got to say about that. Anyway, the Splashtacular coming this Sunday, June 7th, brought to you in part by Panhandle Cleaning and Restoration, High Valley Community Federal Credit Union. And they have a water show, everything noon to 4, Heritageport, this Sunday. All for our friends. And
1: at Easter Seals.
0: Easter Seals. There it is. My hand was over it. And prize you wait. A lot of fun. Can't wait.
2: Sounds like it.
0: And is Mike here yet?
1: No.
0: Well, Mike might be like, Joe, hand me that paper there. And
3: he might be.
0: Yeah, he might be.
2: He is. And dang it.
0: Jamboree City, Wheeling, West Virginia, all day event. 20 artists, 7 venues, 1 day.
1: Where is that at?
0: Saturday, June 20th. It's going to be.
2: It's all the POTA bars.
0: Yes.
1: Oh. They make it sound like.
2: Yeah, yes. Like there's different multiple people at multiple venues throughout the day. So you can kind of hit all of them.
1: 20th.
0: Yes. Yeah. Matt Van Fossen, Joey Adams, Horton Jones, Grace Campbell, Stone Campus, Gage Joseph. Huh. Wow.
2: It looks like pretty interesting. You walk around with your POTA cups.
0: You know. The Road Hog Band. You know, so Keys, CDK, Jill Hawkins, and Lola, and Gino Vanelli. All there. All going to be there this 2 weeks, 3 weeks.
1: Well, if you're going to do it, you got to do it right.
2: That's right.
0: I'm telling you. I'm telling you now. So anyway, Bear, congrats on making it 21 years.
2: Heck yeah.
3: Yep. I appreciate it. I thought you had the wedding song playing there at the top of the hour, Johnny. We asked you earlier, but then you didn't get it. Mm-hmm. Okay. I still don't think you even know who. You're still confused about who wrote it, I think. So,
0: well,
3: or who sang it.
0: And by the way, Bear, you have a verse to write for We Are the World,
2: the new We
0: the
2: Are
0: end
2: the
0: of August.
3: All right.
0: And you got to sing
3: who's
0: it, too.
3: Who's singing it? Are you singing it?
0: No, you are.
3: I'll write it.
0: We'll write it. We'll bring in Bruce Springsteen.
3: I heard you guys talking about that, and you know, and you try to make stuff rhyme a lot of time. World. Mm-hmm. I mean, that's a one-syllable word. It sounds like two syllables, correct?
2: Right.
0: Yes.
3: I mean, that's a weird word when you really think about it. World.
2: That's a hard one to rhyme to.
0: We are the world. Yep.
2: We are the children. See, they didn't run.
3: We are Donnie's children. That's what
2: we're Donnie's children.
0: Mike is on the phone, isn't he?
1: Yes, Mr.
2: Mr. Umpire's here.
3: Oh, sorry, y'all.
4: I was on a
3: conference
4: call.
2: You're good.
0: You're good, honey.
4: Oh, thanks. Thanks, honey.
2: Honey.
0: No problem. Sweetie.
2: Honey pie. Sugar bunch.
0: Sugar pie. Sweetie. Yeah, as I said, Mike, that too. Chili cook-off. You guys going this weekend? I'm going to stop by early.
2: Is it this weekend?
0: I have a wedding, yes.
1: Yep.
0: Yes, it is. This Saturday.
1: From 12
3: I heard
1: to
3: this
1: 6.
3: Morning that.
4: Yeah.
3: Donnie's
4: stopping by
3: Bob
4: like
3: is also a judge this year.
0: What?
3: This morning I heard that Bob is also going to be a judge this year.
0: Wow, big time.
2: Big time, Bob?
3: Yep.
0: Well, that's good.
2: Interesting.
3: I don't know if him and Howard are doing the same category or if they're in different categories. But
0: who knows?
1: I hope they're different categories. I don't want them trying to compete against one another a sixth day of the week.
0: Bob might get his ass beat by Howard.
4: You said you're going early, Donnie. It opens at noon. You would be going like at 8 o'clock?
0: Yep.
3: He should get them, watch everybody make it. Just take some notes.
1: I just want to warn everybody, if you go too late, if you think, I'll go at 4, you're going to miss out on
2: most of
1: stuff.
2: The chili is going to be, a lot of it's going to be gone.
1: It'll be gone. Especially the
3: no soup for you.
0: Yeah. No soup for you. And gas will be abundance this weekend at the on the Harrisport.
2: Natural gas.
4: So it is just a one-day fest, right?
2: Yes.
4: Okay. Well, I know what else going on this weekend. Can I throw something else going on this weekend?
0: Yes, you can.
4: This Monday marks the anniversary of the flood out here in Tradelphia. And we're having the church is having, I believe it's Saturday, a dedication to the new monument that they're building. And then after that's over, the fire department is going to have a cookout for everybody.
1: Oh, how nice.
5: Oh, that's cool.
4: So,
0: I have a wedding at the DJ Saturday, sorry.
4: But isn't it crazy? It's been
5: a year
4: already.
5: It's on Monday, Donnie.
2: It is crazy that it was a year.
0: Yeah, really.
1: Although, you know, so much has happened that it seems like it was really long time ago.
2: It does.
0: I agree. I'm with you.
5: Is the one like the storage trailer or whatever, is it still in the creek down there?
4: Yeah, there's one still in the creek by Bridge Street. It's moved a little bit, though.
5: Yeah, that's crazy. It's been a year and it's still in the creek.
2: Right.
4: Yeah, not allowed to go get it because it might kill a salamander or something like that.
0: Yeah.
1: That's so ridiculous.
4: But I did find out it actually came from Zambito's. I think he was renting it from somebody. And it's full of carpet.
2: Oh, wow.
4: So, you know how heavy that thing probably is.
5: So that would be
4: was.
5: Like to get out of there, yeah.
4: Yeah, you've got to have to get probably a crane to get in there to pull it out.
1: People do have cranes.
2: Right.
1: You know, I would think that they would donate their time to drive a crane down there and pluck that thing out. The hell with the Army Corps of Engineers and their salamanders and guppies.
4: You know what we got? We call them trustees. You know, which a trustee is, I found out, is prisoners, basically. They're on good behavior. And we have them walking the creeks here in Tradelphia on the sides of the creek because they're not allowed to get in the creek to get stuff out of the middle of the creek. So they're just cleaning up the banks.
2: That's so crazy.
1: I know it. And that's what causes some of these floods is there's so much
2: all that
1: stuff
2: debris.
1: Built up underneath.
4: Yep.
1: Water has nowhere to go.
0: This just in from Jerry Ames.
2: Yeah, I got it too.
0: John Marshall is up 3-0 in the bottom of third. Still batting. Oh,
5: wow.
0: Still batting no outs. Jam coach Robbie Blake challenged a call with replay and was successful.
2: So they retain both challenges.
0: Yes. So, hey, could be another game. We'll keep you up to date.
4: Also, they are doing replay because I heard a couple weeks ago that they ditched that. They weren't going to do replay.
0: They did.
2: I guess they are. Yeah.
0: Hey,
5: well, whenever they knew you weren't umpiring, Mike, they said, we're running these replays.
0: Right, they did.
4: Yeah,
0: I heard that.
2: These guys don't know what
4: they
2: they're doing.
4: Replay.
0: You know, I do the PA for John Marshall. And when we first got the big screen, it was new because we're the first ones in the state to have it. And a referee made a call. The play was over. They went. John Marshall went back in the huddle, came out and lined up, and the flag came. And I said, apparently a late flag was thrown by the referee. And you hear him, you're going to be fired, you blankly blank, cussing at me. I mean, he threw it way too late.
2: Right.
0: He came up after the game, because I'm going to have you fired. I said, I got you on film. So.
4: Yeah, you got to throw it during the play, not like two plays later.
0: Right.
2: Right.
4: So. Hey, well, I do have a good friend of mine that I umpire with. He's actually got the honor of doing a state championship final in Ohio on Sunday up in Akron.
2: That's cool.
4: And it is paying an unbelievable amount of money to go do this game.
2: Wow.
4: So it's an honor, plus he's getting paid very well.
0: Okay.
4: For what is it, a 2-hour trip to Akron?
0: Yes.
5: You just better not mess that one up.
2: Right?
4: Yeah. Don't well, that's mess what I told him. Don't screw it up.
0: All right. Bear take over.
4: Hey, we got to take
5: only
4: a break now.
5: On the Watchdog Radio Network. Like a all righty, it is time for our top five
2: top
5: of the week.
0: Top five.
5: And this one just came kind of out of the air a little bit. Me and Donnie was talking on Monday. We were talking the chili cook-up was this weekend, and somehow that got to be things that you eat out of a bowl.
0: Yeah.
5: Mm-hmm. So we were doing our top five things that we were eating out of a bowl, and somehow that whole conversation led to 1992 summer bumper music too, which I can't remember how we got to there.
0: Somehow we got it. We have no idea how.
5: Somehow that tied in there with something. Right, said Fred, I'm too sexy, yeah. And then it turned into some song. Other
0: right.
5: Song.
0: And then you took her shirt off.
5: It all got looked up. He's like, oh, there's a lot of good songs in '92. We're gonna use that for bumper music.
0: Well, Howard and Bob have bumper music today, all country.
1: Yeah,
5: every Thursday. Every Thursday's country bumper.
1: Yeah.
5: All right, so as mentioned, our top five is top five things that you eat out of a bowl. Lola, start us off.
1: Jambalaya.
2: Jambalaya.
4: Can you even spell that word?
0: Yes. J-M-B-A-L-A-Y-A. Spicy jambalaya, by the way.
2: Jambalaya.
5: Yes. And you know where the best jambalaya I've ever ate? Eating is at
0: my house.
5: I've been in New Orleans, Louisiana, down in Florida.
0: Wheeling Island's
5: got the best jambalaya. My buddy Wayne Hall, the Mouse, over there, he makes some pretty good Cajun food. So we're giving a shout out for that one.
2: Nice.
0: Yummy.
5: And he can make it spicy for you, Donnie. That's Wheeling Park.
0: You know what? Tell him to bring it over.
5: Island that day.
0: Tell him to bring
5: I'll have
0: some
5: to tell him one day to bring some over.
0: All right, come on here.
2: All right, so I'm going because I got. I'm dynamite.
4: Sorry,
2: I got
4: ringing off the hook.
2: I got specific. So, one of my favorite things to eat, especially it's like the comfort food thing, is Campbell's tomato soup, and you have to make it with milk, not water. And
5: there you go.
2: And you add shredded cheese to it.
0: Oh, yes.
2: Shredded four cheese Mexican. Oh, nothing better than that and a nice grilled cheese to dip in it.
0: Well, a night of drinking last night at Undo's, that would have tasted really well.
2: Yeah, it would have.
0: That one in the morning, like, we better go home.
2: I ate.
5: So you said you need a grilled cheese food truck and tomato soup out front.
2: There you go.
0: I love it.
2: But that Campbell's just kind of hits the spot for me. I love it.
1: Campbell's.
0: Some pepper.
1: I know it.
2: Yep.
0: I guarantee my top two.
5: One.
0: Nobody has, by the
2: I'm
0: way.
2: I'm sure.
5: Your top five is probably pretty safe usually, Donnie's. But every once in a while you fool us.
0: I
1: think dog food counts. But I was going to ask, does it have to be what people eat out of a bowl? Because if it's just what gets eaten out of a bowl. It's dog food, cat food.
2: From a bowl. Yeah, I don't know.
5: Yeah, if you want to switch that, I've seen people eat dog food out of the bowl before.
0: Sometimes. Come on.
5: All right, Mike.
0: Mikey.
4: Well, I'm going to start out a little bit lame here, but I'm going to go with, does that shock you, anybody? I'm going to be lame. I'm going to go, there's nothing better. Of course, this was a while back, though, because I don't eat it now, but Captain Crunch with crunch berries in a bowl.
0: You know, I crossed that off. My brother John used to get a big mixing bowl, and the whole box of Captain Crunch, he'd eat it.
2: I love Captain Crunch, but man, those things did a number on the roof of your mouth.
1: Yep.
0: Right.
4: And the sugar content's really low in them.
0: Yeah.
2: Right.
5: Well, that's the berries. You got the berries. That's really healthy for you.
2: Yeah, that's right. There's fruit in it.
0: Yeah.
5: The crunch berries.
4: Yeah, they taste the same. They just were red.
0: So was your mouth.
2: After bleeding.
5: All right,
4: Donnie. Top that one, Donnie.
0: Oh, I will. Anyway, what do you see? My number one, number two, number three. But my number five, naturally, one of them is a tie. Chili is one. Well, I didn't get it out of the way. Everybody had chili. Chili cook-off this weekend. And SpaghettiOs.
2: Yes.
4: I'm actually going to cross SpaghettiOs off my list.
0: I love SpaghettiOs.
2: So we always did the Chef Boyardee version of it, not the actual SpaghettiOs, like the
0: Chef Boyardee.
2: Chef Boyardee brand.
0: Yum,
2: it was
0: yum,
2: better
0: yum,
2: than
0: yum,
2: the
0: yum,
2: other
0: yum,
2: one.
0: Yum, yum, yum, yum.
1: When the tomato it looks orange, you know you got it.
2: Right.
1: That's the right one.
0: Right.
2: Well, you did steal chili, but I had either mine or my mom's homemade chili. Yeah, I got specific on these.
0: I just eliminated it. Everybody's going to say it, so why not get another one?
5: Yeah, but I had my chili on there, too, so I marked it off, too.
2: Right, just marked that off.
4: Hey, well, going back to SpaghettiOs.
5: So that's marked off. So, all right, go ahead, Mike.
4: Going back to SpaghettiOs, have any of you guys, like, eaten them lately?
1: Yeah,
2: I have not.
1: At least once a week.
4: I remember them tasting a lot better when I was little than they do now. Oh, yeah.
2: And those little fake meatballs.
1: Well, see, I won't get it with the meatballs.
2: That's one we
1: dump a bunch of
0: it's
1: sugar.
0: It's not meatballs.
2: I don't know what it is. It's some kind of fake
0: road
2: meat.
0: Kill.
1: It's just meat.
0: It's not meat either.
5: I think that's the dog food.
2: It might be.
1: Yeah, I could have gotten 2-for-1 on that.
0: Yes, you could have.
5: Yeah.
0: What do you have, Bear?
5: All right. Well, my number 4 and 5 have both been stolen already, so I will throw – I have some decent backups. I'll start this one because it's a little less a chance to get stolen, I guess, as a taco salad, which I like with especially this time of year in the summer, getting good fresh taco salad on there with a good Catalina Ranch on top of it all shaken up. With,
2: nice.
5: But you have to eat them quick so they don't get soggy.
0: Yeah, right. They will.
5: So I will go with that as my number 5.
2: Okay.
1: All right, we're going to do 4 before we take a break. Or just
5: up to you, Lola. You're in charge.
0: What do you think, Lola?
2: We could probably do 4, huh?
1: Yeah. Yeah.
2: Right. 4 and then take a break. Four.
0: Number 4.
1: Because I want to get something out there that people don't have.
0: Oh, I'll give you my list. I guarantee you have none of these yours.
1: Okay.
0: Anybody.
1: My macaroni and tuna salad.
0: Because
1: I put peas and corn in it and little onion bits. And
2: That sounds good.
1: Mm. So
2: that sounds good.
0: It does.
1: All right. That's
2: all right. Well, I had to throw a cereal out there, too. So mine, just because I'm on the kick right now because I got it, is Golden Grahams.
0: Ooh,
2: I hadn't had Golden Grahams in a long time, and I'm like, man.
0: Shredded wheat, frosted.
2: Frosted.
1: I've got a bag of that, and I eat that without milk.
2: I like those, too. Yeah, yep. The mini shredded wheat things.
1: Yep.
2: Mm-hmm. Those are good. My dogs like them, too.
0: I know. You feed me all the time when I'm there.
5: Those mini shredded wheat, there's a fine line, though. It's like you eat them. You just said you eat them without milk. Lola said that they're crunchy. Because they sit the milk, you got to eat them quick. You got to be
2: you
5: quick.
2: Do.
5: To eat those. Just, they lose their frosting. And
2: yes.
5: You almost
1: make it soggy.
5: I'm one of them weird, but when I put them in, I try to turn all my frosting on the upside so it's not laying down in the milk underneath and losing it there.
2: So that is funny because I kind
5: of
2: try to do that, too.
5: Yeah.
2: I do that too.
0: I just eat it fast.
1: See, one of mine was Super Sugar Crisp, but have to have the box sitting there and the milk sitting there. You pour a little bit in, pour the milk in, shovel it in real fast,
2: and then do it again.
1: Because
2: those do
1: crunch.
2: get pretty
1: soggy.
2: Quickly soggy pretty quickly for sure.
5: All right, Mike, number 4.
4: Okay, number 4 for me is sometimes on a Sunday morning when we got nothing planned for the day other than maybe some yard work after the dew gets off the grass, I'll throw some scrambled eggs, some sausage, ground sausage, some shredded hash browns, and some cheese, and cook it all up and put it in a bowl and eat it.
2: Sounds good.
4: With
0: yummy.
4: Some hot sauce on top of it.
2: Some hot sauce.
5: We're call that a breakfast bowl, I guess.
2: Basically,
4: I'll call it a breakfast bowl.
5: Mike's breakfast bowl.
2: Mike's breakfast bowl.
5: Are you going to serve that on Monday up to everybody before they do the cookout?
4: Well, maybe. I doubt it, though.
5: This is not promising. All right, Donnie, number 4.
0: All right, I have a tie again. And, macaroni and cheese, homemade. Love it. And I love a good bowl of chicken noodle soup. And if I do it wrong, I get no soup for me from the soup Nazi.
5: Chicken noodle soup.
0: No soup for you.
5: Yep. Did you get bread? $3, Donnie.
0: Yeah, $3. No bread.
5: All right. So my number 4, I will go. I had a couple there listed with that jambalaya. Since it's off there, this is actually really good. We were lucky and had a guy from Louisiana open a restaurant up here close to the house. Mm-hmm. And I never had this before. Crawfish etouffee. And that was really, really good when I tried it. So I'll put the crawfish etouffee.
2: Etouffee.
5: Spell that one. Spell that one, Donnie, if we're having a spelling contest here today. If you got
0: J-I-L-L.
5: Jambalaya, you get etouffee. So we're keeping it in the bayou and go with that.
2: There you go. Right.
0: Well, we're going to take a break, pay some bills, and come back with our top three of our top five here from the Watchdog Network. 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

0: work, and I just put my pants on backwards with crisscross.
1: I'm
0: going to
1: make
0: jump.
1: You jump.
0: It doesn't make you jump. You know,
1: you pull them up too tight. I mean,
0: I'm well endowed, so I have a rough time turning my pants around backwards.
2: Oh yeah. That's what I had the baggy ones done.
0: That's right. Well,
1: that's right.
0: And Bear, the final song of the day is for you, and that'll be about 2 till 3.
2: Alrighty.
0: By the way, Bear has been married 21 years, and what a blessing she
2: today is.
0: Today.
3: Today. Happy anniversary.
0: Happy anniversary.
2: Thank you, Mike.
1: Happy anniversary.
0: All right. Back out of Bear.
2: All right. Back to the real stuff here. We are at our number 3 on our top 5 of things that you eat in a bowl.
0: Mm-mm.
2: Lola.
3: Oh, hey, hold on, Lola. Back to the real stuff. Does that mean the anniversary is the fake stuff?
0: Oh.
2: What's that?
3: No. Is that back to the real stuff? Does that mean your anniversary is like the fake stuff?
2: No, this is the radio show. We got business to take care of.
1: That's
2: here, Mike.
1: Right.
3: Got business to do.
1: Business.
2: We're not making up fake conference calls to be 15 minutes late and put us behind.
3: Okay.
4: All right,
2: Lola.
4: My number 3. It's hillbilly beans with over cornbread with chopped up onions on the top. I guess I call them hillbilly beans. I don't.
1: Yeah, they're the ones that have
4: pinto beans or something.
1: But you put beans. You do them with the meat and stuff. Is that what?
4: Yeah, ham.
1: Yeah. Okay.
4: Yeah.
1: Yep.
4: Got to have a ham bone. Ham bone. So we always have it right after Easter.
1: There you go.
4: But
3: you know what? It's crazy you mentioned ham bones because my wife always saves the ham bone from the Easter ham, and usually about 8 months later I throw it away.
0: Thank God.
2: I thought she was going to say that was your nickname, old
1: ham bone.
0: Old ham bone.
4: I've
0: old
4: got two
0: ham
4: dogs.
0: Bone.
4: They don't. Nothing like that gets thrown away.
1: Right.
0: Yes, it does.
1: All right. Well, my number 3, I'm going with, because anytime I have a chance to get this, I do, is Panera Bread broccoli cheddar soup.
0: Really?
1: I love that stuff. And eating that out of the bowl, but then they give you that little baguette.
4: Yep.
1: And you dip it in that soup. It's so good.
0: I like it.
2: The baguette can make baguettes can make a good soup for sure.
1: Oh, yeah. Good stuff.
0: Wow.
2: Oh, Donnie sounded hungry there.
0: Yeah, I am hungry now.
4: It must be. You didn't have a smart remark.
0: Well, I didn't get home until after 1, so.
1: he's half asleep still.
0: And
4: that is your fault. Nobody made you stay out till 1 o'clock.
0: I turned
4: into
0: Captain.
2: Jill did.
1: To say is that I was out there, and he actually left before me, and you don't see me yawning.
4: I know. He said you were going to come in dragging if you even came in.
0: Yeah, I did.
4: All.
0: See, it's all drunk up.
4: Yeah.
1: Listen to him. I was worried about him getting home. Listen to that.
0: Captain Morgan.
1: He had plenty of the captain.
0: Anyway, it sure was. It was good.
1: All right. Mike.
3: I'm going to mispronounce this on purpose because my daughter always rags on me. But, aww, you know, I like a poke bowl.
0: Yeah.
3: Well, you do the raw fish with some rice and some salad greens and
1: good stuff.
3: And she says it's called a poke bowl.
1: Poke bowl.
3: No, it's spelled poke.
1: It looks like poke to me too. I get you, Mike. But it is supposedly poke.
3: Yeah, she had me try one of those. I thought it was disgusting, but actually they're pretty good.
1: Where did you have it?
3: Oh my gosh, it's someplace in Morgantown. It's like
1: Super Red Bowl.
3: You know what? Yes, I think that
1: I love that place, and their poke bowls are awesome.
3: Yes, that was it.
1: That's the name because I said, you know, obviously it was named by a non-English speaking person because the name of it's Super Red Bull.
0: Yeah. Super Red Bull.
1: Super Red Bull. That sounds good name.
3: The night we were in there, it was in the dead of winter and their heat was broke.
1: Oh, crap.
0: Yeah. That Super
3: Red
0: Bull.
3: We were all bundled up in there eating, but it was pretty good.
1: It's good. I've gone there a few times with my friends and everything, and I get the one that has tuna and salmon.
0: Yeah.
1: And it has mango and avocado and the sticky rice, and it's good stuff.
3: And they have
1: and
3: them, like,
1: yum yum sauce.
3: Bar there. You can
4: I
3: go and pick whatever
4: sauce.
3: You want in it too.
1: I've never done that. I've just picked one from their menu.
3: Yeah, that's what I did too. But I mean, there was people there saying, "Hey, I want this, this, this, and this in it."
1: Oh, nice. I have to remember that next
4: time. It's like what is it called? It's like a buffet thing. Oh.
1: Are you talking about where it's you magic? Pick what you want, yeah. And then they cook it? The Mongolian,
2: A Mongolian barbecue?
1: Barbecue.
0: Yes, Mongolian.
1: Yeah, I did like that place, the one that was over in Columbus.
2: Awesome. Is where we have the only place I've been. Those are awesome.
1: They really are.
0: They're unreal.
2: Donnie has to come up to one time.
0: I will.
2: You can make your stuff as spicy as you want, Donnie.
1: Yeah. Right. You can put whatever ingredients. Thank you
0: very much.
1: And then they cook it right in front of you with these big, huge things on a grill.
4: Yep, I know.
0: So, I mean, besides, is it my turn?
1: Yes.
0: All right.
2: It's your turn.
0: We're now at number three.
4: Yes.
1: Number three.
0: I have another tie. And of course you're not going to get these, Lola. You'll see why.
4: All right.
0: Anyway, fudge marble ice cream. All right. It's very good. Hard to find anymore.
1: Yeah, you used to have it up back in the day.
2: Throw that one off.
0: All right. And Yule Gibbons and a good old bowl of grape nuts.

0: freezer he'll have there.
1: I didn't get a body like this from eating ice cream, but when I did eat ice cream, it was fudge marble.
0: Yeah, that's right, baby. Yep.
2: It says Donnie took my number three with grape nuts.
3: Right.
0: Wait till you're number two and number one.
2: I'm going to go with one of my favorite desserts here. It's always in a bowl, is the dirt pudding. And boy, I'd like to have a bowl of that right now on a nice hot day. It's getting hotter. Some cold dirt pudding straight out of the fridge.
4: Get that off your list,
2: Donnie.
4: What is it?
2: It is dirt. It's like vanilla pudding, Cool Whip, mixed up together. Then you crushed up Oreo cookies in there with some vanilla, fresh vanilla extract and things like that. And it's very good.
3: Oh, it's good stuff.
1: If you do some graham crackers in there also?
0: That would work.
2: Well, you keep that stuff up there and try to. we're talking Oreos here.
0: Hey, Bear, I think we should announce me, you, and Mike return as men's slow pitch softball. Would we get the coverage Serena Williams is getting?
2: We probably should. She's coming back, but if you didn't know. Every 3 minutes across the ball.
3: I know.
2: But it's like, isn't it like doubles or something she's coming back
3: She's
2: for?
3: Starting at doubles, and they don't know if it's going to go from there is basically what they said.
0: Yeah, okay. Men's softball returns.
2: Yep. We're going to have the over 50 tournament with all the old teams getting together and playing each other. But we're going to have to move it to the East End Littlefield, probably.
0: Yeah, really. Well, the T-ball field, Glendale.
2: Yeah. Oh. All right, our number two.
3: Number two.
4: Strawberry shortcake with real whipped cream on it. Mm. And there had to be freshly prepared strawberries. I'll buy the cake, but it's got to be freshly made strawberries.
3: One of my favorites with that is just getting that Sara Lee pound cake and using that as your cake. Ooh, that's some good stuff.
0: Nothing better than getting pounded.
2: A good pound cake.
0: Yep.
3: Good pound cake.
2: Freshly. With your fresh whipped cream and fresh strawberries.
4: Yes. It has to be fresh cream.
2: Oh, all right.
3: I'm not going there.
2: Let's get a tip to Jill here before this.
3: Okay, so my
4: That's
3: number two.
4: I'm a good girl.
3: My number two. I'm going the ice cream route too, but like one of my favorites that I get majority of the time is any of the Moose Trax ones.
0: Oh, they're good.
3: So you have the vanilla ice cream. You have the chocolate through it, kind of similar to the fudge. You know,
0: you use that up north, right?
3: Right, right. Okay. And then the little mini Reese cups in it. Can't beat it. I know what you're doing, Donnie. He's like laughing. He's
0: no, I'm not.
4: His nose is turning red.
3: I said Moose Trax, not Moose Knuckle.
2: Oh, hey, Mike.
1: What in the wide, wide world of sports is going on here?
3: Oh, crap.
2: All right.
0: Go ahead,
2: that
0: Mike.
2: Brings us to Mike and his number two.
1: Okay.
4: Why is it that we take the most mundane of things and it turns into...
3: Well, he was trying to go there with the North thing, so I just had to throw that out.
0: I didn't say nothing bad.
4: I'm sorry, Mike. What
1: okay.
4: is your number?
1: I mean, we almost made it a whole show without a reference to this.
4: Oh, no.
1: But my wife... I don't know what she puts in it, but she makes a really good JW salad. And it's really good
2: in an onion.
3: In a bowl.
0: The cucumbers.
3: Like the
0: really
3: cucumbers
0: good.
3: And onions and tomatoes?
1: Yep.
4: Sour especially cream.
1: Like, especially when I have my own homegrown cherry tomatoes.
0: Yes.
1: I mean, there's nothing better than a homegrown tomato. I mean, you guys can all agree to that.
3: Oh, absolutely. Yes.
1: And all my tomato plants died, so I got to go buy some more plants.
3: Oh, man.
1: And I nurtured them from, like, March in my sunroom, and I planted them, and they died.
4: The temperature hasn't been right. It gets warm, and then it gets cold, and then it gets warm, and then it gets cold.
1: Well, my neighbor thinks being they weren't actually exposed to real sunlight. It, like, zapped them when they got hit with sunlight, so who knows? Hmm. But, yeah, nothing better than a good old JW salad.
0: Yep. All right. My number two.

0: yet another tie.
1: Of course.
0: And, and nothing better than a butter popcorn in a bowl.
2: Oh, my God.
1: All right. Good one.
0: And nothing better than homemade Jeffrey Dahmer recipes.
3: You are so sick. You are just so sick.
1: You could have gone the whole Ed Gein route since he had bowls made out of skulls,
3: a lot of beans. You know.
0: But Jeffrey, the fingernail soup is really good. Anyway.
4: I have a question on yours, Donnie.
1: Don.
4: If there's nothing better, why was it number two and not number one?
0: you'll like what it is.
4: My number two, I am going to go with a spicy sausage queso dip made with Velveeta cheese.
0: Oh my.
1: Oh, that sounds nice. Good.
4: We will go there.
3: Who chastised me a week or so ago about Velveeta cheese?
0: Not me.
4: You send them our way, Lola.
1: Here's the thing. Am I going to just eat Velveeta cheese? No, but to make any kind of dip or anything like that? You can't go wrong.
0: Unless it's government cheese.
4: Oh, it doesn't melt. You got to have something that melts.
1: But that government cheese. And my mom makes these, they're like kind of like au gratin potatoes, but you do the Velveeta and then evaporated milk and like onions and you cook it down and then you pour it over like the potatoes and bake it that way. Oh, they're so good.
4: Yeah.
3: So much work.
0: I remember that.
1: They're worth it.
0: Yes.
4: Velveeta makes any cheese dip better. Any hot cheese meal that has something melted, you put some Velveeta in there with it, you just up.
1: Oh yeah, definitely.
5: I think Velveeta needs to come out with just selling half blocks.
0: Yes, I'm
4: they do.
0: You.
4: They do.
1: I think they do. They have smaller ones.
4: It's like
1: a
4: dollar difference, though.
5: Oh, it's only $1 deal. So you got to buy the big one. They're only $8. I usually buy it and we throw half of it away.
4: That's what she said.
1: After four innings, JM is still up 3-0 on Winfield.
4: There we go.
0: There we go. Chance to win the state championship.
1: Yeah.
0: All right.
1: So we're done. Number one. Number one.
3: Oh, it's my turn.
0: No.
4: Yeah.
0: Bob's father's turn.
3: All right. Since it's the number one thing, I got a double. Red beans and rice. And shepherd's pie.
1: Red beans and rice and shepherd's pie.
3: Yeah. Not together.
1: I get you. Yeah.
3: Okay.
1: I know.
3: Well, I'm clarifying for other people.
1: Right. Interesting.
3: So that's it.
4: And while you're getting that jambalaya over on the island, Lola, he's got a big red bean and rice special over there, too. So you're going to have to meet my buddy Mouse. And
3: yes.
4: Over there on
3: where
4: Sunday.
3: Is this?
1: Where is this place?
4: It's his house.
1: Okay. I thought it was a restaurant.
3: Well, it is his own
0: restaurant.
3: If he does a crawfish cook thing, you know, in a big, huge pot, mm-hmm. we should all go because you have to make it by a big pot.
1: Oh, yeah,
3: pot.
1: Yeah. For sure.
4: He makes enough on Sundays to feed the whole island when he posted on Facebook. So, yeah, there's plenty.
1: Nice.
3: Oh, I need
0: Jerry Ames. Jerry Ames says Winfield gets a first hit in the fifth.
1: Oh, wow.
0: And the new hitter is over. After five innings, JM leads 3-1.
4: All right.
0: Thanks, Jerry.
1: Thanks, Jerry.
4: Thank you, Jerry. All right. All right. Jill's number one.
1: So my number one, and I haven't had it for a little while just because I'm not always that hungry when I go down there, but El Gran Patron has a steak burrito bowl.
0: Ooh,
1: that is out of this world.
0: It
1: and it's huge, though. I mean, it's like so much food. The steak is great. They have the rice. They have black beans. They have like onions and peppers that you would have like with your
0: All right.
1: What am I talking about?
0: I'm eating that next time.
1: You have that like the onions and peppers you'd have like with your if you get a where is it where
3: burrito.
1: They bring the meat out?
4: Fajita.
1: Thank you. The fajita kind of onions and peppers. There's avocado in there. And then, of course, shredded cheese because you can't not have shredded cheese when you have Mexican. But it's really, really good. It's phenomenal.
0: Huh.
1: You have to try it.
0: I like it. All right, Mike.
4: You love it?
1: I like want it. Some more
0: I love
1: of it.
0: And I want some more of it. I like it. I want some
4: more of it. All right, Mike.
5: Okay, well, Donnie, believe it or not, my number one was going to be popcorn. Nothing better than, you know, making that microwave popcorn
0: butter.
5: And pouring it in a bowl with butter
0: buttery.
5: On it. So I improvised here. I'm going to throw out a tie. First one of the day, and it has nothing to do with cucumbers.
0: My salad did.
5: I'm very partial to chunky soup New England clam chowder.
0: Mmm, yummy.
5: Throw in a little bit of crackers in there, whether they're the oyster crackers or whatever. I love it. And I want some more of it. And I also love a good old shrimp salad in a bowl.
3: I knew
0: well,
3: shrimp
0: are small.
3: Would have to get into it somewhere
1: shrimp
3: along
1: has
3: the
1: to
3: line.
1: Be there.
5: And which is actually what we had for dinner last night.
1: Nice.
4: There you go.
0: Mm-hmm.
4: Belle Biv DeVoe, so now you know.
0: Yep.
4: What's in your shrimp salad? Just shrimp and more shrimp?
5: Well, lots of shrimp. We had last night had romaine. I think we had provolone cheese and some kind of shredded Parmesan with I don't know what kind of dressing it was. The dressing really wasn't the best in the world, but it still made the salad was okay. It might have been a Caesar dressing.
1: Mm-hmm.
3: Oh, yeah.
0: Little Caesar?
5: And it had some croutons
4: yeah.
5: in it. It was a very
1: no
5: good
1: big
5: salad.
1: Caesar.
4: Pizza, pizza.
5: Very good salad, but I woke up this morning hungry. Very hungry.
4: Yeah. All right, Donnie, you're number one
0: right.
4: that no one would ever
0: well,
4: have.
0: Well, first of all, I'm going to say Jell-O for one. All right, Jell-O, you got to have Jell-O out of the bowl and some cold.
4: Red Jell-O with bananas in it?
0: No, not really. Good old Jell-O. But my number one out of the bowl is weed. All right. Mary Jane.
4: You're not eating that,
1: are you eating it?
0: You can eat it out of that bowl.
1: You eat
4: see,
1: it?
4: That's what yep. I was going to say. Bob Slaughter just texted and said he doesn't eat his. It's something he packs in his bowl.
0: See? One, I thought of him on yeah. this.
4: There you go.
0: Thanks, Bob.
4: And that's what, then you eat your Jell-O afterwards.
0: Yes.
1: Yeah.
0: And chips yeah. and stew and baby yeah. food.
3: Yeah.
4: And Cheetos. And
0: yep.
4: That's when you're, like you always start in the morning, sitting in your underwear eating Lucky Charms.
0: Yeah. That's right.
4: Oh, shit. All right. My number one, I'm going to put a tie out there since I'm going to actually do a three-way here.
1: There you go.
4: Chicken noodles, not the chicken noodle soup like Donnie said, but just a good
1: chicken and noodles.
4: Bowl full of just chicken noodles. Yeah, the, from
1: awesome.
4: The flavor there. And the broth, when it's done, to drink that, man, that's awesome. I will also throw in there, I don't know if you guys have went to Max and Irma's. I know there was one in Morgantown and maybe Pittsburgh, but Max and Irma tortilla soup. Is maybe the best soup I've ever had. And, I mean, how about a bowl inside a bowl? How about when you put your bologna in the bowl in the microwave and then you, boom,
0: oh,
4: and
0: yes.
4: it forms into its own bowl and you made your own bowl, a bowl of bologna.
1: Well, never done that before. Didn't know that was possible.
4: That's a poor person thing, Jill.
0: yeah, that's what I'm saying. I have bologna in a bowl.
1: You know, the funniest thing is I ate bologna when I was younger, but we never had fried bologna. It was something like my mom didn't do. So
0: microwave,
1: we never
0: burn
1: had
0: it.
1: Fried.
0: Burn
1: it was just a nice cold bologna sandwich with some American government cheese.
3: Yep.
0: Bear, can you hear
4: who
0: the music?
4: Who did you steal that from?
1: Who did I steal
4: yep,
1: that from?
4: We're going
1: listen to that.
4: Back to the hotel.
0: Yeah, in too deep.
4: Hit the light, man. I just
0: like,
4: man.
0: Yep. Another great show, you guys. A lot of fun. Mountaineers play tomorrow. John Marshall still winning, going into six.
4: It's
0: 3-1. And, hey, you got to play, too. They're like the Mountaineer baseball team.
1: Yeah.
0: Yeah. So,
1: all right.
0: Hey, everybody have a great weekend. Lola, Jill,
5: JM
0: Mike.
5: Got what? Tied up.
0: It is?
5: Yep.
0: All right. Well, anyway.
5: Everybody be safe. Thanks, guys.
0: Bye. Thanks, Bear. Have a good weekend. Watch Dog Network.
2: On a ranch in South Texas. The Secretary of Agriculture, Brooke Rollins, told Congress that the government's surging resources to the area, but she also informed President Trump more money is needed to make this a permanent solution.
6: We're going to need $1 billion to launch a new facility, to break ground, to really invest on the other side of the border, to slow down.
2: Today, the president set to introduce a plan to spend about $700 billion to boost the coal industry. The push would also include the nation's first new coal plants to be built in more than a decade in Alaska and West Virginia. Ohio borders West Virginia, and Acting Attorney General Todd Blanche was there today for an administration announcement announcing charges against over a dozen people that the federal government says ripped off state and federal assistance programs, part of the anti-fraud push.
7: Against 14 defendants allegedly involved in fraud schemes targeting over $50 million here in Ohio.
2: The Acting Attorney General also said he's honored and humbled that President Trump plans to nominate him to the position permanently, but some Republicans have shown hesitation, citing his role earlier as the president's personal lawyer. The vote counting continues in California almost 2 days after the primary vote ended, and ABC's Alex Stone says that's fueled some conspiracy theories.
8: But President Trump is today making claims without any evidence that Democrats are intentionally holding up the vote and trying to steal the election. Republicans are currently among the top vote getters and results coming in here. President Trump is also claiming the U.S. attorney is investigating the vote, which the U.S. attorney's office in L.A. is not confirming.
2: Former National Security Advisor John Bolton's going to plead guilty to one count of illegally retaining classified information and pay over $2 million. 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
2: Several Southern lawmakers are at risk of losing their congressional seats after their states redrew the congressional maps following a Supreme Court decision. And Shamari Figures, one of them in Alabama, says he's concerned for the state's voters.
11: Look at what's going to transpire and what's going to fall from this decision in terms of future redistricting around this country, both at the congressional and state level. We're going to look a lot like we looked in the 1950s and 60s in terms of what representation actually looks like across this country.
2: Karen Reed faced two trials in connection with the death of her husband, a Boston police officer. She was found not guilty, and she's now sued the Massachusetts State Police and the town of Canton, alleging negligence and misconduct resulting from what happened after her boyfriend's death. ABC legal contributor Brian Buckmeyer says this situation's unique.
12: I don't want people to think, and as many of my clients have in the past, think, hey, I beat the case, I was found not guilty, so now I can clearly prosecute the police, because that's not always the case. But here, Karen Reed's case, I think, is a little bit more ripe for the actions that she's alleging here. This was a case where it seemed like there was a brazen cover-up.
2: Federal prosecutors say a man arrested over the weekend was carrying an explosive device in a carry-on bag at Sacramento International Airport. Authorities say the 49-year-old's explosive was strong enough to damage a plane and potentially cause a loss of cabin pressure. I'm Brian Clark, ABC News.
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15: Hello, everyone. From The Watchdog, I'm Darnell Foster. With a look at your local weather forecast for your Thursday, plenty of sunshine on a rather hot afternoon. Daytime high near 85, an overnight low of 59 degrees under partly cloudy skies, partly to mostly sunny for your Friday. Temperatures in the upper 80s for daytime highs. Have yourself a great day, everyone. From The Watchdog, I'm Darnell Foster.
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0: We'll take a break for local news at the bottom of the hour here on the program. We're just getting started on this Thursday on Metro News Hotline. 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
2: Hello, everyone. From the Watchdog, I'm Darnell Foster. With a look at your local weather forecast for your Thursday, plenty of sunshine on a rather hot afternoon, daytime high near 85, an overnight low of 59 degrees under partly cloudy skies, partly to mostly sunny for your Friday, temperatures in the upper 80s for daytime highs. Have yourself a great day, everyone. From the Watchdog, I'm Darnell Foster.
3: Day authorities learned of Fronda's actions through an interview with a minor. The minor allegedly came forward with allegations that her father, Fronda, had sexually abused her multiple times over a two-year span. The West Virginia Coal Association confirms there are plans by the White House to invest $700 million in restoring coal as a power source for the nation. President Donald Trump is expected to reveal the full plan in an Oval Office announcement this hour. West Virginia Coal Association President Chris Hamilton says these plans include a lot of funding to boost coal infrastructure.
4: You know, not only is there additional funding for modernizing and upgrading our state coal plants and coal plants around the country for that matter. But the most important lead today, there's funding that's been made available for new coal generation.
3: A shots fired scare in Monongalia County this morning. Monongalia County Sheriff's deputies responded to the CVS location in Saberton. They say there's no active threat to the community. 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
3: A man charged in the disappearance and murder of Gretchen Fleming is waiving his extradition hearing in North Carolina. Authorities say 58-year-old Preston Pierce submitted a waiver of extradition today. His hearing was set for tomorrow. Pierce was arrested on May 15th in Asheville, North Carolina. He was indicted on four charges, including first-degree murder, in connection with the December 2022 disappearance of Fleming. Fleming, who lived in Vienna, disappeared 3.5 years ago in 2022. Fleming was last seen on December 4th of that year. From the Metro News Anchor Desk, I'm Jack Carlson.
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0: those things are bound to happen. And then Smith with a big hit down the line that, gave him the lead.
1: Jared Jones goes for the Bucks in Houston tonight. We're also expecting to see Carbon Mojinski pitch tonight in his first appearance since the drama surrounding his move to the bullpen. In Cincinnati, the Reds are having the bullpen issues of their own. The Reds dropped the rubber game of their three-game set with the Royals 5-2 last night. With the game tied at 2 in the ninth, Kansas City's Michael Massey singled in the go-ahead run.
2: Potential go-ahead run in scoring position for Michael Massey. He's been the Royals' hottest hitter over the last few days. He's now got a four-game hitting streak, 1-for-3 tonight. He is 7 for his last 15. Another 3-2. Tolbert runs. Massey lines it into right field. Base hit. Tolbert rounds third. He's in his score standing. Michael Massey delivers again. The Royals take the lead in the top of the ninth inning on an RBI single from Michael Massey.
3: You get that many fastballs all the same and you don't throw one wrinkle. That's right down the middle. He going to catch one of them, and he did.
1: After taking 2 of 3 from the Reds, the Royals win just their second road series of the year. Here's the Reds manager, Terry Francona, on that ninth inning and the status of the Cincinnati bullpen.
4: Say location. I mean, it may be different times. Like against the right-hand hitter tonight that hit the home run, didn't locate his fastball where he wanted to, his middle. Happened the other day, same thing with the right-hand hitter. You know, at times, his breaking ball has kind of been in and out. I think his fastball is becoming more consistent. We're at a point where, God, we need some stability so much, and he's the guy that, you know, so we're going to have to figure that out. I mean, you know, do we pick our spots a little bit? I mean, tried to do that before, but with everybody going down, that's been a little bit more difficult.
1: Lost in the story of last night's game was another quality start by the Reds' Chase Burns, who allowed just 2 runs and 4 hits. With 9 strikeouts in 6 innings.
5: Yeah, I felt good. Just trying to get my bearings back. Felt a little weird, but sickness was behind me. But all in all, I feel great.
1: All right, so Burns has now got 81 strikeouts in 70 and a third innings this season. After an off day, the Reds right-hander Brady Singer starts tomorrow night in the opener of a 3-game set in St. Louis against the Cardinals. From the NFL, the Steelers continue locking up more of its younger talent. They gave tight end Darnell Washington a new 4-year, $42 million extension. Here's linebacker Nick Herbig in his first press availability since signing his new 4-year, $100 million extension with $42 million of that guaranteed.
6: Help raise me. I'm just a boy from Callahill, Kauai, and, you know, it took a village to raise me and made me in the man I am today. I'd like to thank the Steelers organization, the Rooneys, Omar, Coach McCarthy, you know, everybody believing in me. Shout out to Coach Tomlin 4 years ago taking a chance on me when no one else would. I'm excited to be here for another 4 years. I truly believe this is where God put me. I believe that I was born to be a Steeler, and I know I said that before, and I'll keep saying it, so. Yeah.
1: There you go. That is going to do it for the Sound of Sports. Once again, the state high school softball tournament is over in South Charleston in Quad A. Morgantown blanks University 6-0 to win the Quad A title. And in Triple A, Winfield wins for the 4th consecutive year as they take out John Marshall this afternoon in South Charleston. Final score 7-3. Let's take a break. We'll come back and wrap up the first hour of the show today in just a moment.
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8: Good morning. I'm John Walkup with your 7 News headlines on this Thursday, June 4th. Hancock County Commissioners have approved a $10 million budget for the upcoming fiscal year. Officials say the balanced plan was accepted by the state and notably does not tap into the county's rainy day fund. It also includes funding from opioid settlements going to several county agencies and local organizations. Leaders say a recently passed animal shelter levy helped free up nearly $300,000 in the general fund. The budget also includes a 5% reduction to the sheriff's office, less than the original 15% cut that was proposed. The city of Steubenville is preparing for a major change in leadership. Police Chief Ken Anderson is retiring after 33 years of service. City leaders say he spent more than 3 decades protecting the community and leading the department. The search for his replacement is already underway with a hiring committee set to meet June 9th to choose candidates and interviews scheduled for June 11th. City officials say Chief Anderson will be missed as he steps away. The Friendly City is getting ready to kick off summer pool season. Opening day is set for this Saturday from noon until 6, weather permitting. Those include Garden Park in Warwood, Bridge Park in Wheeling Island, Grandview in Wheeling Heights, and 36th Street in South Wheeling. Admissions is $2 for adults, $1 for children ages 6 to 12, and kids 5 and under get in for free. For more information on hours, along with swimming lessons, family fun nights, moonlight swims, and party rentals, head to wheelingwv.gov. A waterfront Wednesdays was back at Heritage Port after some inclement weather forced the concert inside to West Banco Arena's lobby last week. Country act Tammy Joe and Iron Horse performed last night with some great weather to boot. Next week, rock band Punching Oswald will take the stage. 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
1: Good morning. I'm John Walkup with your 7 News headlines on this Thursday, June 4th. Hancock County commissioners have approved a $10 million budget for the upcoming fiscal year. Officials say the balanced plan was accepted by the state and notably does not tap into the county's rainy day fund. It also includes funding from opioid settlements going to several county agencies and local organizations. Leaders say a recently passed animal shelter levy helped free up nearly $300,000 in the general fund. The budget also includes a 5% reduction to the sheriff's office, less than the original 15% cut that was proposed. The city of Steubenville is preparing for a major change in leadership. Police Chief Ken Anderson is retiring after 33 years of service. City leaders say he spent more than 3 decades protecting the community and leading the department. The search for his replacement is already underway, with a hiring committee set to meet June 9th to choose candidates and interviews scheduled for June 11th. City officials say Chief Anderson will be missed as he steps away. The Friendly City is getting ready to kick off summer pool season. Opening day is set for this Saturday from noon until 6, weather permitting. Those include Garden Park in Warwood, Bridge Park in Wheeling Island, Grandview in Wheeling Heights, and 36th Street in South Wheeling. Admissions is $2 for adults, $1 for children ages 6 to 12, and kids 5 and under get in for free. For more information on hours, along with swimming lessons, family fun nights, moonlight swims, and party rentals, head to wheelingwv.gov. A waterfront Wednesdays was back at Heritage Port after some inclement weather forced the concert inside to West Banco Arena's lobby last week. Country act Tammy Joe and Iron Horse performed last night with some great weather to boot. 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That's a look at your 7 News headlines. Have a terrific Thursday. I'm Johnny Walkup, working for you.
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Sports headlines at 5 o'clock. The West Virginia High School softball tournament came to an end today. In Quad A, the championship, Morgantown blanked University High 6-0. And in Triple A, Winfield wins their fourth consecutive title as they defeated John Marshall 7-3. Major League Baseball, the Reds are off tonight. The Pirates are in Houston. Games this afternoon, the O's scored 6 in the first at Fenway and beat the Red Sox 8-2. This is Metro News, the voice of West Virginia.

0: have to flip. Like, you're not trying to save anything for any game. Like, in the weekend series, you're guaranteed three games. Midweek, you're guaranteed to play a game. So it's like, you understand there's trying to win, but also trying to make sure you're ready for the next game. But in the playoffs, it's every game. If you're available, you go. And so, yeah, after the first game on Saturday against Wake Forest, or Sunday, I think it was Sunday against Wake Forest, I talked to Sabes for a little bit, and he was just like, you know, like, at this point in the season, I was like, no, like, I'm ready to go. Like, it's fine. Whatever game we play here, it might be my last game ever. So, I'm not going to let my arm being a little tired let, you know, Matty Ice play his last game with the boys just because I'm a little tired. Like, that's not how this works. So,
1: all right, there you go. That's Reese Bassinger, the pitcher for West Virginia. There'll be much more about the Super Regionals on Sportsline tonight that follows our program almost immediately and is primarily about WVU sports. All right, Major League Baseball this afternoon. The Pirates play tonight after, just a complete bullpen meltdown last night in Houston. The Bucks will try to get it going tonight against the Astros in the rubber game of that three-game set. Jared Jones is going to get the ball tonight for the Bucks, and Carmen Majinski is expected to play some role out of the bullpen tonight for the first time since the bullpen drama of last weekend when he was taken out of the rotation. Baseball today, the O's scored six runs in the top of the first inning, and they went on to beat the Red Sox at the Fens 8-2. The Yankees were winners over the Guardians this afternoon, 2-1 in the Bronx. And how about the Giants? You know, the Giants have had trouble scoring runs all year long. Today they banged out 20 hits in Milwaukee against the Brewers, and they beat first-place Milwaukee, the division leaders, 12-9. And the Phillies were winners over the Padres this afternoon in Philadelphia, 6-4. And the Charleston Dirty Birds continue to be on the road. They're at York tonight. Dirty Birds had the lead, couldn't hold it last night at York. They lose 7-6. They've lost the first two games of this four-game set. They'll try to get back on the winning track tonight before they wrap that series up tomorrow. And it's a day off for the NBA Finals, but it'll be Game 2 of the Stanley Cup Finals tonight. The Vegas Golden Knights looking to take a commanding 2-0 lead in Raleigh against the Carolina Hurricanes. Let's take a break, and we'll come back and wrap it up for the day in a moment.
2: Good morning. I'm John Walkup with your 7 News headlines on this Thursday, June 4th. Hancock County Commissioners have approved a $10 million budget for the upcoming fiscal year. Officials say the balanced plan was accepted by the state and notably does not tap into the county's rainy day fund. It also includes funding from opioid settlements going to several county agencies and local organizations. Leaders say a recently passed animal shelter levy helped free up nearly $300,000 in the general fund. The budget also includes a 5% reduction to the sheriff's office, less than the original 15% cut that was proposed. The city of Steubenville is preparing for a major change in leadership. Police Chief Ken Anderson is retiring after 33 years of service. City leaders say he spent more than three decades protecting the community and leading the department. The search for his replacement is already underway, with a hiring committee set to meet June 9th to choose candidates and interviews scheduled for June 11th. City officials say Chief Anderson will be missed as he steps away. The friendly city is getting ready to kick off summer pool season. Opening day is set for this Saturday from noon until 6, weather permitting. Those include Garden Park in Warwood, Bridge Park in Wheeling Island, Grandview in Wheeling Heights, and 36th Street in South Wheeling. Admissions is $2 for adults, $1 for children ages 6 to 12, and kids 5 and under get in for free. 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A waterfront Wednesdays was back at Heritage Port after some inclement weather forced the concert inside to West Banco Arena's lobby last week. Country act Tammy Joe and Iron Horse performed last night with some great weather to boot. Next week, rock band Punching Oswald will take the stage. 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Have a terrific Thursday. I'm Johnny Walkup, working.
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All right, folks, that's going to do it for the show today. We thank you so much for listening, sending your answers to our question of the day and more. 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Sportsline is on the other side. My name's Dave Weekly. I will talk to you tomorrow beginning at 3:06 right here on Metro News, the voice of West Virginia.

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0: but it was a neat matchup between University and Morgantown in that half of the starters in that game were seniors. Nine of those seniors grew up playing travel ball together on the Black Diamond Express, and then for all of those kids to meet in the state championship game, really neat for Morgantown softball in general. And again, congratulations to both teams, but Morgantown High was outstanding all weekend. Beth and Grace Robinson and Maddie Wisman and Carper Messley, you can go right down the list of all the players that were outstanding this week.
1: All right, so you can read a recap of that and see Joe Brocato's highlights at WVMetroNews.com. 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